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3: Tēnā koutou katoa, ko kēsta tōku ingoa, no mai haere mai ki te wire mō tēnei rā. Kia ora and welcome to The Wire for Rātū Tuesday. I'm your host Caster, filling in for regular Tuesday Wire host Alex, and I'll be with you for the next hour. I'm also joined in the studio by producer Liam. In Whaiake Nei, coming up on the show, for Dear Science this week, our expert Professor Alan Blackman chats to us about stress in sports, the chemistry behind the taste of beer, and Nobel Prize winner Dorothy Hodgkin. For our weekly catch-up with the National Party, I spoke with MP Ryan Hamilton about plans to scrap the Broadcasting Standards Authority, the government's stance on TVNZ and RNZ, and the proposed new test for immigrants. Liam, what do you have for us today?
4: Hi, Kester. For Green World, I spoke to Richard Cappie, Chief Advisor of Forest and Bird, about the government's proposed Conservation Amendment Bill, which could make it easier for the government ministers to sell off conservation land, and what this could mean for Aotearoa's natural heritage. I also spoke to Martin Campbell, Vice President of the New Zealand Professional Firefighters Union, about the continuing firefighter industrial action in New Zealand, what issues the fire service currently face, and what the Professional Firefighters Union hopes can be done.
3: He aha o whakaro, we would love to hear your thoughts on any of these pieces, so get in touch. Tuku pātohi mai, text in on 5395, or wai mai rānei, give us a call in studio on 309 3879. Kaua e wareware e ahe ana koutou, te whakarongo ki ēnei kōrero anō. 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
5: Wonderful, majestic world around us. It's time for Dear Science. Thanks to MOTAT, the museum inspiring the innovators of tomorrow.
3: Ooh, and we're here for Dear Science today with Professor Alan Blackman, as I mentioned. It's a fun time to be sciencing.
6: Well, I was just thinking, so we're getting rid of the Broadcasting Standards Authority, so I can swear like a trooper now, huh?
3: During Dear Science. Just yet. Not just yet. I mean, technically you could have sworn already because we're outside of the covered hours. You can't swear when there's going to be like kids in the car driving to and from school.
6: Oh, really?
3: But technically we're in the clear right now. That being said...
6: No, here we go.
3: That being said, it's science time.
6: It is.
3: And we're starting off talking about sports, right?
6: Yes, yes.
3: In high intensity moments, I mean, we've all been there, right? The stress gets to you and you might do as the article says and choke.
6: Yep.
3: What's going on?
6: Well, this is really interesting. Some people get all the really good jobs, like, well, as we will see. But for those of you who are not aware, which will be very few, I'm sure you'll know that the World Cup starts on June the 11th, and when we talk about the World Cup, there is only one World Cup.
3: Yeah.
6: It's not the Rugby World Cup.
3: No.
6: It's not the Cricket World. It's the World Cup football. Yeah. And so that actually starts in Mexico on June the 11th, but it's actually June the 12th our time, of course.
3: Right.
6: And Mexico are going to play South Africa, and then the big game on the 16th of June, and how the heck this is going to go ahead, I have no idea. New Zealand against Iran in Los Angeles.
3: Wow.
6: I just can't see how that can possibly happen.
3: The Iranian football team, I think, has been given permission by Trump to play in the US.
6: Oh, how magnanimous of him.
3: I know. I mean, when I say given permission, I think he said, I don't care if they play, or something to that effect.
6: Dear,
3: so.
6: Dear. But anyway, let's concentrate on the football.
3: Mm.
6: And so the last time the World Cup was held in the US was 1994. Mm. It wasn't a great one from memory, but the final there was decided on penalties.
3: Unfortunate.
6: And the last one in Qatar in 2022 was also decided on penalties.
3: Yeah, and it's a bit less entertaining.
6: Well, when it comes, it's nerve wracking.
3: Yeah,
6: and that's the purpose of this whole talk. It really is seriously nerve wracking. You know, because it was decided on penalties, that means that somebody some one person has to live their entire life knowing that their kick lost the World Cup, you know. And so you can imagine this is a pretty darn high-pressure situation. Your entire, you know, the entire world probably literally is watching. So how do you get around this? How do you hold your nerve in really, really high-intensity situations like this? So, as I said, some people get the really good job. So there's a guy by the name of Geir Jorde. I may pronounce that incorrectly, I'm not sure, but he is a Norwegian sports psychologist. And what he does is, amongst other things, he studies penalty shootouts.
3: Right.
6: That'd be a great job, wouldn't
3: it? Yeah, it does sound very entertaining.
6: be really, really interesting. And so what he found, talking of interesting, he found a bunch of interesting trends from his very, very, very in-depth analyses of many penalty kicks over many, many years. Some of them might seem sort of self-evident, but, you know, they need to be shown. They need to be shown that this is actually a fact. So, number one, as the stakes go up, the chances of missing your penalty kick goes up.
3: Right. That and does make sense.
6: Yeah. So, your average sort of backyard football versus the World Cup final, you know, you don't have as much pressure on you. So, that pretty much makes sense. Players are more likely to score a penalty earlier in the game rather than later.
3: Because the stakes feel lower.
6: Yeah, exactly. So when it's potentially less important earlier in the game.
3: Yeah.
6: And later on in the game, then obviously, you know, you might be chasing a win or something or chasing a draw or whatever. So there's a bit more stress there as well. The next one, penalties are more likely to be missed towards the end of a tournament.
3: Totally.
6: And again, so that's the whole stakes are higher sort of thing. Mm-hmm. You're getting towards the end. Everything starts getting more important. You're getting close to that final victory or defeat or whatever. And so that sort of makes sense as well. And this is an interesting one. So players are more likely to score in a penalty shootout if a goal means victory.
3: Oh.
6: So if they're kicking to actually win it, then
3: if the stakes are as high as they could be.
6: Well, but that's the weird thing, isn't it? So they're more likely to score in a shootout if a goal means victory, and they are less likely to score if missing means defeat.
3: Whoa. Hold on. So they're more likely to score if it means victory.
6: So if that shot means that they'll win it, they're more likely to do it. If the shot means that they're going to lose it if they miss, then they're more likely to miss it.
3: Right. So how does that balance out?
6: It doesn't really, does it? That's weird.
3: Yeah.
6: And he also analysed certain sort of patterns amongst the people who missed kicks. So they're looking very carefully at what they do in the lead up to the time where they're actually taking the kick. And so what they found was that, number one, that people who miss the kick are going to be more likely to turn their back on the goalie after they place the ball. Okay, so you put the ball down and then you turn around and walk back.
3: Yeah.
6: So seemingly that's not a good sign.
3: Not very good.
6: And then the second one is that the players who miss kicks are more likely to spend less time thinking about it. So they as soon as the whistle blows, they're straight into it, bang.
3: Well, I would have thought deliberating would make it worse.
6: That's what you would have thought as well. Yeah. I would have thought, but apparently both of those things, so the fact that you turn your back on the goalie, that you take it very quickly, they're both signs of anxiety.
3: Right.
6: Which, you know, kind of makes sense.
3: That does make sense.
6: So as a result of all of this analysis, and, you know, being obviously a very good sports psychologist, this guy Jorde, he was an advisor to the England football team in 2018 when it was held in Russia. You may remember that one. And prior to that, the English football team was renowned for losing in penalty shootouts.
3: Yeah.
6: Okay. And it had got to such a point that they'd lost five in a row. Mm. And so they enrolled this guy, along with other sports psychologists, to see if they could help. And in the first knockout game in Russia, they won. This was their first win. And since that time, they've won 2 out of 3 since. So they seem to have, you know, done something right. But, you know, basically his advice is deep breaths and positive thinking.
3: Yeah,
6: go a long way.
3: There really is a science to it.
6: Oh, absolutely there is. So I thought that was kind of cool. Very, very interesting stuff. Yeah. So,
3: And then this next one, beer. Right?
6: Beer.
3: We know it tastes good.
6: Football and beer, my goodness. We're talking about the good things today, aren't we?
3: Yeah. Why? Why does beer taste good is the question we're seeking to answer right now. Bad?
6: Not so much why, but what?
3: What?
6: Let's say. What, what makes it taste good?
3: Right.
6: Okay, so we're talking specifics here. We're talking specific individual things in the beer. So you know, beer drinkers out there, you all know what you like and what you don't like. Mm. I don't like things infused with hops to a point that where you can't bloody
3: drink the stuff. I'm not a big fan of extremely hoppy beers.
6: No, this IPA craze. No. I'm sorry. Let's get back to good old lagers and stuff like that. You could actually sort of drink without having to screw up your face.
3: Oh, now this goodness. Is sounding like a football and beer.
6: So beer is made up of literally hundreds of compounds, literally, okay? And so therefore the question is, why do, you know, which ones of those make it taste good?
3: Right.
6: Can we actually even do that? Can we take it down to a certain number of compounds that actually do influence the flavor in a good way or indeed in a bad way? And so there was a bunch of workers at Ohio State University in the States, and they thought, yeah, let's have a look at this. So what they did, they bought 18 lagers. Now, remembering that these are American lagers, probably shouldn't say that, but, you know, Budweiser and, you know, yeah, not much flavor there.
3: Yeah. But I think it's fairly agreed upon.
6: No. America does have good beer. They've got a whole lot of microbreweries and stuff like that. So
3: the big name lagers.
6: Yeah, absolutely. Yeah. So they bought 18 lagers. They got 134 beer drinkers in to taste them and basically rate them. So, you know, which ones do you like best? Which ones don't you like, obviously? And so once they had these rankings, then what they did was they analyzed the beer. And they analyzed two things about the beer. They analyzed the volatiles, okay? Ooh. So these are the molecules that can get up into the air above the beer, and they give that beer the aroma, which is thought to be important. You know, it's not just taste, it's also aroma. It gives it that smell. And so they analyzed the headspace above the beer with a thing called GCMS, gas chromatography mass spectrometry, and that allows you to basically pick out those volatiles, shoot them through a machine. The machine tells you what they are, basically. Awesome. And then they would take the liquid phase of the beer as well, and they do the same thing, except they would use an LCMS, which is liquid chromatography mass spectrometry, same principles, etc., and basically shoot it through the machine, and the machine magic, and it tells you what it is. And so the volatiles give you the aroma, the what's in the liquid gives you sort of the mouth feel and the taste, okay? And what they found amongst everybody was that the aroma actually wasn't the most important thing. The most important thing appeared to be the taste and the mouth feel.
3: Right.
6: And that comes from the molecules that remain in the liquid, not the stuff that is in the headspace. And what they found, so through an analysis of all of this, they found four compounds that appeared to be in the liquid phase in all of the in many of the beers that people didn't like.
3: Oh.
6: Which is kind of interesting.
3: We've got the bad stuff.
6: Yeah, exactly.
3: All right.
6: And so these all have very long names. We're not going to worry about them, but they are just they're just molecules, okay?
3: Yeah.
6: And here's the really weird thing. So they sort of narrowed it down to these four. And so what they did, they would take tiny amounts of these four and they'd put them in water and give the people their water to drink.
3: Yeah.
6: And they couldn't taste them.
3: Oh.
6: Couldn't taste them. But when they took the beer that everybody liked and they put the same amount of these four molecules in the beer.
3: Instant difference. Wow.
6: Yeah.
3: So it's the molecule that makes beer taste bad.
6: Yeah, exactly. It doesn't taste the water makes bad. Yeah. So, you know, obviously it must be interacting with other molecules in the beer or something and forming something that they said it made it taste bitter and sharper.
3: Ah.
6: Okay, so which is absolutely fascinating, I reckon. And so the actual molecules, these four molecules that they've sort of narrowed it down to, seem to be related to actual molecules in the wild that defend plants against insects.
3: So, right.
6: So, you know, there's a nice little link there, I guess.
3: Yeah, and you'd expect them not to be the tastiest of stuff.
6: So therefore, if you can isolate those things, take them out of your beer, it's going to taste better. As simple as that. There you go.
3: And last of all, we've got a happy birthday to Dorothy Hodgkin, who won the Nobel Prize for Chemistry.
6: She did indeed. And my bet would be that not many of the listeners would be familiar with her.
3: No, not me. I haven't a clue. I read that out sounding like I knew exactly who she was. No, I've done my research beforehand.
6: Okay.
3: But before today, I had no clue.
6: Okay. So it's her birthday today, and she would have been, 126, I guess. No, 116, sorry, 116. So as you can probably imagine, she's no longer with us.
3: Mm.
6: But she was a an amazing chemist, and she was only the third female to win the Nobel Prize in chemistry. She won that in 1964. And what she got it for was determining the structure

0: of a particular molecule. You've all have heard of vitamin B12.
1: Wow. That's okay. One of the big ones.
0: That is one of the big ones. Mm. Literally. It's quite a big molecule. And the way that she did it was a thing called X-ray crystallography.
1: Sounds fun.
0: It is. So crystallography, it sort of lies in the name. What you need to do is get crystals of your material.
1: Mm.
0: And so you luckily can crystallize vitamin B12. You then shoot X-rays at it.
1: Yeah.
0: Okay. Right. And these X-rays, when they hit the crystal, they essentially get bounced off in different directions.
1: Right.
0: Let's say that's a very, very simple view of what's going on. But they bounce off in different directions. And in her day, what would happen would they would have a photographic plate.
1: Mm.
0: And every time an X-ray hit the photographic plate, it would leave a spot.
1: Yeah.
0: And it would leave a spot of a particular intensity and in a particular position.
1: So you'd be able to measure sort of the shape and the layout. And
0: That's basically it.
1: Wow.
0: That's basically the way that it works. And in an ideal world, we would be able to focus the X-rays and get a nice little picture of what this is. But,
1: yeah.
0: But we can't focus X-rays. We can't do that. So therefore, we have to do some serious, serious maths.
1: Right.
0: In order to back calculate,
1: yes, right,
0: what your actual molecule looks like from where these spots are in space, their intensities and their positions and everything. And it's just a massive, massive job. And she was an absolute pioneer in this particular field of chemistry. And so she was, again, as I say, quite rightly in 1964, she won the Nobel Prize for determining the structure of vitamin B12. And then 5 years later, 1969, she deduced what the structure of insulin is.
1: Wow.
0: Now, there's a
1: That seems like an even more important one.
0: That's a very, very, very important molecule.
1: Yeah.
0: And it's way, way, way, way, way bigger than vitamin B12. It's quite a large molecule, 35 or something, or 40 amino acids all joined together. That took her 35 years.
1: Whew.
0: 35 years to do that. And nowadays, dare I say it, we could do it in a day easily.
1: Wow.
0: Easily.
1: So our technology's advanced that far.
0: Oh, gosh, yes. Oh, yes. And Auckland University actually have an X-ray diffractometer, which is top of the range, worth $1 million. They do wonderful stuff on it. I use it a bit. it's absolutely brilliant. But so happy birthday, Dorothy Hodgkin. Now, she spent her academic life at Oxford.
1: Hmm.
0: And in the 1940s in Oxford, she taught one Margaret Hilda Baker, who is better known as? Margaret Hilda Roberts.
1: Margaret Hilda Roberts. Who's Margaret Hilda Roberts?
0: Well, her married last name was Thatcher.
1: Oh, well, that's not ideal. We shouldn't be happy about that.
0: And apparently, Mrs. Thatcher, as she was known, kept a picture.
1: As she was known. I can think of a few more things she was known as.
0: But she kept a picture of her scientific mentor, Dorothy Hodgkin, in her office when she became Prime Minister.
1: That's very nice.
0: So, Margaret Thatcher was a chemist. There you go. So was Elena Ceausescu.
1: Oh.
0: Yeah. Oh, no, not really good.
1: Not some very inspiring chemist.
0: No, sadly not. But ironically, Hodgkin was very, very left-wing. And her mentor was a devoted communist.
1: Wow.
0: Way back in the sort of 30s and 40s and everything, when it wasn't the right time to be that. As a result of that, she got refused entry into the US in 1953 because of her political leanings, shall
1: That's
0: we say.
1: That's unfortunate.
0: So, yeah, kind of similar to today, isn't it? Just a little.
1: Very accomplished.
0: Yeah.
1: All right. Well, thank you for sharing all of these lovely scientific stories with us, Alan. And thank you to Moshat, as always. And thank you, science. Find out what the future of fitness looks like at Sports Tech, 23rd and 24th of May, a whole weekend of fun activities focused on the innovative world of sports technology. We'll be right back after this short break. Keep it on the B.
2: Well, I didn't know that before. Dear Science, thanks to MOTAT, the museum inspiring the innovators of tomorrow.
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3: Speaking of the Broadcasting Standards Authority, last week the government announced plans to scrap it entirely. It's the entity that serves to ensure television, radio and internet broadcasters across Aotearoa remain accountable to members of the public. While the government says it trusts broadcasters to self-regulate, it's unclear what this regulation could look like, especially without the all-encompassing BSA to ensure that a universal standard is met. In addition, ACT Party leader David Seymour has expressed dismay at some of the recent publications by state-funded broadcasters TVNZ and RNZ. With Seymour as one of the ministers in charge of appointing the board for each organisation, his comments and criticisms are being compared to threats of censorship. Lastly, the government has announced new tests for prospective immigrants to New Zealand, which would see them quizzed over topics relating to New Zealand values, our Bill of Rights, and our system of government. While the government is proposing this standard of knowledge for immigrants, many New Zealand citizens could be unable to answer the questions even today. I spoke with National Up Party MP Ryan Hamilton about each of these topics, starting with the Broadcasting Standards Authority. I wanted to start off today with the Broadcasting Standards Authority. The government's recently announced plans to get rid of it entirely. Why are those plans coming about from the National Party's perspective?
4: We just feel that it's time for a change. Like obviously, you know, you're going back to the days when television was one of the main platforms, and that landscape has obviously changed, probably incrementally at first, but now, you know, quite dramatically, and obviously lots of platforms and different streaming. You know, it's much broader than what the original BSA was set up to do. So I guess it's really, you know, moving to that next fit for purpose stage.
3: And does the government have plans to, I guess, have something in existence in future to ensure decorum is maintained on all of our broadcasters, be those on TV, on radio, on the internet?
4: I don't think anything's off the table. I think right now, you know, we do acknowledge that there is, you know, some self-regulation through the New Zealand Media Council, and some broadcasters have opted to be part of that. And that, you know, that might grow into become a primary regulator. But yeah, I think for now we've just got to work through this process and see what the next phase will look like.
3: The BSA also provided a channel for public feedback, especially, and without it, you know, is there going to be a place? Obviously, the Media Council you mentioned exists there, but it's not as much an avenue for public feedback in particular as the BSA currently is. Do you reckon there's going to be a place where people can hold our broadcasters accountable?
4: Yeah, I think that's, you know, that's something I think we'll have to wait and see. And sometimes it's not until you disestablish something that you can truly see where the gaps lie. I think self-regulation will likely grow, and probably be a practical way for the, you know, to level the playing field across platforms. And I guess it's almost like a peer review, or, you know, something amongst peers in terms of standards and expectations. But I think we just have to wait and see where the gaps are, and if there's a need that becomes, you know, clarified for us and, you know, requires government to step in, then certainly I think that's something we can look at.
3: Similarly, on the state of media in the country, I guess, Deputy Prime Minister and ACT leader David Seymour has been speaking quite strongly about TVNZ and RNZ recently in particular. He's been criticising both of these platforms for being biased in some way. Should politicians be trying to, I guess,

0: or talking about media in this way?
1: It's always a tension, I guess. Textbook answer for you is obviously that the government appoints the board and sets clear expectations and then essentially gets out of the way. Obviously, when new governments come in, there's sometimes, legacy appointments from previous governments, and it does tend to colour the political inferences or assumptions that are made. David's, obviously obligated, well, not obligated, but he's within his rights to make his own comments. And as a leader of the party, he'll be wanting to, find a niche for ACT and their followers.
0: Is there a line there between, you mentioned obviously the role of a minister in appointing the board for TVNZ and RNZ, is there a line there between doing that and then what he said about TVNZ's coverage being, I think the direct quote is, politically motivated?
2: Sorry, that was a quote from me?
0: From David Seymour.
1: I can't speak to his comments.
0: It also seems a bit hypocritical, I guess, for the government to be cutting restrictions when they affect broadcasters that the government has been appearing to agree with, such as the platform. The BSA restrictions there have really come to light because of that ruling on the platform. While then David Seymour's talking about cracking down on these broadcasters such as RNZ and TVNZ. What's the difference there, right? On one hand, we're saying these broadcasters should be able to self-regulate, and then on the other hand, we've got David Seymour saying that there needs to be more control over these other ones?
1: Yeah, that's a great irony in politics, but you'd have to ask David more about that one.
0: Does the National Party have any opinion on those two broadcasters in particular?
1: Our view is, we appoint, the government appoints, competent board members and chairs and sets generally through a letter of expectation what the government's, responses. For RNZ, for example, we'd expect them to operate in a financially sustainable way and measure their performance by their ability to grow audience numbers and improve levels of trust. I mean, that's essentially it. There might be other KPIs or, micro indicators in there, but that's essentially, governance is appoint the right people, give them a direction and let them get on with it.
0: Also today I wanted to talk about the new citizenship test. Why is that coming about now from the government's perspective?
1: I don't know what the origin of it was for, but I think it's to firm up essentially or remind those that go through citizens the values of what it means to be a Kiwi, and just to make sure that they've got a base level of appreciation or understanding of some of our fundamentals, like freedom of expression, freedom of speech, and women having equal rights, which is obviously something New Zealand's very proud on and got a long history in terms of that gender equality.
0: Have you seen the test yet, or do we have any idea of what the questions might look like? And then after that, do you think it'll be made available to the public as well?
1: I haven't seen it yet, but I'd assume it would be publicly available. I don't think there's any, I don't assume there'd be any secrecy to it, because I guess people have to prepare for it. I mean, I assume they would, so I don't think it's going to be rocket science. It's just going to be ensuring people are aligned with our fundamental values, and so there's a base level with all New Zealand citizens that these are our values and these are the basic things that we expect everyone, all Kiwis, to grasp.
0: Some of the stuff in there, particularly the Bill of Rights Act, is stuff that, most New Zealand citizens right now wouldn't have a very strong knowledge or strong understanding of. Are there any worries that we're, holding our immigrants to a higher standard than many of the people already living here?
1: Well, that's a good question. I think to your point, if it can be made public or transparent, it probably could potentially show some gaps. Often we know things innately or intuitively, but it's not until they're made explicit that it actually makes you pause and reflect and think. So, that'll be a good question, and whether those things then need to get picked up through our education system, whether they are already implicitly or explicitly, I couldn't tell you. I haven't seen the test.
0: There's also been some concerns over the cost of the test. While the monetary cost hasn't been announced just yet. Do we have any idea of what it might look like, given especially that

0: some of our immigrant communities are not as, I guess, financially secure as some of the people who have been living here for a while?
1: Yeah, all I know is that it, you know, will be self-funded. I'm sure it'll just be a question of striking the balance between functional and, you know, affordable.
2: That was National Party MP Ryan Hamilton speaking to me about scrapping the BSA, David Seymour's criticisms of TVNZ and RNZ, and the newly proposed citizenship test.
3: That was our weekly chat with National MP Ryan Hamilton.
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4: Last week, Conservation Minister Tama Potaka submitted the Conservation Amendment Bill to Parliament. Amongst various changes, the bill has drawn a lot of criticism for its proposals to change the role of the Department of Conservation and make it easier for government ministers to exchange or sell off up to 60% of conservation land in New Zealand. For Green World today, I spoke with Richard Cappy, Chief Advisor for Forest and Bird, about what the Conservation Amendment Bill really means, the impact it might have, and the importance of preserving our conservation land for future generations. The government recently submitted the Conservation Amendment Bill to Parliament, which it says is the most significant reform of conservation legislation in nearly 40 years. What is this bill really about, and what impact will it have?
5: Yeah, so I guess conservation land is really part of who we are as New Zealanders. So this is like 30% of New Zealand, and it's like forests, wetland, rivers, mountain range, you know, those coastlands that connect us to nature. And this bill has kind of got quite a few different elements to it. So there are some sensible changes, which could speed up low-impact concessions and improve the way, like, you know, DOC councils, community groups, iwi come together to plan for how we're going to look after conservation land. I don't think anybody has too many issues with those. But then it gets pretty bad pretty quickly. So first up is changes about who's going to make decisions about conservation land. At present, that's done through kind of local conservation boards, so local people and experts, and something called the New Zealand Conservation Authority, which is an independent group who make some of those really big calls about conservation in New Zealand for the rest of us. And what it's proposing to do is that ministers in Wellington will get the decision, the ability to make those calls. So I don't know about you, but ministers of the day with their agendas of the day looking at the next election, I'm not sure they're the ones we should be trusting to make calls about conservation land that's really, really special to all New Zealanders and that is so precious for Tatao, for our environment. Because this is the land we are we're charged with looking after just now for our kids, our grandkids and their grandkids. And it shouldn't be placed in the hand of someone who's got an eye on, you know, in this instance, November or re-election. So the other bits that are really concerning are they're proposing to be able to swap and sell off conservation land in a very different way to the protection that's in place just now. And actually, it means that 60% of conservation land would be able to be considered for disposal. So that is millions and millions of hectares of New Zealand land. Now, there are some safeguards around that, but they're pretty weak. So things like, you know, our most threatened species and where they live would be off limits. But places that are the habitats of what we would call at-risk species, so things like mohua, so kakariki, kaka, you know, creatures which by DOC's own definitions are in decline, they could still be potentially disposed of. You know, that's really worrying. Conservation land, we have it there for a reason, and that reason is to, you know, to be a safe place for these precious creatures, these amazing landscapes that we want to look after. We don't want to be selling them off. And then the final kind of piece of the jigsaw, or perhaps the most egregious bit, is actually changing the role of DOC. So this clause has been put in the legislation, which kind of shifts DOC's focus from being, I guess, a kaitiaki of conservation land for all of us to it being a kind of an economic development agency. So it should be, you know, looking at what it can do to enable commercial activities and economic development to happen on its land. And that's kind of casting aside generations of, I guess, a consensus around the importance of conservation for all of us. It really does place all of that at risk.
4: Yeah, it sounds like there's a lot of changes in this bill. I mean, are there still any kind of oversight under this new legislation?
5: Yeah, there's definitely some oversight in there, but it's pretty weak. You know, and it puts a lot of power in the hands of ministers. And, you know, the Minister of Conservation, Tama Potaka, has come out and said, look, hey, this would just let us do sensible things like sell off some sections of land that sit between some houses in Reefton, Or we could, you know, sell off the Met Office building in Wellington, which just happens to sit on

0: hand it off in better shape than we found it. You know, this isn't like just normal land or an asset that we're looking to monetize. This is, by its very definition, land that we've said, hey, this is really important for conservation. We're going to make sure it's safe.
1: Which land are you sort of concerned about us losing from the use of this bill?
0: Yeah, so the conservation land that's exposed is, so 40%, so our national parks and things like that are supposedly off limits under this legislation, which is good news. So that's something that kind of sits under what we call Schedule 4. So that's the land that you're not allowed to mine or do kind of economic development on. It's the really, really precious stuff. But actually, there's another 60%, which is things like the Tararua Range on the outskirts of Wellington or Mackenzie Country. You know, these are places that we know as conservation land that's really precious to us, that actually is in that 60% bucket that could be looked at. So, you know, amazing beach forests in the South Island, you know, amazing marine landscapes. So there's a lot of land that could actually be at risk here. And actually, that's not good enough. We, as a country, we chose to say that conservation land is really special and we understand how valuable it is. We want to be able to use it for recreational purposes. There are different classifications that we've got in place to provide protection. And actually, we need to live up to that expectation.
1: Well, what would you see this bill being used for by the government?
0: Well, I think this is going to do a couple of things. One is that there is the potential to come up with some good changes around how things like conservation strategies work. So the way the conservation kind of system works, there's some tidying up that definitely needs to happen. But that change to the purpose of the Act and what the government wants DOC to do is very much signaling an overall drive around commercialization of the DOC estate. And actually, what the DOC estate needs, what conservation needs, is more focus and more investment on conservation, and that needs to retain that primary purpose. You know, conservation is so critical to us. You know, the minister said that 30% of Aotearoa makes $60 million a year. Well, actually, that 30% of Aotearoa, which is conservation land, a lot of which is completely inaccessible out the back of mountain ranges and things like that, but it is the financial and economic background for our primary industries. It's the fresh water we drink. It is massive carbon sinks. And, you know, the tourists who come to New Zealand who spend $18 billion a year, they don't come to New Zealand to go and check out Queen Street or Lambton Quay. They come to go and check out those special places and the amazing creatures that live there. We need to be investing in looking after that, not looking at conservation land as some kind of underperforming asset.
1: Yeah. How much pushback has there been against this bill? Are people even aware of it in the public?
0: Yeah, well, I think this is one of the challenges, right? So people are really worried about the cost of living. People are looking at the Strait of Hormuz. People are worried about, you know, some of the things that are very much in front of them. So one of the things we need to do is get people to sit up and take notice. You know, nature, you know, we're really clear, right? Nature cannot vote, but we can. So one of the opportunities people have got is to make sure they're signed up to vote and then be out there talking to their candidates as we're heading towards the election. Doesn't matter what political colour they are, ask them the tough questions. What are you going to be doing to look after our environment? What are you going to be doing to making sure that we're looking after our conservation? Yeah, we need to lift that awareness because actually once conservation land's gone, it's gone forever.
1: Yeah, that's a good point. I mean, is there any scope for getting conservation land back or expanding our conservation land?
0: I think the key thing to do is just get this legislation right? You know, the bill needs, it was only put on the table on Friday, so it's just gone into Parliament. Chances are it won't get passed before this parliamentary term finishes, but we need to make sure that we're using, first of all, people are letting their MPs and having those conversations with their friends, having those conversations at the barbecue saying, look, hang on, I'm really worried about this. Get the message back to decision makers that this isn't good enough. And then that gives us the ability to be able to go in and have those conversations around the select committee table to say, hey, look, this bit of the law you proposed is quite sensible. Let's crack on with that. But these bits here, actually, they're not good enough for New Zealand. We need to change those. That's the opportunity we've got. And to be honest, what we've seen with people in Auckland in particular around some of the fisheries reforms, and, you know, Jono's amazing swim.

0: if enough people go out there and say, hey, I'm unhappy about this, I'm really worried about this, then politicians will sit up and take notice. And that's what we've got to be doing around these conservation changes, making sure that candidates, MPs, people we know who are involved in political parties, all our mates, are aware of just how unhappy we are about the risks that this means for all of us for many years to come.
1: Yeah, and what do you hope will be the debate amongst the political parties around this issue? And are you hopeful that more sensible policies will be implemented after the election?
0: Yeah, I'm always optimistic, right? I think, as New Zealanders, we care a huge amount about our beautiful mountains and the amazing rivers. You know, the incredible wonders of New Zealand are just so special to all of us. So I'm always optimistic that we can make the case to do better for those things. The opportunity is there to say, look, what does a better conservation system look like? How can we make sensible changes? But at the heart of it, we hold on to this value, which is that conservation is something that we want to champion. We want to leave our environment in better shape than we've inherited it. And, you know, it's not like we're starting in really great shape. You know, 4,000 of our native species, so stuff that is only found in this country, is threatened or at risk. You know, we think that our environment is in much better shape than it is. And we've got a lot of work to do to really look after what we've got. And I think, actually, this legislation is just going to make things worse, not better.
1: That was Forest and Bird Chief Advisor Richard Cappy speaking about the government's recent Conservation Amendment Bill.
2: That was The Green World.
3: So it's a very odd time to be alive, as they say.
4: The Wire.
1: Since March, firefighters have been carrying out two-hour-long rolling strikes every week, criticising the state of fire and emergency in New Zealand as a dire emergency. Firefighters have been calling for better pay, improved equipment and vehicle fleets, and an inquiry into fens. I spoke with Martin Campbell, the National Vice President and Auckland Secretary of the New Zealand Professional Firefighters Union, about the ongoing industrial action, what issues the fire service currently faces, and its impact on firefighters, and what the Professional Firefighters Union hopes to achieve. So it feels like every week we hear more news about problems with fire and emergency in New Zealand and about firefighters dealing with old equipment and appliances not working. What is the current state of the fire service?
5: Well, unfortunately, the current state is we are quite literally in a dire emergency, and that's no joke. What the industrial action has allowed our firefighters and our 111 emergency dispatchers and trainers to do is actually speak publicly about the concerns in fire and emergency. Without that industrial action, we have a gag order. We're gagged by media policy, but thankfully with industrial action, we can actually speak our voice. So we're able to bring to the public's attention the actual state our fire and emergency has been put in by the chief executive and his executive leadership team. It's an appalling state with fire trucks breaking down, fire stations closing down due to lack of staffing, 111 emergency centres having to be closed down and calls having to be taken from the other end of the country. It's a very terrible state that we're in, unfortunately.
1: Yeah, and what are the demands of the firefighters on strike and why is the firefighters union calling the current situation a dire emergency?
5: Well, we've got some just simple requests. We want our concerns listened to. We want safe systems of work. So firefighters, for example, have we're exposed to a lot more chemicals and things that make us more susceptible to cancers. So we want fire and emergency to recognise that if a firefighter gets cancer, that it's deemed to be a work accident instead of having to fight for a current process to say what fire we happen to get our cancer in, things like that. We want, of course, fire trucks that are fit for the purpose and can actually get to fire calls and are safe to use and don't break down. The average age of fire trucks across New Zealand are over 20 years old. That's how ridiculous the state of the fleet is in. We've got fire stations that are closing down because of a lack of firefighters and a lack of fire and emergency, increasing the number of career firefighters across New Zealand. We haven't had any increasing in firefighter numbers since

0: the 1990s. That's how ridiculous it is. When you look at, for example, the population of Auckland, 1.8 million people, we have half the number of career firefighters per capita than any other city in New Zealand. So we're in a real poor state. So we just need these concerns addressed.
1: Yeah, I mean, how did we get to this point and why has nothing been done about this before?
0: Well, we got to the point when the organisation was created back in 2017 when the New Zealand Fire Service became fire and emergency with the change in the Act. Unfortunately, since the creation of the new organisation, essentially nothing has been done to resolve these concerns around the fleet, around increasing the number of career firefighters across New Zealand, increasing the number of 111 emergency dispatchers that answer the public's 111 call in their time of need. We haven't had any increases in those. So it's pretty much the various chief executives, particularly this one and his executive leadership team, have just seemed to sat on their hands and done nothing, despite nearly a twofold increase in the take-home of the fire levies that the organisation is getting.
1: What is the union hoping to achieve with the strikes, and do you see an end to the current negotiations?
0: Well, we're hoping to at least get fire and emergency back around the bargaining table, because obviously if we're not at the bargaining table, this is just going to be here in perpetuity, unfortunately. So we need fire and emergency to come back to the table and actually start these discussions again with fire and emergency, how we can resolve these incredibly important situations that we have. How do we resolve firefighters being able to come to work and know that they're going to be safe and to be able to go home safely? How can we make sure that 111 emergency calls are going to be answered in a timely manner and that fire trucks are going to be dispatched to the public's emergency calls when they are calling 111 in their time of need? So we need to be able to get back to the bargaining table, and we need the chief executive to make sure that happens.
1: Can we expect any escalations if these demands aren't met?
0: Well, escalations are always, our very last resort. You know, the firefighters and dispatchers, we don't take this industrial action lightly. That's why we're only restricting it to 2 one-hour periods a week. You know, fire and emergency rolls the dice on a daily basis with New Zealanders. We have breakdowns and fire station closures all the time, every day, all day. 2 hours a week, that's the bare minimum that we're kind of willing to take to try and resolve the issue. We don't want to be in this position, and we're hoping that with a bit of pressure, the organisation will come to the bargaining table.
1: You were talking about how FENS was receiving more funding. Where is this money currently going, and where would you like to see it go?
0: Well, that's a good question. Where is the money actually going? The Parliamentary Select Committee has called for an inquiry into the fleet of fire and emergency as to where the current state of the fleet of the organisation is. Where is the money going that is supposed to be spent on fleet? We haven't had any new fire trucks introduced in the last 7 or 8 years across New Zealand, and this has caused our fleet now to become doing. So the questions have to be asked is, where is the levy money being spent? Because it doesn't seem to be spent on frontline services.
1: Yeah. How does New Zealand compare to other countries in the world?
0: Well, New Zealand, you know, we rely very heavily on a volunteer model for fire and emergency, except in the cities and the provinces. So we've got nearly 10,000 firefighters across New Zealand. About 2,000 of those are career firefighters. But the majority of those career firefighters are in the cities and the provinces, so they're looking after probably 75% of the population of New Zealand where New Zealanders live, work and play. So career firefighters, despite being a small number, actually are responsible for a very big part of protecting New Zealanders on their day-to-day lives. You know, when I mentioned before, Auckland has half the number of career firefighters per capita than any other city across New Zealand. That's absolutely ridiculous position to be in. 2026, we haven't had any increase in staffing since the 1990s. We've got a population now of 1.8 million people in Auckland. Urban sprawl is going up and it is going out, and we are taking longer to 2024. So, you know, that's, what are we now? Almost 2 years now without a pay rise. So that's, you know, things that, as we can see out in the world, are getting very expensive. One only needs to try and fill their car up now to see how expensive it is to fill a car up. We haven't had pay rises in over 2 years. Firefighters are starting to hurt, and it's, you know, it's symptomatic of an organisation that seems to not care about its staff and not care about the operational side of the organisation.

0: In terms of solutions, do you think central government should have a greater role in managing New Zealand's emergency services?
1: Well, there certainly needs. There's been talk about how the organisation is funded in general. The can's been kicked down the road several times by several governments on that. How the organisation is funded is one conversation. We kind of argue that the organisation has a significant amount of funding. There seems to be a massive amount of wastage of public money being spent by the organisation, and there doesn't seem to be any accountability for any senior management as to this wastage of money. So we kind of have to say is maybe the funding model needs to be looked at, but certainly the money that the organisation does get needs to be reviewed as to where is it going and is it going in the right place.
0: I've been reading a bit about the history of firefighting in New Zealand, and it seems major reforms and firefighting only began to be implemented after the disastrous 1947 Ballantines fire, which claimed 41 lives. Do you worry that it might take another catastrophe to implement the necessary changes in the fire service?
1: It's always a concern. The Ballantines fire, like you say, back in 47, 48, was a massive wake-up call to New Zealand back in the time, and we had the National Fire Service Act implemented soon after that. And that got reviewed in 1975, but now we have the Fire and Emergency Act that was instigated in 2017, and the fire service was disestablished and fire and emergency was created. And firefighters and frontline staff that were able to do a better job, that, you know, that needs to be seen. Again, it comes back to the funding, and the leadership of the organisation seems to be very wanting and not where it needs to be.
0: But are you worried that we might be putting lives at risk?
1: Lives are being put every day on the line by fire and emergency. Every time a fire truck breaks down and fails to get to a fire is a danger to the public. Every time a fire station has to close because there's not enough career firefighters to staff a station, that's a major danger to the public every day. Every time a fire truck is running short, that's a danger to firefighters and the public. Every time your 111 emergency call centre has to close down, that's a danger to the public who are having to make the 111 calls. So yeah, there's no doubt about it. The public is being endangered on a daily basis by the leadership of the fire and emergency and the decisions they are making and the priorities that they seem to be leading the organisation towards. So yes, there's a real concern that there is a danger to the public, and there may be another disaster could potentially be a result.
0: And with an election coming up, are you hopeful that we might see any changes?
1: Well, always hopeful that we see changes. The election has spurred some government parties to maybe wake up and take a notice. You know, we appreciate any help from any political party that is willing to take on our concerns and to try and hold the organisation to account and to try and get some positive change to make us safer New Zealand.
2: That was Martin Campbell, Vice President of the New Zealand Professional Firefighters Union, speaking about the ongoing firefighter strikes.
3: That was The Wire.
4: Ko ira te hōtaka katoa mō tēnei wiki, nei te mihi ki a koutou katoa I kōrero mai ki māua mō tēnei rā. That's a wrap on The Tuesday Wire. Thank you to everyone who spoke with us today, Professor Alan Blackman, National MP Ryan Hamilton, Richard Cappy from Forest and Bird, and New Zealand Professional Firefighters Union Vice President Martin Campbell. Nei rā hoki te mihi ki a koutou e whakarongoana, thanks for tuning in. 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

FM's 1 to 4 show with myself, Jin, here until 4 p.m. bringing some tunes that hopefully your ears enjoy. Big thank you to Castor and crew for the Tuesday Y. Catch up on that at 95bfm.com in the not too distant future, where you can also find the Tuesday 1 to 4 shows in B-cast form. Except for last week's, which is almost ready to go. We'll get it up there tonight, people. We're just going to play a few back-to-backs. If you've tuned in before, you know how we roll. If you're new, welcome aboard. Hopefully you enjoy.

0: Big shout out to the Clara Irish Bar and Garden Pub. Irish Pub and Garden Bar. We'll get there in the end, guys.
1: And when I came back, I was carrying about 200 grams of hash on me. Made little balls with it, wrapped it with plastic and tape, and I swallowed 60 of those. The thing is, I ate as much as I could on the plane. So when I arrived home, suddenly I gotta go to the bathroom, and I shat in the bathtub because I didn't want to lose the pellets. That was my life, was always something like that happening.

snow will always take the weather with you. 100,000 euro and you can have a sunny day screw. Wedding on the cricket crease and the old times anew. Geoengineering is the future, we are told to be blue.

0: Life is merely a chore, and I'll share this wine with you. 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I've got the key, I've got the secret.
1: You don't have to work. All you have to do is be beautiful.

It's Kia ora. You are tuned into 95BFM's 1-4 show. For this Tuesday, the 12th of May 2025, I hope you're well and enjoying the tunes thus far. We've only just begun. We'll play out a few more back-to-backs. We start off the set with Ambient Warrior, My Island I Will Never Forget. Shout out to Aotearoa. There was a program on a national broadcaster about what Australia has to offer. And apparently we are losing police officers there to Australia on the daily. I've only one thing to say to that. Bye-bye.

0: This next track is for all the rest of us who aren't police officers moving to Australia. It's called Beautiful People, for that is what we are.
1: When the brain is quiet, intelligence is present. And thought

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In your city, earthquakes shake you around. 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Freedom means love, and love is not pleasure. And take a look, and where there is love, there is nothing to do, and no more to look for. 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And where the truth is, we don't want to go, so we stay there, nice and slow. Doing the same thing, every day, makes you clever, in only one way. And that's real stupid.

We're just going to book us out on a Prado's Retreat adjacent tune. You're on Tuesday 1 to 4 with myself, Jin, here at 95BFM, broadcasting live and direct from the University of Auckland. A big thanks to the Clara Irish Pub and Garden Bar for sponsoring the Tuesday 1 to 4 show each week. We'd love to hear your thoughts and theories, 5395 on the text line. 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Studio95bfm.com. 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

0: tripping on mushrooms and smoking weed and hanging out and living every day.
1: Kia ora, good afternoon. 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Just kind of under the fly over there. If you're heading south, just on the left-hand side of Broadway. Great little spot. We've been playing a bunch of back-to-back tunes since 1 p.m. I have noted a couple of them, but we'll go back right to the beginning in case you missed it. I will be uploading the B-cast potentially tonight. We'll see how we go. We start off with Ambient Warrior. My Island, I Will Never Forget. The original 1995 7-inch vocal mix featuring Greeky. We've kicked off the show with some nice music from some Greek gents the last couple of weeks, actually. Last couple of shows. Then from Rob Smith, OG out of Bristol, one half of the Smith & Mighty behemoth that filled our airwaves with some nice dubness back in the day here at 95BFM. It's taken from an archive album of his. He did play the tunes out and about as he DJed around the world, but never released them in proper. It was a production plan from his dub plate archive, released via Reggae Archive Records, and you can cop that via Bandcamp, as many of the tunes here. We follow that up with Bobby Oblivion from the album The Bear Was a Bit Pricey. It was a track titled Unlimited Dreams. It samples, according to that crew, a Dublin classic, SPQR Unlimited Dreams. If you have that and know that tune, nice. It is a good one I hadn't heard before. But Bobby Oblivion using it as a sample for his poetry, and I'm here for that. After that, we had Lord Tusk with Just Be Beautiful. A Family of God with Beautiful People, taken from the forthcoming The Sound of Love International 008 compilation, Ivan Smaggy. I think that was out last week, from memory. I copped it a little while back. Then we had Juni, OOTD, One of These Days, produced by Amelia Berry, whom you probably know from I'm Amelia, the project, Amelia Helms. Very, very nice couple of tunes taken from the Kumita Sweet EP, self-released. You can get it via Bandcamp, the pre-orders now. It's out Friday week. Looking forward to that. Then we had Sun Cream with My Heart, taken from the Laguna Azure EP, and Paprika Soul followed that up with Come With Me, The Chill. I know, very beachy, very Balearic, and we're heading to winter, but I'm just trying to keep it going, people. Then we had DJ Sensitive out of West Island, featuring Yuko Nabita. DJ Sensitive, what a wonderful moniker, with Room 42. Not sure if DJ Sensitive worked in a hotel or whatever. Great tune, nice lo-fi number. This is Cotton Dub by Gigios and Pandit Pam Pam.
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3: Shout out Leon, yeah, that Street Soul version of Come With Me is a killer. Couple of nice versions on that 12-inch. My name is Jin here for you for the next couple of hours. We're almost through one already. Coming up 3 p.m. with the 95BFM Entertainment Guide. This here is beautiful, beautiful tune from Clear Path Ensemble. Absolute genius, Corey Champion. Tongue Rhythm is the name of this track.

beautiful, beautiful tune here from Corey Champion using his Clear Path Ensemble moniker for this particular release. Absolute genius. You can pre-order it on Bandcamp. This is the first single and the leading track on his forthcoming album, Ascending. We'll keep this vibe going. You're on BFM.

many spliff does it take for make a cassie? When me turn up a your gate and I wait, how many spliff does it take for make a cassie? When me turn up a your gate and I wait, how many spliff does it take for make a cassie? When me turn up a your gate and I wait, how many spliff does it take for make a cassie? When me turn up a your gate and I me turn up a your gate and I wait with the new broke back, you know, see me call your frost. Me turn up a your gate and I wait with a new clutch back, you know, see me car your frost. Me turn up a your gate and I wait with a new custom, you know, see me car your frost. Me turn up a your gate and I wait with the rrr, you know, see me call your frost. How many spliff does it take for make a cassie? When me turn up a your gate and I wait, how many spliff does it take for make a cassie? When me turn up a your gate and I wait, how many spliff does it take for make a cassie? When me turn up a your gate and I wait, how many spliff does it take for make a cassie? 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

0: Now, you see, that proves what I've been thinking. You guys are more worried about stars in your crown and brownie points than you are about people.
1: 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I hope you're well and enjoying the tunes we've selected for you thus far. 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You may be one of those police officers that's moved to Queensland and tuned into 95BFM's 1 to 4 show. I'm sure that demographic always tunes into this show. Let us know what you're up to. Beating up protesters. We start off the set with Clear Path Ensemble. Tongue Rhythm, taken from the forthcoming Ascension album. That lead track from it is so beautiful. I'm sure it'll be an album that washes over us, comforts us through the colder nights that we have coming at us, and too quick a succession for my liking. After that, we had Dorothy Ashby, Soul Vibrations. Uncle G, with How Many Spliffs Does It Take? You tell me, dear listener. 5395. Featuring Reggie Sosa, we just finished up with Stinky Jim and Nazamba, an absolute timeless tune from one of our own, legendary Stinky Jim.
0: Well, all right, that's groovy. I dig love and everything.
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1: How rude of me. Before the break there, we finished up that last set with Crixus out of Hobart, Tasmania with Snack 5. A little further north than that, out of the UK, this is Dry Cleaning, Sliced by a Fingernail.

0: This is Rabbit as King of the Ghosts with Mount Maybe. Before this, More Blue Noise with Normalcy, and we start off the set with Dry Cleaning's Sliced by a Fingernail. Shout out Cook's Beach. Wondering about a wondering if the election will go ahead when planned. Perhaps it will be a snap election. Who knows? What I'd like to hear about the potential fuel emergency is talk about alternatives, particularly for our mainstream broadcaster who wants to just not address the elephant in the room, reliance on fossil fuel, just worries about the cost. And the cost is
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0: Back to my previous point, yeah, if we could just discuss other options than fossil fuels, that would be good. We seem to be obsessed on continuing as normal. This is D Tyrone debut. Actually, not a debut, it's a standalone single. They were going to release it as part of an EP, but thought it deserved its own spotlight, and I can't disagree with that. It's called Heavenly Body, and it goes out to everybody who's discovering their heavenly body on BFM.

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And it's okay if you don't know what pronouns you want to go by or what name feels most comfortable. 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

0: 1981, were you for or against the Springbok Tour?
1: Oh, I can't even remember back in 1981. I wasn't, so I was 20. I don't really know.

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The sun is coming through the window. Yay! Big shout out to the Clatter Irish Bar and Irish Pub and Garden Bar for sponsoring the Tuesday 1 to 4 show. This here is Bug Michigan with Wing and Shell. Give the deets on what we played just a moment ago, in just a moment.

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That was my spiritual contribution.

0: here, Steppers number. You're tuned into 95 BFM's wonderful show myself, Jin. Thanks to the Clara Irish pub and garden bar down in Newmarket there. Nice Guinness on a cold autumnal day sounds about right to me. We start off that set with D Tyrone, Heavenly Body. Then we had Klein's Age and Joey G the second with Folks Not Guys, vocal artist, disco dub version of that tune. It's just a go-to in my digital bag. After that we had Crossing Water, Artifice, No. Artifice? No. As an artifice question mark? No exclamation mark. And we just finished up there with Bug Michigan, Wing and Shell. Sorry to the caller that I didn't pick up. Got a bit of juggling here at the minute. Back in a moment.
1: Art pop icon Sparks are finally making their New Zealand debut this May. Your favourite band's favourite band. 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

I'm not perfect, but I'm present. I got burdens, keeps me stressing. I'm still learning how to be the person that I know I'm destined to be. Two peas in the pod, yeah, that's you and me. Let me light your path so you can see the person you will be. Your eyes reflect the universe as I expand the family tree. Your mind's design is quite like mine and I accept it admirably. Your heart is what God handed me. Didn't happen randomly. Destiny, apparently. I lost direction, filled with fear. Then you appeared like magically. 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I learned when my thoughts are trying to manifest my light. Then I clicked, it wasn't what I thought until the day that you arrived. I wanna see thriving life problems that keep you up at night and minuscule compared to the power that you hold inside. Every flower on this earth still couldn't match your beauty. Even when I'm not around, protection truly is my duty. Don't be scared to chase your dreams and do all the things that will bring you joy. Haven't felt this type of love since when I was a baby boy.

Shout out Collective Homies. This is Homebrew with Sunday. Before this we had Miss Kanina with Mob Ties and Mellow Downs with Aria featuring Troy Kingy.

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1: Yes, indeed. 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The Dice Show, comedy and chaos at Basement Theatre Studio. I'm pretty sure that's not Andrew Dice Clay. Tickets from iTicket. This might get weird. Comedy improv, of course. It is not only Aotearoa Music Month. The Comedy Fest is on, so that's why all these comedy shows are happening. That's at Whammy Bar from 7:30 p.m. Tomorrow night, Wednesday the 13th of May, CJC Creative Jazz Club presents the return of, I could never say this, Grudge 67? It's GRG 67, please, jazz heads, tell me. Anyway, I know they put out some wonderful records. At the Nectar Bar at the Kingslander, featuring Roger Mannins, Michael Howell, Tristan Deck and Will Goodenson from 7:30 p.m. Tickets via undertheradar.co.nz. 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Tickets from Ticketmaster for that one at Spark Arena. Eternal Optimist, Tim Batt at the NZ International Comedy Festival Q Theatres event, or venue I should say. Tickets at Comedy Festival. Before all that, Librarians at Lunchtime, DJ Unk Slop at Auckland Central City Library, free entry from 12 to 1 p.m. That's where staff members with good taste, the Auckland, as part of Auckland Libraries, are playing some tunes for lunchtime revelers down at Auckland Central Library each lunchtime, Monday to Friday, I believe, throughout May. I'm sure the deets are up on the interweb somewhere. Paradox, Princess Baby Zionoff, Grimm and St. Iris at Public Bar, free entry from 7 p.m. There are heaps and heaps of things happening. Margon Williams shows just over a week away. Wednesday, the band, not the day, following that, Cass McCombs, so many things to see and do.
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1: 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My name is Jin, here for another hour before Smashing and Big J take you through Tuesday Drive. Look, this is not life advice, guys. This track is called I Love Your Girlfriend. I didn't write it.

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22: Because you know what they say, eat all your mayonnaise and you'll grow up to be a big, funny boy. That's what they say, isn't it? Yeah. Okay, here comes the aeroplane. Yum, yum.
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0: We are taking votes for the 95 BFM Top 10 with Al and Caitlin tomorrow night from 7 to 8 p.m. You might want to vote for this. If you do, you would put Han Lynch and send it on through with the word vote at the beginning of it. Through to 5395. And it would be added and collated and potentially wind up on the top 10. Simple as that.

That is Hun Gunch from the brilliant album Sycophant Out, now digitally by Noah Records, soon to be released on Wax. That was I Want You. This is Yamanashi by Moving Rooms. You're on Tuesday Wonder 4 Show. Another 40 minutes to go until Big J and Smashin' take us through Tuesday Drive. Tuesday 1 to 4 to you, brought to you, Tuesday 1 to 4 brought to you by Clatter Irish Pub and Garden Bar down in Broadway Newmarket. Love to hear your thoughts and theories. 5395 is a text number. And I did kind of mess up a little bit how you vote. 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

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I know times are tough. Unless you are a land-hoarding minister of police in the New Zealand coalition government. Mark Mitchell, I'm looking at you. So I understand we will accept whatever generous donation you make.

shout out to the texter that did vote for Hun Lynch. This here is a great track by, beautiful track in fact, by Tara Clerken Trio with Silently. Gonna play a track next by one of my favourite artist producers. It's emerged over the last

0: They'll all be spaced out. They will be spaced out. They will be spaced out.
1: This is Isaiah. Nice and crisp production. I love where it heads. Love to hear your thoughts and theories. This is Miroirs on BFM.

0: You are tuned into 95 BFM's 1 to 4 show. We love this producer, artist, Isaiah with Miraz. Really on a roll, she is. This is a single via OBF Dubquake Records. Came out in March and I just can't get enough of it. Hopefully you're enjoying the tunes we are selecting for you thus far. 5395 on the text line. 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

0: As part of the Strange Universe Winter Edition, that is Kate Le Bon, with moderation, playing on Friday the 5th of June at the Power Station with Maynard Larkin in support. You can catch tickets, you can get tickets to this Kate Le Bon concert via AAA ticketing. I have had poor timing each time Kate Le Bon has toured Aotearoa, but not this time. That ain't happening. Before this, we had Mali Mali with Croatia.
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0: Oh, look at the time. We are almost out of here. It's 10 minutes away from 4 on the Tuesday 1 to 4 show at 95BFM. Big J and Spashton will be taking you through Tuesday Drive. It looks like it's an okay day out there. I shall test that theory later on this evening. When I get on the old bicycle. Shouts out if you've... picked up a bike recently. Or you've pulled the old one out of the garage. And you're deciding to save some money. It's no coincidence that fossil fuel behemoths are making record profits, while people are literally dying in the areas in which they steal those resources from. Even if you just ditch the car for one journey a week, just one a fortnight. Feel better, I swear. This is Fro Knots, Animalistic Ritual. One more tune. After this one, then we're out skis.

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11: 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Been here for the last 3 hours. I'm about to gap it. Thanks for all your wonderful texts. Sorry I missed the phone calls. I couldn't quite pick up the phone. Quite occupied. And a big thank you to the Claydon Irish Pub and Garden Bar. We'll leave you now with an uplifting tune. Remembering, of course, to honour the treaty, a free Palestine, remove ourselves from US imperialism and try and ride a bike for a moment instead of driving to that location. I know it's heading towards winter. And the song is for all of you. It's called Let the Sunshine In by Jameda Rose and the Voices of Creation. I'll be uploading the B-cast a little bit later on. Smashing a Big J are up next. Have a great week all, and I'll see you next Tuesday.

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0: What was that song, Jack?
1: That was Kururea, performed by David Norda. That is from my copy of the 1982 Maori All Blacks tour to Wales, the souvenir edition.
0: That is incredible.
1: It costed $2 from Woolworths in 1982.
0: That'll probably buy you a house if you you get that maybe 40 years prior.
1: Yeah.
0: My name is Smashton.
1: I'm Big J.
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1: It is. This is the 11th day. No, it's not the... It's the 13th day.
0: 12th.
1: 12th day of New Zealand Music Month.
0: Yes, yeah. Indeed. How have you celebrated adequately so far?
1: Yeah, I saw Split Enz on... Sunday?
0: Ooh, how was that?
1: It was great.
0: Yeah, it was good.
1: I mean, it's, you know, how else could you celebrate New Zealand Music Month by
0: fantastic
1: listening to one of the greatest Kiwi bands of all time?
0: Absolutely. Couldn't agree more, mate.
1: Hey.
0: Sorry, carry on.
1: I was just going to say, we've got a great show lined up
0: that
1: today.
0: That we do. I was going to say.
1: You're going to say it as well. Smash and tell us a little bit about what we've coming up in the next 3 hours.
0: Well, one thing I can guarantee is that we have some great music coming up.
1: Yeah.
0: And we have a little something special called the news.
1: Yeah.
0: We have the weather,
1: yep.
0: And we have surf with Pete Surf.
1: Yes.
0: But we also have a fantastic weekly segment with Josh Aoraki, who's spaced out thanks to Te Whatu Stardom.
1: Yep, that's coming up at 4:30.
0: Indeed. At 5 past 5, we're interviewing Borderline, which is cool.
1: AMA nominated music.
0: Incredible.
1: Yeah.
0: In the BFM studio.
1: In the BFM studio. Live.
0: Here, which will be cool.
1: Yeah.
0: Then the SRN Top 10 at 5:35.
1: Yeah.
0: And then the Entertainment Guide at 6:20.
1: Yep.
0: And then apart from that, we're just rocking out,
1: yep.
0: Which is fantastic.
1: 5395 is the Dex line if you want to get in touch with us. Tell us how your day's going. We've got a bit of a conversation point coming up soon.
0: We do, which we'll get to later.
1: Yep. Yeah, we will. But I think I'll let the rest of this song play out. This is a rendition of Pokarikariana.
0: Iconic.
1: Which is on this record as well. And it's performed by Waka Nathan's Quintickies. So,
0: Oh my god, iconic.
1: Enjoy that, and we'll get into some other tunes as well. So, hope you enjoy the show. Stay listening. You're on the B.
0: You'll be on E.

0: Oh yeah.
1: That was Hans Puckett with G-Y-S-S, which I assume stands for get your shit straight.
0: Yeah, I mean, that makes sense. Because the G, get your Y, shit, S, straight.
1: Yeah.
0: Very good,
1: I'm so glad that you can spell, Sam.
0: Oh, well, I was actually really good at spelling when I was a kid.
2: I'm terrible at spelling.
0: I was in like year six spelling when I was year three. I was exceptionally good at spelling. Yeah. But I was terrible at math, so that's the trade-off. That's what we got. Very proggy track from the Hans Puckett.
1: I saw them on Sunday opening for Nolan and Split Ends. They were excellent.
0: Awesome. Yeah, that's so good.
1: Great band.
0: Yeah.
1: Smashing.
0: Yes.
1: I've achieved something.
0: You have. You've hit an unreal milestone.
1: Now, you've been following this for a number of years.
0: Yeah, I mean, we've been at Tetris Player is a ridiculous understatement, that's for sure.
1: I love Tetris.
0: You're very good at Tetris too. Like, as you put it in your research, a high tier Tetris player.
1: Yeah, so I recently reached my top score ever. A couple of days ago.
0: And it is high.
1: So I scored 810,238.
0: That is ridiculous.
1: On Tetris.
0: Is this on your phone?
1: This is on my phone.
0: How do you wear like thumb guards?
1: No.
0: Or you just get some like screen burn?
1: I do it. I just get mad screen burn away. So what I wanted to ask the listeners, obviously, you know, my special talent is Tetris. Yes. Do you have a special talent? Something that you that's really specific?
0: Yeah.
1: That you're just very good at.
0: I've got one.
1: What's yours?
0: I can do an exceptionally good weed whacker noise.
1: Yeah, used to call it a lawnmower, but I think it's too high pitched.
0: Oh, it used to be a chainsaw.
1: Yes,
0: but
1: that's
0: I think it's more in the weed whacker.
1: Yep.
0: Weed whacker territory. Should we hear it?
1: Yeah, let's do your weed whacker smash.
0: Lubricate my lips.

0: That's my weed whacker noise.
1: That is incredible. You know that if I didn't know that that was you sitting there, I'd think that someone...
0: At Rubik's Cube, yeah. We'd love to know.
1: We've got a track now. So just like on Sunday, following Hans Puckett.
0: Split ends.
1: Main track. Smashing, you found a bit of a deep cut.
0: I have. This is live on the Holmes show, the Paul Holmes show, which is a hell of a deep cut. Tested through and that came through on air, but that's okay. This is Matinee Idol by Split Ends, live at the Kiwi Yacht Club. You're on the beat.
2: 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Thank you.

0: Friday, June 6th, as part of Strange Universe, the Black Angels at the Power Station, and so...
1: Ricky Cluster.
2: Wow, cool. Wait, what are those?
3: Crisp and refreshing. Spates. 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

0: Yeah.
1: Oh, yeah. Welcome back to 95 BFM Drive with Big J and Smashton. It's now time.
2: We're talking. It's never, never a clear night.
1: Yep. So tonight, absolutely terrible night for stargazing.
2: Yeah, no, don't come to Stardom tonight.
3: Maybe channel the imagination and see what's out there instead of the actual stars.
2: We've got the planetarium. That's the second best thing.
1: Yep. You can look at the virtual stars.
2: Exactly.
1: Yeah. Moves. Why don't you tell us a bit about that?
2: Yeah, so this is a spacecraft called Psyche, which is it's actually named after its destination. So this is a spacecraft heading to an asteroid in the asteroid belt. It's also called Psyche.
1: Mm-hmm.
2: And it's going to do a gravity assist on Friday, Saturday.
1: Yeah.
2: Which basically means it's going to fly past Mars. It's going to harness the gravity of Mars, kind of slingshot itself around it, and then kind of change its path through space, and that's going to send it on its way to its destination. It's a really cool thing when we have gravity. A pretty cool little swing by as we hopefully get some cool new photos.
1: With big movements like this in deep space, there's communication delays and all kinds of things, and I assume they're basically just remote controlling this craft, but on a delay. How difficult is this kind of maneuver for the engineers?
2: Yeah, well, that's kind of the limitations in space, is that, you know, everything travels, or at least radio signals, they travel at light speed. So, you know, if you send a signal to a spacecraft and say, hey, can you do that? What to take photos of, it'll then execute those commands, you know, once it's there. But that basically means that during the observational flyby, that spacecraft will not have contact with Earth. Mm. It's basically just too busy.
1: Yeah.
2: It'll be taking photos, it'll be observing, and its antenna won't be pointed at Earth. So we usually actually don't know if it's, you know, been successful until after the flyby's happened, and then, you know, a couple hours afterwards, it'll then point back to Earth. It'll basically send us a, like, hey, I'm okay signal.
1: Yeah.
2: And then once we reach that on Earth, we'll then say, hey, awesome, hey, no 5G towers in space either, which is a bit unfortunate. So it's super slow speed.
1: Yeah.
2: But, we'll get some nice photos, but probably not for a couple of weeks until the encounter.
1: So it's basically, they push the button.
2: Just doesn't phone home, you know. There's no way for us to know, you know, what happened, if something went wrong. So, yeah, fingers crossed that it's okay. It's, you know, relatively close in the solar system. But the reason that we're going to this particular asteroid is we actually think it's a metallic asteroid. We think it's made mostly metal. And we think there actually might be a chance that it's like an exposed core of an earlier planet that may have been forming, you know, in the early solar system formation. And we think it contains, you know, heaps of rare earth elements, rare metals. We're not quite sure. Well, that's the kind of the next sci-fi step, right? It's like space mining and, you know, let's do some pickaxes there and get the rocks. But I think it'll be an interesting mission either way.
1: Yeah. We're continuing on with our Artemis 2 cooldown, I guess, and NASA's finally dumped all the photos that the astronauts caught from aboard the capsule. Do you want to tell us a bit about that?
2: Yeah, they did like a bloody Artemis dump. They just put all 12,000. The site is super slow because there's so much data on there.
1: Yeah.
2: But it's honestly, it's really amazing. Like, if anyone actually has the time or the patience to look at the photos, they're incredible. Every single photo that they took on the mission, you know, they didn't edit them. They didn't, you know, curate the best ones. They simply uploaded every image taken from those cameras, and they're just available now.
1: So yeah.
2: There's this huge wealth of incredibly beautiful photos just out there for anyone now.
1: Yeah.
3: I absolutely love it.
2: But looking at the photos is the most difficult part.
1: Yeah. We've had a comet in our skies for the last couple of weeks, and
2: but it's basically now moving away from the sun. So this comet is

0: decreasing in brightness, but it's been bright enough that it's, you know, I've seen some incredible photos from people here in New Zealand. Heaps of people have captured it. It's been decently bright enough to see in a telescope and binoculars or on a camera. It isn't naked eye visibility, unfortunately, so you can't just like go out and see it.
1: Yeah.
0: But yeah, like anyone that has, you know, a basic DSLR camera, if you take any photos after sunset looking west, just above Orion, you'll probably actually see it. It's still decently bright.
1: Yeah.
0: Yeah, I've seen some pretty stunning shots over the last couple of weeks.
2: Are there any potential names for this comet yet that might be in the mix?
0: Best names, because they are so fleeting. Like,
1: yeah,
0: they're only here for, you know, a couple of months and then they're gone. So yeah, often comets, they're just catalogued with a bunch of numbers and letters,
1: yeah,
0: and maybe the name of the telescope that found it. But yeah, open to suggestions if you have any.
1: When's the last?
0: And then yeah, gone forever.
1: Yeah. So how can we best see it? You said with the DSLR camera and obviously on a clear night as well.
0: Yeah, so if you, so at the moment, just after sunset, if you're looking towards the west in the direction of the sunset, about an hour after sunset, if you see three stars in a line, so New Zealanders often call it the pot.
1: Yeah.
0: We know it as Orion's Belt, it's a really common name. If you take a photo in that direction, it's basically just above that, but it's really close
1: to add on top of this.
0: Oh, not that I can think of.
1: Anything exciting happening at Te Whatu Stardome this week?
0: What do we have? Oh, well, it's New Zealand Music Month, so we've got Zizzy. I know we talked about that. This is a super cool brother show. I went and watched it actually a couple of days ago. I love it. It's such a cool show.
1: Yeah.
0: So yeah, people that have cool, trippy visuals and music,
1: awesome,
0: definitely come along. Yeah, I think that's probably it for this month.
1: Well, mate, head down to Te Whatu Stardome, catch that show, and we'll catch you in a couple of...

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4: Thank you. Put a lot of work into it. Totally didn't one day, was just going like...
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0: 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We've got Borderline in the studio after the break, so stay tuned for that.
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3: The Aotearoa Music Awards, Thursday, 28th of May.
5: Mr. Christopher Luxon is dismissing warnings from the OECD over the government's plans to build a liquid natural gas terminal. The plans, announced earlier this year, were met with domestic criticism for a focus on fossil fuel-based infrastructure rather than clean energy. The OECD's annual survey of New Zealand's economy ran administration. Luxon then reiterated his interest in continuing the LNG developments, despite conflict in the Middle East raising questions over the security of fuel supplies moving forward. And Waiora District Council is hoping to be the first town to separate mortuary waste and produces around 200 litres of waste per week, which is disposed not far away from the Waiora estuary during nighttime outgoing tides. The new approach will consist of three stages with mortuary. This is truly a collaborative project where the council has listened to the community and worked with them towards the desired outcome. Ka whakawhiti ki tāwahi ināianei in international news, United States President Donald Trump says the federal tax on petrol in the United States will be cut as fuel prices continue to rise over conflict in the Middle East. In a statement to CBS News, Trump said the 18-cent tax would be removed for a period of time. Despite the comments, Trump would still require the support of Congress to remove the tax, which is generally unacceptable, and Iranian Foreign Affairs spokesperson Esmail Bakai stating that the US made unreasonable demands. And river levels in central and southern England are below standard levels, leading to concerns over a potential drought this summer. Recorded rainfall has been below expected levels across multiple parts of the country, meaning that if conditions continue, many parts could face water shortages. UK water provider Southern Water noted that while rainfall has dropped, reservoir levels are still high, with storage currently at 92%. The organisation also noted that the majority

0: of river and groundwater levels across our area. Your weather report for today: cloudy with some patchy with some morning patchy rain and showers mostly clearing. East southeasterly winds easing, then later south southeasterly. An overnight low of 12 degrees. Sunset is at 25 minutes past 5 this evening. Ra'apo Wednesday, mostly fine with partly cloudy and cloudy periods clearing later. Cooler nights, southerly winds becoming.
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3: to the
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3: Show.
4: Surf, can you hear us?
5: Yeah, what's happening?
4: What is good? How are those tubes?
5: Oh, mate, there were some on the weekend, Addy.
4: Very nice. Did you hit the water?
5: I did, yeah. It was very nice. Yeah,
4: nice.
5: Good to get nice East Coast swell. It's always very, very nice.
4: How good? Hey, what?
5: So, it was good on the weekend out east, but it's going to be good out west coming up.
4: Oh, yeah.
5: That's the general trend.
4: Yep.
5: You've got small swell out east tomorrow, 1 to 2 foot. 2 foot plus in the afternoon. It's a wind generated swell, an onshore wind, so I'll give that a 3 out of 10 for tomorrow.
4: Mm-hmm.
5: And see a similar trend the next few days, but a little bit less swell. And then out west, yeah, so we've had a lot of swell. It's still easing today, still plenty of it. And then tomorrow it starts off a little bit smaller, 2 to 4 foot, but that's relative to what it was. Still heaps of swell there. But it builds through the day. It's that 3 to 4 foot range, so getting solid. There's a bit more period kicking in, so some bigger sets, kind of, yeah, and that solid range, trying to find something that can handle that size.
4: Mm.
5: The winds are southeast and moderate, becoming fresh. They're so semi-clean, get those southerly wind-protected spots for the semi-clean conditions. And looking over to Thursday, the wind turns further east. You might see some of that tomorrow afternoon, so a bit more favourable offshore, potentially, so keep an eye out for that. Give it a 4 out of 10 just with the size and the wind angle, not quite ideal. It's probably in that range, a little bit hard to find the right spot, but if you can, you'd probably give it a 5.
4: Yeah.
5: So there you go, yeah. But so, we should see some improving conditions later for the week. But yeah, still decent size running. Good. All good, my pleasure.
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6: Cowabunga, friend.
4: We've got Borderline joining us in the studio shortly.

0: everyone is on the right page, myself included. Well, in the 95 BFM studio, we are joined by four-piece indie pop band Borderline, making them possibly the busiest band in Tamaki Makaurau. We're super chuffed to have you guys here, and hopefully you've squeezed in a nap before.
1: It's not.

0: the most? That'd be our driver
1: and manager, actually.
2: Hopefully not on the road. Situation in Milwaukee.
3: Yeah. It was not just a thunderstorm. It was a full-blown tornado.
0: Two tornadoes.
3: Came, because we were staying in this little, like...
1: We destroyed?
3: We've got a tour bus, so this
1: is
3: a
1: great outcome.
0: Max bought a new phone in the States, though, and it only showed up.
2: What's it like?
1: It feels pretty amazing.
3: Surreal. I don't think we've fully processed it yet. Like, we kind of... We found out about it and Lord and Benny, which is like just the most crazy lineup, and it feels insane. We won't win, but we're up against Lord and Benny, so of course,
4: I don't know about that. I was just going to sort of riff on from what you were saying about Benny and Lord. That's pretty special.
3: Yeah.
0: We kind of, you know, look up to artists like that. They're like real
1: in level, because it feels like a little bit, but you know, we're there with them and it feels like super surreal.
4: You're on the list with them, so I think you're definitely up with them.
2: Yeah, I think it's really there for it. So debut album, you just announced it. It's awesome.
3: Kind of genuine and like a great kind of like a little time capsule from the past, like 3 years,
1: and it's definitely like our best work by far. It's still liking it. I don't turn it off whenever it comes on, so you know, it must be good.
2: I'll tell you a little secret. I'll tell you a little secret. When my band released our first single, I played it on silent overnight. New Zealand tour to support. That's so cool. Where are you heading?
3: We're doing Auckland, Tauranga, Hamilton.
1: It's gonna be a ton of fun.
3: And so the Q Theatre, which is it's such an awesome venue, and so we're very excited to play there. And yeah, it just feels like so exciting to. I mean, we had our first rehearsal for the tour today.
2: Wicked.
3: Mm. And it's like so fun kind of diving into these new songs live and kind of figuring out how we're going to do them. And they sound pretty cool.
1: Yeah,
3: I'm excited.
1: I feel like we'd play the show tomorrow if we could. We're just super excited to play the album live for the first time. And it's going to be a hell of a lot of fun.
0: Yeah, there's so much we've put into making these songs. And
1: it's always great.
3: Send us a lot of money.
1: No. We want to see you at the show. It's going to be a hell of a time. We're going to put on probably the best show we've ever put on. And it's going to be a ton of fun.
2: Oh, well, that's so exciting. Thank you so much for coming in.
3: Thanks for having us.
2: Amazing, awesome band. We're going to play the track When It's Raining, which is a personal favorite of mine.

0: sweaty, raunchy, and deliriously silly.
1: A show that makes you go, what is happening right now?
2: This is what the bits turned into, you begging other people to dance for you?
1: Zed.
3: Another treat for you lucky ducks. We're giving away copies of Muna's stellar new record, Dancing on the Wall. Found.
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1: A rock.
0: That's science.
1: Sandals.
0: That's science too. My wife calling me to tell me to pick up some milk. You'd never know it, but that's science too. But where and what day do we go to find
2: out? On 95 BFM. 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
1: On Tuesday Drive.
0: The day after Monday.
1: Yeah. The day before Wednesday.
0: Wow. How about that? Yeah.
1: Hey, this is a...
2: We're giving away
1: a single pass to this show.
0: Oh, good.
1: So...
0: Can I have it?
1: If you're still listening, there it is. But if you want to go in to win a ticket to see Wednesday on the 24th of April at the Hollywood Avondale, you can text in for that if you want to be in to win. And we've got a yap for a little bit longer now, Smashton.
0: Yep.
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0: This Real Skuck Shorty, produced by Billy Skucks from Wellington.
1: Also from Wellington at number 8 is Modern Dialogue, Letter Writing in 2035. Look at GYSS from Wellington.
0: Number 3, Breaches, Spin Me
1: All of our country.
0: Of our God's Own Land, A Long White Cloud. I actually didn't know about the term God's Own until the legendary Andrew Boak told me about it. That's on me for being a dodo idiot head. But that was your SRN Top 10 for this week.
1: See Wednesday on the 24th. When was it? The 24th
0: of
1: a date
0: of May, June, July.
1: On the 24th August, of May,
0: September.

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1: the teeny tiny venue featuring acoustic sets from some of your fave Kiwi artists, including Leao,
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0: Liz from the Beths,
1: and he
3: 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I always knew that you were

0: 94831 within 20 working days of the broadcast date and tell us about it. 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Fuck Knuckles Cockin.
1: We in to win that. Hopefully we can give it away before the end of the hour. We're going to play some classic Kiwi tunes now. This is Blam Blam Blam with There Is No Depression in New Zealand. 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
0: That's pretty exciting.
2: Yeah, you got interrupted there.
0: That's okay.
2: But, you know, at least people know the Black Angels are playing.
0: Hey, that's true.
2: Now.
0: You know who else is playing? Wednesday at the Hollywood Avondale. We'll be giving away a ticket.
2: Yeah.
0: Aren't we? Just one ticket?
2: One ticket.
0: Beautiful.
2: On the 24th of May, text in
0: 5395, your beat card number and your name.
2: Yeah, please do. Get those entries in. We want to give it away before 6 o'clock because we got more stuff to give away after 6 o'clock.
0: Amazing.
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That was the lovely sounds of Wednesday with Elderberry Wine. 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We really want to give this away before the end of the show. 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
1: Tēnā koutou I tēnei pō. Good evening. Ko kasta tōku ingoa, ko te ono kāraka, it's 6 o'clock. Investigators from a range of central and local government agencies say that they are disappointed with the high rates of non-compliance with the law. The Ministry of Innovation, Business and Employment, Auckland Council and Fire and Emergency conducted inspections on 15 boarding houses across Tāmaki Makaurau. Findings included significant maintenance issues, particularly in bathrooms, with multiple cases of water damage, poor drainage and missing extractor fans. Brett Wilson, National Manager of the Tenancy Compliance and Investigations Team at MBIE, says that many of the boarding houses will require moderate to extensive repairs to bring them up to the required standard. During the inspections, one landlord disputed that their property was subject to the law and requested that the inspectors leave. Despite the current state of boarding house regulation, Wilson says the agencies will take further enforcement action if these issues are not addressed. And the government is announcing changes to climate change tort law in response to legal claims against companies for their greenhouse gas emissions. Justice Minister Paul Goldsmith says the cases were creating uncertainty in business confidence and investment, in particular referring to a case Smith versus Fonterra. Michael Smith, the person bringing forward the case, has argued that significant pollution and greenhouse gas emissions constitute public nuisance, negligence and breach of obligations to reduce climate emissions. Despite being scheduled for a hearing in the High Court next year in April, the case has been effectively struck down with no resolution. The change is being criticised by multiple activist groups and politicians, with Green Party co-leader Chloe Swarbrick saying it makes no sense. Ka whakawhiti ki tāwahi ināianei in international news, the European Union has announced sanctions on violent Israeli settlers. According to French Foreign Minister Jean-Noël Barrot, the sanctions would apply to leading Israeli figures guilty of supporting the extremist and violent colonisation of the West Bank alongside extreme Hamas members. It comes after deadlock was broken following the re-election of a new government in Hungary, which had previously used their veto power to oppose the sanctions, creating a deadlock. The parliament failed to reach agreement on taking further measures, such as imposing trade sanctions on Israel, which France and Sweden say are urgently needed. The two nations said in a joint statement, "We believe the EU urgently needs to increase the pressure on Israel to halt its settlement policy and practices." And more than 70 cabinet members have called for UK Prime Minister Keir Starmer to resign, causing mounting pressure on the UK Labour Party's leadership. It comes after Labour saw disappointing results in last week's English local elections, along with the Scottish and Welsh parliamentary elections. Labour backbencher MP Catherine West has said that she will personally launch a leadership challenge against Starmer, which would require the support of 81 MPs. However, she has since backed down and is calling for the election of a new party leader this September. Six ministerial aides have also lost their jobs after calling for Starmer to resign. There have also been signs of support for Starmer from some MPs, with Starmer admitting in a speech today that his government has made mistakes, but vowing to prove the doubters wrong. Ara te kawe pūrongo, that's the news.
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1: Anenga tohu. Hold on, I don't have the weather report. That's odd.
3: That's okay.
1: I can just bring it up real quick.
4: It looks
3: It's dark and cloudy.
1: It used to be. Well, anenga tohu huarere mo tēnei rā, your weather report for today. Cloudy, as you suspected, with some morning patchy rain and showers mostly clearing. East southeasterly winds easing, then later south southeasterly. An overnight low of 12 degrees. Sunset is at 25 minutes past 5 this evening. Anenga tohu huarere mo te āpōpō, your weather forecast for tomorrow. Rāpa, Wednesday, mostly fine, with partly cloudy and cloudy periods clearing later. Cooler nights. Southerly winds becoming easterly. Ara te tohu huarere, and that's your weather.
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1: Anei ngā ahuatanga o Tangaroa mō te āpōpō, your surf report for tomorrow. Ki te tai rāwhiti on the east coast, 1 to 2 feet east wind swell building into the 2 foot plus range, with moderate becoming fresh east-southeast onshore winds. Tai Pari high tide is at 4:15 tomorrow afternoon, while Tai Timu low tide is at 10 tomorrow morning. Score is 3 out of 10 with onshore messy conditions. Ki te tai Hawauru on the west coast, 2 to 4 feet southwest swell. In the morning, building into the 3 to 4 foot range with some bigger sets. Semi-clean conditions on southerly wind-protected spots, with moderate southeast cross-shore to cross-offshore winds. The wind could bend further offshore in the afternoon. Taipari high tide is at 25 past 6 tomorrow morning, while Taitimu low tide is at 1 to 1 tomorrow afternoon. Score is 5 out of 10, with conditions building into the solid range. Seek southerly wind-protected spots. The afternoon could offer cleaner conditions. And that's your news, weather and surf. Thanks to Esther for writing the news bulletin. Ko Kester toku ingoa. The time is now 6 minutes past 6.
4: Thank you, Kester!
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0: That was the 95BFM Surf Report. Thanks to Pro Gear Photographic. Cowabunga.
3: 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We are still giving away that Wednesday ticket. So text in 5395 with your name, your B card number, and the word Wednesday. I think we're going to do a simul giveaway soon. Because we've got more stuff to give away.
4: We have more stuff to give away. We have less than an hour left of the show. We've announced one giveaway. We've got a second one to come.
3: Yep.
4: Get your hands on some free stuff.
3: Yeah, please.
4: 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We can't have it.
5: You know what they say. Eat all your mayonnaise and you'll grow up to be a big, funny boy. That's what they say, isn't it? Yeah. Okay, here comes the aeroplane. Yum, yum.
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0: That was Loudspeaker by Muna. 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
1: Yeah, yeah.
0: And we are giving away a vinyl with Muna's latest release, Dancing on the Wall. This album is exploring desire, identity, connection, and it combines introspection with dance and floor-ready beats. It is our album of the week this week here on 95 BFM, and we're giving away a copy here on Drive. So we're going to give... we're going to give that away before 6 o'clock, so please text in...
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1: Also, a big congratulations to Ling. You've won yourself a pass to see Wednesday at the Hollywood Avondale. Yes. We've been in touch and you know what to do.
0: Anyway, this is a little bit of Roy Irwin. This is Drown. You're on The Drive Show on 95 BFM. 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
1: Yow!

0: The ever-fresh Samoan Psychedelia 4-piece have just dropped their lush new single, La La La. The luminous new track shimmers with dreamy guitar tones while tenderly capturing the longing felt by diaspora communities for a homeland long missed. This sonic dedication to Samoa further builds excitement for their upcoming debut album, The Samoa Tapes. La La La, the new single from Leao. 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
9: Yeah. Oh yeah.
10: Oh yeah.
9: Oh yeah.
10: Oh yeah. It's time to entertain.
9: Time to be entertained.
10: And tell our wonderful listeners where happening. They can be entertained and yes. How they can be entertained.
9: Right here, right now.
10: Yeah.
9: You can be entertained. But yep. You can also be entertained at other places around the Motu.
10: Yes.
9: Or across the Motu.
10: Yeah.
9: In Auckland.
10: Yeah.
9: That's for sure. Jack, kick us off.
10: Yeah, well, tonight we've got Regurgitator from Australia with their Jukeboxin 2026 Aotearoa Tour at Double Whammy. You can find tickets on Event Finder. 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
9: Nice. We also have the Beer Spot Weekly Pub Quiz at the Beer Spot Morningside.
10: That starts in literally 10 minutes, yeah, so you better rush there.
9: Get your jacket on, unless you're listening from there. Free entry, so if you want to go hard.
10: Yeah. Then we've got The Dice Show, Comedy and Chaos at the Basement Theatre with tickets from iTicket.
9: Also got This Might Get Weird, Comedy Improv at Whammy Bar, tickets from Eventbrite.
10: That's at 7:30 p.m. Then we have got the CJC Creative Jazz Club presents the return of the GRG 67 at the Nectar Bar at Kingslander with tickets from Under the Radar. That's at 7:30 p.m. and it features Roger Manis, Michael Howell, Tristan Deck, and Will Goodison.
9: 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What's ZAF?
10: I don't know.
9: South Africa.
10: Ah.
9: I didn't know that as well. I thought, interesting. Interesting. 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
10: Then we've got Eternal Optimus, Tim Batt at the NZ International Comedy Festival at Q Theatre. 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
10: on. And finally, God, it's a busy night tomorrow night. We've got Uptown Local Voices with Henna, Geneva AM, and Jack Moser at Kahui St. David's. 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
9: Yeah, so thinking of having a quiet night in? 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
1: Hello.
0: You're here as well. Your microphone's all tucked away.
1: Yeah, Jack said I'm jumping on, so I thought maybe that's just Jack just going to back announce the song. But then he said, and Smashton, and I'm like, who's that?
0: We are giving away a free record. This is Moona's latest record, Dancing on the Wall. It's our BFM album of the week. So text in your name, your B card, and you'll be in to win that. We're going to give it away after the break, so stay tuned for that.
1: Yep, what Jack said.

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0: In the background, you are listening to the wonderful sounds of Naomi Akimoto with Bewitched, Are You Leaving Soon? This is from the Pacific Breeze 3 City Pop compilation.
1: And you got the Masayoshi Takanaka t-shirt on. That's incredible. I would say name 3 songs, but I feel like you could do that. Man, that synth bass line was fat.
0: Oh, yeah.
1: You know what else was fat?
0: What?
1: The show. A great show we've had tonight.
0: We are now at the end of the show, but before we do our final remarks, we have one more thing to do. And that's to give away our free record that we are giving away. That is for Muna's latest album. And shall we do a bit of a drum roll for this one?
1: I think we shall.
0: And this one is going to go to Alice. Congratulations.
1: Jinx. Buy me a Lamborghini.
0: We will get in contact with you about that shortly. So congratulations, Alice. That brings us to the end of the show. What a show it's been.
1: Big thanks to Josh from Stardome for speaking to us for Spaced Out, and the Borderline fellas for coming in to chat their tunes.
0: Yeah. If you want to go into win some giveaways like the one we've the ones we've done today, you can head to 95BFM.com and sign up for a B card.
1: Yes, it's pretty cheap.
0: It's very cheap. It's literally cheap as chips.
1: Yeah, literally.
0: And it lasts. It lasts a while.
1: Cheaper than chips. Depends on where you're getting your chips and what kind of chips.
0: Yep.
1: Yeah.
0: You're speaking of chips, you know where you can get chips?
1: Yeah.
0: The Beer Spot.
1: Big thanks to the Beer Spot for providing yummy beers and for sponsoring our show.
0: Yeah, you are.
1: We love it.
0: Truly, truly wonderful.
1: Indeed.
0: We will be back here the same time
1: next week.
0: Next week.
1: Yeah, for the same goodness.
0: For the same goodness, same vibes.
1: Yeah, how good.
0: More stuff to give away.
1: Indeed.
0: More people to talk to.
1: Love it.
0: It's been absolutely wonderful.
1: Hell yeah. Up next, we've got Legendary Stinky Jim stinking up with the grooves.
0: Yep.
1: I've been smashed in.
0: I'm Big J.
1: This has been Tuesday Drive. We will see you next week.
0: We're going to close out with a little bit of David Byrne and Brian Eno. This is Strange Overtones.
1: What a power duo.
0: I know. So thank you so much for joining us this week. Thanks to the Beer Spot and to Fatu Stardome and Borderline.
1: Yes.
0: We'll see you next week.
1: Thank you, listeners. Yeah. We love you.
0: Bye-bye.
1: Ow!

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0: Well, hello there, kia ora, greetings, welcome. This is Stinky Grooves on 95 BFM. I'm Stinky Jim and I will be with you for the next best part of 3 hours until 10 o'clock this evening, playing you the very finest sounds I could muster in the last week. Listen right now, sound of the 18th Parallel coming out of Switzerland on Fruits Records at Geneva. From the album All Fruits Ripe, wrote a song called All Fruits Ripe, that was many years ago. This is Shooting Dub. It's the dub of a track featuring Rod Taylor, great roots singer. Comes from an album, as I said, All Fruits Ripe, features a whole bunch of guest vocalists, people like Rod Taylor, Mika Sheminaya, VAR, nothing anything to do with Keith Rowe, Ashram Eitz and Hezron. A whole load of vocalists on there, a whole load of dubs, and the dubs are very tasty. Vocals are all right. Start off the show tonight with a classic from the Slickers, originally Johnny Too Bad, produced by Sid Buck. Now that was the Prince Farah version of the show. Oh, I wasn't familiar with until this week, and I'm very glad I am. It's called Johnny Get Worse, Prince Farah and Sid Buck. Now that is available on Sid Buck Records, on Sid Buck's Bandcamp. He passed away some time ago, but his legacy is being carried on in a fine style. We always like to salute Prince Farah on this show. Yes, indeed. After that, we heard Protégé from a brand new release from him, which is out on Ineffable Records through his Indignation outlet. It's called The Art of Acceptance, and it's typically very good and mature work. That was track called Big 45. I'll have another from that in just a second. After that, we heard High Tone meets Improvisators Dub, coming out of Lyon, France, from the album High Visators. That was Drongo Dub. We'll have more from that in just a second. And that was followed, and this was preceded by Hieronymus Dub Sounds, coming out of Copenhagen in Denmark, and a brand new one from him called Fancy Dub. That's Pay What You Like, Malarkey on Bandcamp, if you want to scrounge around free music. Don't forget, of course, everything we play on Stinky Grooves you can find on the playlist at www.stinkygym.com with links to all the Bandcamp there. The idea of that is that we would like you to support this music, not just listen, be active, support artists, producers, labels. Otherwise, you won't have it. It's that simple. Right, when we come back, we're going to hear from Protégé and Jesse Royal once again from the excellent brand new album Protégé called Age of Acceptance. Oh, sorry, The Art of Acceptance. I'm going to play you Something I Said. Then we've got Holly Cook, more from High Tone Meets Improvisators, Palka, Dengue Dengue, and more. Welcome to Stinky Grooves. Lovely to have you along.
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0: from a brand new compilation on Enchufada Records called Enchufada, a Lisbon club story, celebrating 20 years of the label. They were originally the people who brought you Buracas and Son Sistema, who've done a new track, first one since 2014 for it. This is Shaka Lion, and a track called Depois do Eclipse. Some really good gear on this comp. I'm playing another track from before, I'll tell you about that in just a second. We start off with Protégé and Jesse Royal from The Art of Acceptance on Ineffable Records. That was Something I Said. That was followed by Holly Cook. And from Shy Girl in Dub, which is out on Mr. Bongo, which is her Shy Girl album, was released 15 years ago or something. Like that, maybe? Yeah. Now done in the Dubwise style. Holly Cook, of course, is Paul Cook from the Sex Pistols drummer. Last time I saw him, he was playing drums for the Orbit, one of the most boring gigs I've ever been to. Insufferably dull, as it goes, that's the way it happens. Sometimes you make a wrong decision, did that night. But anyway, there you go, Shy Girl in Dub, Holly Cook. I find her vocals invariably insufferable, but in Dub, quite all right. So there you go, we shared Dub, Holly Cook. After that, we heard High Tone meets Improvisators Dub. Coming out of Lyon, France, on Jarring Effects. From High Visators, that was Pusher Dub. A little bit bent, that one, which we like. After that, the title track with a brand new one on Hawaii Bonsai Records out of Lausanne, Switzerland, by Palka, P-A-L-K-A. It's called Hoshata de la Nonchalancia, which is a sort of milky drink of nonchalance. I can get with that. The track, that was a title track. Hoshata de la Nonchalancia Dub. After that, we heard another track from this compilation we're listening to right now, Enchufada, a Lisbon club story. This time around by Denge Denge Denge, it's Badman. So it features 20 tracks, I think 10 old, 10 new, something like that. So it's a sort of looking back on the label and also looking forward. You like that kind of stuff. That was followed by an outfit I cannot even pronounce, can't even attempt to pronounce, from a compilation called Transmission Continues, What Was Carried in Silence Moves the Night, on the Bassi Tropicane label out of Poland. We played you stuff from them before. They collect together Latin American and African sounds and do a good job of it in that label. That was October Libre with Pareo 10,000. That was followed by Ansiedad 1000 from the same compilation, Transmission Continues, What Was Carried in Silence Moves Through the Night, with a track called Passion Cristal. And that is what you've been listening to. When we come back, got a brand new one for you from Hell Yeah Records. It's by Polkari and Ubik, and it's the Vendetta Suite remix of Mundo. Also got video coming up from the Balak Band and more. Stinky Grooves, 95 BFM.
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0: This is the sound of Tristan Arp, late in Mexico, now I think in London or maybe Berlin. He's all over the place. Usually find him on Human Pitch Records. This time round he is on Capsella for release Reweave. This track is Walking Past. Played you a couple of tracks from this a couple of weeks ago. Very tasty indeed. Here we go. Start this set off with a brand new release on Hell Yeah. It's called I Will Try to Remix the Birds, and it's by Paul Kari. It's a remix of Paul Kari's I Will Try to Imitate the Birds release. And the track we played for you was the Vendetta Suite, remixing Mundo, which is by Paul Kari. And we'll have more from that later on. After that, we heard the Balek Band. B-A-L-E-K, Balek, who knows? Coming out of France on Hard Fist Records with the release Fragments of Reality. That was Virge de Guadeloupe. And it was the Boofy Man remix. Nicely done too. After that, we heard Alina Veshinka alongside Toshi from a brand new release on True Thoughts Records called Journey Home. That was Journey Home Cosmic Analog Ensemble remix. Cosmic Analog Ensemble is, of course, Sharif Megarbane, who we adore on Stinky Grooves, and we play loads of his stuff. So what can you say? Absolutely gorgeous. That was followed, and this was preceded by a scorcher. Once again, man who's on fire at the moment, DJ 2 Button. Loving his gear. The track was called Semantic Drift. It comes from Calypso Volume 2. Calypso is the label run by Thomas Jackson and Inigo Vontier. Most of it's fairly standard landfill chug, but that was an absolute standout, wasn't it? Semantic Drift by DJ 2 Button. We salute you, sir. When we come back in a moment, we're going to hear from Frequency London, which is FRQNCYLDN, with the track Soaring Above the Nave, Martinu Extended Remix. And when I say Extended Remix, it's a long one, but it's a proper journey, this one. Very good indeed. And if you're looking for something to do on a Friday afternoon, I'll be playing down at Queen's Wharf between 12 and 2, as I do every Friday at the moment, for this month at least, playing all New Zealand music between 12 and 2, right next to the Bike Hub and Queen's Wharf. And come down and have your lunch. That's what a lot of people do. It seems to be lovely. All right, coming back with Frequency London, more Jeffrey and more Stinky Grooves.
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Icarus and Lucifer. One. This is how the story goes. A boy raised in captivity falls in love with a sun he has never seen. Flies too close, thinking he can possess it. Doesn't heed a father's warning and plummets into the sea. His father grieves, so everyone grieves. The story is immortalized in the boy's blood. A tale passed down with skin-delicate care through eternity. Two. There is another story. In it, a boy asks too many questions, lusts too much for more, dares to question his father's authority. He is banished from the skies, sent falling from the heavens, but he does not die. Instead, he is named ruler of all that is cruel, painful, and wretched within this world. No one grieves for this boy as he is deemed the root of all evil. Three. It is the way of the universe for boys to disobey their fathers, children to question what they know and want more from their lives.

father chooses to love after this happens is how the story is told. Five. This is the reason everyone weeps for Icarus. Six. It is also the reason why no tears were ever shed for Lucifer. The story is immortalized in the boy's blood, a tale passed down with skin-delicate care through eternity.

for Grandeur Records, which is one of those labels that can be fairly generic, but from time to time slide in something, a B-side or whatever, where you go, oh yeah, not half. This is Declan Dermot coming out from Germany from the Why Don't You Believe EP, and this is the iCube Pourquoi remix of Why Don't You Believe Me. Why? For goodness sakes. We started off with the Martinu Extended Remix. Martinu, by the way, is M-A-R-T-I-N-O-U. Extended remix of Frequency London Soaring Above the Nave. And that was nearly 15 minutes. Superb stuff. Absolutely gorgeous. That's on Prah Records, P-R-A-H. Who you may remember, we've often played group listening and other stuff on that label. Always come with interesting stuff, just one of those labels that doesn't run down the middle of the road, and I love them for that. And they'll always get my support on that basis alone, for as long as they keep on bucking the trends. So, after that we heard from Maud Geoffrey, and she is a very talented French artist, DJ, producer, film scoring, all sorts. Been around for years. I think we played you a couple of tracks. I'm going back like a few years ago now, but she's got a new release out on the excellent Lumière Noire Records, the label run by Chloe, and she actually features on there as well. But it's very good news. It's called Flashes by Maud Geoffrey, and from it we heard Are We Lost. We'll have another from that later on. Delightful. Following that, brand new one from Will Hofbauer, Australian based in London, and just always fruity. There's really something to be said for people always fruity. Far too much po-faced business in this music game. You won't get that from Wilmer Hofbauer, let me just tell you that for sure. On Rhythm Section International, which I think is his first release, he might have done a track on a compilation, but I think it's his first proper release.

0: Pourquoi?
1: Pourquoi indeed? Oh, yo, yo, yo. Couldn't have put it better myself. So there you go, that's what we've been listening to. When we come back, we're going to hear from Romeo Poirier. And from Off the Record, released on Fetiche Records, we'll play you 1, 2, 3, which is all about the intro, if you will. After that, we're going to hear from Polcari and Adriano Vitabini, getting remixed by Tambores and Beniras.

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0: Not that I'm reading it just as I'm going along or anything, but I surely know. Much, much better than that. Also, a gear coming up from Manuela, getting remixed by Nuam Garbo, Bobby Ingham, Zaliva D, Pleasure Pool, and once again, Maud Geoffrey. Nothing but the goodness. You're listening to Stinky Cruise on 95 BFM. As mentioned previously, if you're looking for something to do this weekend, or on Friday, in fact, I'll be playing tunes down at the Queen's Wharf next to the Bike Hub between 12 and 2. Strictly New Zealand music for the month of May. And I'm pulling out some absolute gems. I had a real ball doing that last week. So come on down. All right. Hold tight for Romeo Poirier. 1, 2, 3.
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9: 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The 95 BFM Monday 1 to 4 with the sinister sister and goth mother superior, Penny Black. 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

one, two, three, one, two, three, one, two, three, one, two, three, one, two, three, one, two, three, one, two, three, one, two, three, one, two, three, one, two, three, one, two, three, one, two, three, one, two, three, one, two, three, one, two, three, one, two, three, one, two, three, one, two, three, one, two, three, one, two, three, one, two, three, one, two, three, one, two, three, one, two, three, one, two, three, one, two, three, one, two, three, one, two, three, one, two, three, one, two, three, one, two, three, one, two, three, one, two, three, one, two, three, one, two, three, one, two, three, one, two, three, one, two, three, one, two, three, one, two, three, one, two, three, one, two, three,

for 1 2 3 1 2 3 1 2 3 1 2 3 1 2 3 1 2 3 1 2 3 1 2 3 1 2 3 1 2 3 1 2 3 1 2 3 1 2 3 1 2 3 1 2 3 1 2 3 1 2 3 1 2 3 1 2 3 1 2 3 1 2 3 1 2 3 1 2 3 1 2 3 1 2 3 1 2 3 1 2 3 1 2 3 1 2 3 1 2 3 1 2 3 1 2 3 1 2 3 1 2 3 1 2 3 1 2 3 1 2 3 1 2 3 1 2 3 1 2 3 1 2 3 1 2 3 1 2 3 1 2 3 1 2 3 1 2 3 1 2 3 1 2 3 1 2 3 1 2 3 1 2 3 1 2 3 1 2 3 1 2 3 1 2 3 1 2 3 1 2 3 1 2 3 1 2 3 1 2 3 1 2 3 1 2 3 1 2 3 1 2 3

gratuité.

Lights flicker and time stops whenever we're around one another, lost in a dreamlike state. Hirachi touch, tracksuit bottoms undone, hoodies held high. Movement under the covers. Feel so good, I swear I could fly.

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Arms locked. 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I see them stuck, decaying matter from her limbs to the reclining chair. Days reoccurring from light to dark. We sat adjacent from each other, not saying a word. 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What you say? 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What about you? 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

0: On Louis Noir Records, once again out of Paris, this is Flashes, or the release is Flashes by Maud Jacquet. And the track is By Night, and it has got that Nightcrawler kind of buzz going on big time. We start this off with Romeo Poirier on Fetiche Records. Romeo Poirier comes out of Brussels. He's a sort of plunderphonics kind of fella, and does a great job of it too. So this comes from a release with the mighty People Like Us, aka Vicky Bennett. And alongside percussionist Eli Kessler as well, but really good stuff. So it's from the sort of remixes of that called Off the Record. That's called Off the Record, if you follow what's going on. And they were good at 1, 2, 3, live rec. Recording one presumes. After that we have Polcari and Adriano Viterbini from the excellent new release on Hell Yeah Recordings out of Italy called I Will Try to Remix the Birds by Polcari. That was the Tambores en Veniras dub. The birds. Following that we had Manuela, M-A-N-U-E-L-A, on Lost Map Records. Coming out of the Isle of Eig, UK. Eig, E-I-G-G, I don't know how you can say that. DIY label run by Pictish Trail from his caravan on the Isle of Eig, Scotland. That appeals to me big time. Anyway, from the release Post Map Club 250 Regrets, that was the Nwam Gabo remix of Regrets. And Nwam Gabo is Johnny Wilkes of Optimo and James Savage. And sounding very good on that, like that a lot. Following that, we heard from the brand new one on Sneaker Social Club, the ever reliable Sneaker Social Club. It's called Angel of the North. It's by Bobby Ingham, coming out of Leeds. And from it, that was a track called I Feel So Good, I Swear I Could Fly. None of us. That was followed by Zaliva D on Subcult Records. Formerly of China, now UK. I don't know what's happened there, but from the release Curiosity. It's a brand new one on Subcult by Li Chow, aka Zaliva D. And that was a track called Slimy Days. We'll have one of them. And that was following this preceded by Pleasure Pool from an excellent compilation on Partick Sailing Club, which is a Clydeside banana boat rental service and not-for-profit record label in support of Palestine. Raise your fist to that each and every time, ladies and gentlemen. So the compilation is called The Beautiful Flowers Wait for Peace Volume 2. Both volumes are very good. I haven't actually got around to getting Volume 1 yet, but I will do. I'm just working my way through Volume 2 as we go. Patience. That's what we're looking for, patience. Anyway, the track was called 0 Hours. The artist is Pleasure Pool. There's lots of good stuff on there, people like Rude Audio. Going to finish the show tonight with a Sorted Sound Systems track from that. We played you last week. What did we play last week? Beautiful Flowers? No, we played you... played your track, but actually isn't even credited on the Bandcamp. You just get it from the buy the album. All right, when we come back, we're going to hear a whole bunch of beatless brouhaha from the likes of Palette, Moondust, Sohn, and finally some beats with Connect, which is a new Kinshasa-based outfit on Niege Niege Tapes. So we're going deep into the Stinkbeats. Get your spacesuit on.
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I feel like

0: Cool, blimey, wasn't that some loveliness? It's about to get a bit brutal now. This is from a release, Kinshasa in Action, out on Nyege Nyege Tapes. And it's some wild business out of Kinshasa, which is led by Eddie Ekete. And as always, Nyege Nyege Tapes, they don't mess about, and they're always a bit brutal. The track is Circle the Tambour, Connect avec Manza et Lekembe. Lovely stuff, sort of takes it back, of course, to the Congo Tronics and all that business, but it's very different, in the same ballpark maybe, but really interesting release. And Nyege Nyege Tapes, always good. I wish they'd promo me, because they put out so many releases, I cannot literally keep up. Anyway, we start off with Palette, P-A-L-L-E-T-T-E, who I just adore. It is the music of musical project of Alexander Carlo Buckley, coming out of Tokyo, and I've just been buying up Palette stuff like a man possessed, because it just sends me. First up, we played you a track from a release called Vaporum, V-A-P-O-R-E-M, came out in 2023. That was Traverse. That was followed by a superb cut, which is just a Lucy available on his Bandcamp, called Nothing Feels Normal by Palette once again. Absolutely beautiful. That came out January 15th, 2026. After that, we had Moondust, which is Richard Norris alongside Long Hammond. And from the excellent album Memories, Dreams, Reflections, that was a tune called Scarlet Traces. After that, we had Sone, S-S-O-N-E, on the wonderful Abundance Records out of Barcelona, Spain. From a release called Night Admin, which is very good indeed. That was a track called Everyone Feels Like That. That was the vocal one in there. After that, another from Palette called Like Slumbered Cats. That one is from the release Below the Surface There Is a Gift, which came out last year, towards the end of last year, out on Rose Records. And as I said, right now we're listening to Connect. Going to leave you tonight with Sorted Sound System, a track called The Skies of Sea on Partick Sailing Club. Comes from the excellent compilation The Beautiful Flowers Wait for Peace Volume 2. Thank you very much for tuning in. Please don't forget, all the people who are going through terrible things in the world, you can do something. We live in privileged, in a privileged place and in entitled ways. Let's use that for some good. Take it easy out there. Be good to one another. Peace. Thanks for tuning in.
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2: 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Yum, yum.
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Hello, hello. Happy Tuesday evening, everyone. Welcome back to the Bit Crush Show. I'm one third of the host here tonight, here until 12 a.m. Yeah, hope you have a good rest of your evening. This current track is called Lali by Patty Free. We're gonna have a couple more tracks from Patty Free after this. Cheers.

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5: Tune into breakfast on Mondays. Here are...

All right, this track is called Brood by Eli Hoff. I've just discovered recently as well. They're based in Christchurch. Yeah, getting slightly darker, maybe. We'll see what happens. You're listening to The Big Crush Show, though, on 95BFM. My name is Porcelain, and I'm one third of the other two co-hosts, Pros and Dipamine. Pros is currently away, who's usually here with me as well. And Dipamine does a show remotely once a month, who's based in Melbourne. Yeah, that's pretty much it. Like I said, I'll be here till 12. You can text in at 5395 if you've got some things to say. Yeah, cheers.

pretty exciting stuff. This is a new track from Surly called Sugar Free. Also got a text in from Tom from 95BFM saying, loving the show, Max. We're all vibing in the car. Thank you, Tom, and thank you for having me. But yeah, this track is Sugar Free

0: Direct from New York, NZ International Comedy Festival presents Stamp Town.
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0: A show that makes you go, what is happening right now?
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0: Stamp Town, this Wednesday till Saturday at Q Theatre. 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
2: 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Party, the premiere. Dizzying Desire, darkly euphoric beats and driving guitars saturate the new release from this blazing hot group. 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

track we were listening to just before was called Limbic by Ultraviolet, off the 5 years of Echo Train Records down in Ototahi. Super lit track. And this one we're currently listening to is called Seed, S-E-E-D. Sorry, I think I just said that really randomly. Seed, by Epsilon Blue, which is I've always tried to find out more about this artist, but all I know is that they're from New Zealand. I found a CD that was a Gathering compilation. So the Gathering was a festival in the late 90s, early 2000s down in Takaka, which is kind of where Twisted Frequency happens now as well, similar area. But I found a Gathering compilation, I think it was 97 to 98, and this song was on there, and love it so much. Great album as well. And that's all I've ever been able to find. That's about it. But yeah, really cool track. It's called Seed by Epsilon Blue.

0: Direct from New York, NZ International Comedy Festival presents Stamptown.
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0: Stamptown, this Wednesday till Saturday at Q Theatre. 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
9: Oh, Margaret, I don't care if you're a clone. 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

to reply to me right now. Anyway, we're coming into the last 20 minutes of the show tonight, so thank you for tuning in if you have. This current track is called Fresh One by Shlee. I think the kind of vibe for the end of the show is I'm going to loop it back around to what I was doing at the beginning, which I was kind of playing a bit of Pitch Black and Patty Free, which will be a super nice chill vibe to end it off. But thank you for tuning in if you have, and I'll catch you next week from 10 p.m. till 12 a.m. on Tuesday. This has been the Bit Crush Show, and I'm your host, Porcelain, and yeah, that's it. Have a good evening.

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0: and welcome to Anniversary Eve. Yeah, this is the show where we take a look at some of the finest albums celebrating their anniversary this year. My name's Nadine.
1: And my name's Jan. And that track was We Invent You from Unwound's 2001 album Leaves Turn Inside You, which was their final album. So that is our album of the night, which has its 25th anniversary. We don't have the party horn on command just yet, but but I'm sure we'll use it later on.
0: Don't worry, stay tuned.
1: Yeah, so Unwound was a kind of noise rock post-hardcore band based in Olympia, Washington, who are still active, in fact. They were formed in 1988 and were primarily a three-piece with Justin Trosper on vocals and guitar, Vern Rumsey on bass, and Sarah Lund on drums. That was their most stable lineup during the 90s. Leaves Turn Inside You, the album for the night, also features original drummer Brant Sandino on keyboards and guitar. So it's a four-piece for the final album. Definitely gives it like an extra dimension, I would say.
0: Yeah.
1: So this was their final album of their career after a disastrous tour for this album in its wake, as well as geographical differences. So they all lived in different places at this time and couldn't really work together to make something new. And Vern Rumsey had some very serious alcohol problems. The band stayed split up despite rumors of a reformation until the death of Rumsey in 2020, whereupon they reformed with Jared Warren filling in on bass and Scott Seckington on guitar, although they haven't released any new music since this album, choosing more to do a kind of like celebration of their career rather than any kind of new material that might
0: just keeping it as their perfect.
1: Yeah, I quite like that idea for a band like that, especially with one that has a very fitting final album like that, just to leave it as is and not go into anything new. I think that's a very, very wise choice.
0: I was just about to say, I think it's quite funny that we always choose albums that were never celebrated in their time, but
1: no, that's later. Very true. Yeah, I mean, so this was a big critical success, but definitely not like a commercial, like not really something you'd hear like the entire album being played on air kind of album, or like talked about as this like landmark noise rock post-hardcore album or something like that, you know?
0: I only found out about Unwound like a couple of years back.
1: Oh yeah, same for me, absolutely. Yeah, definitely one of those kind of ones that's had a bit of a revival with the younger generation. So unlike previous albums, this album was recorded by the band members in their new self-built studio, Mag Rec 1. It gave them a new sense of creative freedom that broke away from their routine with the band's longtime producer and engineer, Steve Fisk, who was instead involved as an instrumentalist. We'll touch on that Steve Fisk connection later on. But I think we've been talking for a little while now. Let's jump back into the album. So this is the second track on the album. This is Look a Ghost.

0: That was Look a Ghost from Unwound's 2001 album Leaves Turn Inside You, which has its 25th anniversary. Got it that time.
1: Celebration!
0: Okay, so moving into our first connection of the night is a very well-known alternative music figure. Elliot Smith. So Elliot Smith was on the same record label as Unwound, Kill Rock Stars, which was a Washington-based independent record label. So the two of them were on the same label for a large period of time in the mid-90s. So Unwound were on Kill Rock Stars for the entirety of their recording career. Elliot Smith was on it from about the beginning of his career until after the release of Either Or and his success with Good Will Hunting and his songs that were featured on it. And then he moved on to a bigger label. So they weren't on the same label at 2001, but They were
1: in that same.
0: Yeah, they were definitely in that. And
1: Kill Rock Stars.
0: Yes, yes, yeah.
1: No, Kill Rock Stars was known in Olympia because that's where it was based, as like kind of bringing up all these like indie rock punk like classics. They had Bikini Kill, Sleater-Kinney, as well as they even had Nirvana on at one point because that's all from that Washington area. It said here that they hosted punk and indie rock international pop underground conventions and Yo-Yo Go festivals and all this kind of stuff, which helped out a lot with like Unwound and Elliot Smith's popularity. Unwound, not Unwound.
0: Yes, yes. So we're going to play a track from Elliot Smith's 1997 album Either Or. This is Ballad of Big Nothing.

0: Yeah, that was Ballad of Big Nothing by Elliot Smith, definitely one of my favourite songs as well. So we're going to talk about some little kind of characteristics of Leaves Turn Inside You by Unwound, which is the album for tonight. Woo! So the album title came from a free association writing session held by lead guitarist and vocalist Justin Trosper, originally being the phrase Leaves Turn Inside Me. He was also doing dream journals to work out ideas for lyrics, so the whole album has, in his words, dreamic, agnostic, quasi-religious themes throughout it, which is very interesting and definitely shows up a lot, I think, on the album. So I think we might jump into the next track. There's a lot of songs to get through on this album. This was a hard one to... to do, because obviously it's a very long album and we can't often play the entirety of the album. And this album, we were looking at it and it was like, man, there's like no songs on here that we feel like we can cut. So we'll try our best to get as many in as we can.
1: You can also just listen to the album at
0: Yes,
1: home
0: absolutely. If there's any songs that we miss that you particularly love, you know.
1: Text in and let us know your thoughts and feelings.
0: Yes, yeah.
1: 5395.
0: All right, so this is the next track on the album. This is December.

0: The ever-fresh Samoan Psychedelia 4-piece have just dropped their lush new single, La La La. The luminous new track shimmers with dreamy guitar tones while tenderly capturing the longing felt by diaspora communities for a homeland long missed. This sonic dedication to Samoa further builds excitement for their upcoming debut album, The Samoa Tapes. La La La, the new single from Leao. Song and music video out now via Nora Records and available everywhere.
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4: Mixtape was sad. 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

0: That was Pennies to Save by Link, which they're connected to Unwound because of their Pacific Northwest connection. They all kind of like toured together and grew up in that same area.
1: Yeah.
0: And it's funny because we were talking to each other before that we've actually featured another song of Link's on the show.
1: Yeah, from that same album, in fact.
0: Exactly, from our Modest Mouse show, who will also be featured later.
1: Yes,
0: this evening.
1: Actually very soon. So just a little bit more about the album before we go into the next track. So along with idiosyncratic studio production, including mic work, disorienting mixing and sound collages, Leaves Turn Inside You features usage of the Mellotron and several ARP synthesizers, which will be very evident on the beginning of this next track. All the songs were written and recorded by Unwound, with the production being handled between the four band members. Very interesting pivot away from their typical sound up to this point. But next track is Treachery.

0: That was Treachery by Unwound from their 2001 final album, Leaves Turn Inside You. So what was the point you were just going to make?
1: I was just going to say that, Treachery, although it's in standard time 4/4, it uses a lot of syncopation. So it's got that really like math rocky. It almost feels you can't really dance to it because it's got that like stilted feel until it comes to that chorus.
0: So next up, definitely the I would say probably the centerpiece of the album and one of the kind of crowning achievements of their career is Terminus. Comes in at a whopping 9 minutes and 39 seconds. When I played this to my dad for the first time, he described it as the Bohemian Rhapsody of hardcore. So
1: brilliant.
0: Make of that what you will. I mean, this is a fantastic track. I think this kind of epitomizes the record, and I think just the way that they progressed as a band as a whole. And it's a fantastic track, and we're going to get right into it. This is Terminus.

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0: Saul Williams meets Carlos Nino live at the Tuning Fork, Tuesday, June 9th. 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
7: Once a week, on Saturday morning, a door in the 95BFM studio appears. 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

0: that was Third Planet by Modest Mouse from their 2000 album, The Moon and Antarctica. Are you getting feedback from my mic?
1: I am getting feedback from your mic. Mm,
0: oh, well. so we play that track for two reasons. Firstly, Modest Mouse are very much connected to Unwound, in their both having very large presence in the indie rock scene in Washington, in the Pacific Northwest, during the 90s. And I think it's an interesting track to play because it is the kind of time where Modest Mouse also started moving away from their sound, much in the way that this album from Unwound does. And I think...
1: I think when we did the Modest Mouse sets, we actually touched on it a little bit, that the record labels were kind of trying to push for the next Nirvana or the next...
0: Like the Pixies kind of vibe, yeah.
1: And so I guess that 2000s era was kind of their own, like, hey, really enjoyed our time with you, but we actually want to focus on our own music.
0: Yeah, we
1: want to
0: do our own thing, yeah. So, and then the other connection, of course, is Phil Eck, who is a legendary recording engineer. So he worked with lots of artists from the Pacific Northwest and then pivoted more towards... ended up becoming a producer for the band Fleet Foxes. Very, very different to the music for tonight. But
1: I think we're doing an anniversary for them.
0: I think maybe
1: we
0: are. Yeah, that's in the works. But
1: stay tuned.
0: So he worked as a recording engineer on Leaves Turn Inside You, and he also worked on that Modest Mouse album as well as a whole bunch of other ones from it. So definitely have to acknowledge that connection because he's definitely a big figure in the scene. So we're going to move back into the album. This is Demons Sing Love Songs, one of my favorites.

0: That was Demons Sing Love Songs by Unwound for their, Unwound. I keep on saying that. I got tricked 2 years ago into saying Unwound rather than Unwound. And now it's embedded
1: in your memory.
0: Yeah, no, and it's Unwound. Awful.
1: So we played, played that track because it's part of the album. but
0: 25!
1: Yes. Janet Weiss, the drummer of Sleater-Kinney, does some backing vocals on that track, as well as the drummer Sarah Lund. We're going to honour that Janet Weiss contribution, just a little, very small one, with a track from her little two-piece duo, Quasi, who were very kind of like a Those Who Know kind of band in the Pacific Northwest scene in this period. I remember reading an article from Elliot Smith where he was saying that like every musician in the Pacific Northwest was always at Quasi shows just to see like what they were doing and how they were approaching their music and stuff. Haven't had much critical or I guess they've had critical success, but definitely not commercial success, and definitely not to like the new generation as well. But
0: at least, you know, they were respected in their own community.
1: Yes, definitely. Anyways, amazing band, and we're going to honour that connection with a track from their album featuring Birds. This is I Never Want to See You Again.

0: that was Off This Century by Unwound from their 2001 album Leaves Turn Inside You.
1: Awesome. Next we're going to be looking at a connection between Unwound and Fugazi. So they never actually worked together as far as we're aware.
0: No.
1: However, what Jan was saying to me just before is that they had almost parallel careers.
0: Yeah, it's very interesting to look at them. So obviously these are two of probably the most prominent post-hardcore bands throughout the 90s. Mm. And it was very interesting to see that parallel.
1: Yeah, of their first albums being all very much in that same sort of genre and that, that same kind of vibe. And then their last one, knocking it out the park and being completely out.
0: Yeah, yeah. So both Fugazi's The Argument and Leaves Turn Inside You, both, yeah, like Nadine said, very much a shift away and a culmination of what the band was doing. It's also interesting that they both came out in 2001. So
1: clearly definitely 2001 was a big
0: year. Yeah, definitely like a time for change.
1: Can't say that actually.
0: Criminal. We actually have an album. We have an album later in the year that was released on September 11th, 2001. So we'll talk more about that event later on.
1: Ooh.
0: But for now, we're going to play a track.
1: Can't talk about world-changing things in this year.
0: We're going to play a track from The Argument by Fugazi. This is one of their one of the songs I think is definitely similar to the style on Leaves Turn Inside You.
1: Yeah, no, I'd say so as well.
0: This is Life and Limb.

0: That was One Lick Less by Unwound.
1: Yeah, so I think a recurring theme on this album that hopefully that last track demonstrated was that they were looking for a focus on less distortion and more on kind of textures and tones with this album. And I guess kind of using the recording studio as an instrument in its own right, kind of in the way that bands like, I don't know, like Radiohead and the Beatles Beatles do, and I mean lots of bands really. This is definitely something that was, and we've talked a lot about how this was like a kind of quantum leap for the band, but that's not to say that they didn't have experimentation on the last couple of albums, particularly the previous one, Challenge for a Civilized Society. We're going to play a track from that album, which I think definitely kind of shows that they were headed in this direction. It's really interesting. All of their albums are great, but if you're looking for something that is also experimental in that way, the previous album is great. Maybe not quite as coherent as Leaves Turn Inside You, but this is an instrumental track. This is called Sonata for Loudspeakers.

0: Wow, we get along so well. I feel like I've known you my whole life.
1: I know, it's crazy. I'd love to see you again.
0: Sorry, I just have to ask. Your hoodie is so random. What is 95BFM?
1: Oh, I knew this was too good to be true.
0: What? Wait, where are you going?
1: No!
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5: Hey, Captain. 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
5: It's just, we've been floating on this dinghy for months, since the crew mutiny.
6: Patience, Sonny Jim.
5: It's concerning that you keep repeating that. I don't even think my name is Sonny Jim.
0: My name is Sonny Jim.
5: Is that my name? Captain.
6: Patience, Captain. Sonny Jim.
7: 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We are both Sonny Jim. Lando, we made it. 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

0: That was Scarlet by Unwound. And good to note that the singing on that was done by the drummer, Sarah Lund.
1: Mm-hmm. I think probably one of the only tracks in their whole career that wasn't voiced by Justin Trosper. Very interesting.
0: It was a nice switch up as well. I think her voice added a real nice gravelly sort of tone.
1: Yeah, I wouldn't see that song performed by anyone else, really. Yeah. So next track we're going to do, I think particularly because of someone else who was playing on that track, was Steve Fisk, who, of course, was a long-term member and producer for Unwound, produced all of their albums up until this one, and on this one they said, we're not doing another album with you.
0: Not with you again, please.
1: And I think maybe that's partly why this album sounds so different to anything they did before that, because they don't have this kind of, like, the idiosyncrasies of whatever Steve Fisk was doing. I mean, not to, like, belittle him or anything, but...
0: Obviously producers have a hand in the way that the album turns out.
1: So I think maybe that was their kind of decision to be like, no, okay, we want to do it our way. So Steve Fisk also worked with some other big Pacific Northwest bands, another one of these kind of like really established producers during this time, and one of them was Nirvana. So he worked, I don't know, who's that? Worked with them just on a very small project on their very early Blue EP, worked with them on two of the songs from it, and one of those was Stain, which later featured on their compilation album Incesticide. I think we're going to get right into that.
0: Yeah.

0: That was Stain by Nirvana from their EP Blue, as well as their compilation album Incesticide. So I don't think we have too much to add right now. So we're just going to get back into some more lovely music. This is one of the best tracks on the album. This is, I think, maybe the first Unwound song that I ever heard, and definitely one of their most popular ones in terms of, like, it's got a very... very catchy hook. Definitely a lot more kind of indie rocky, I would say, than like, and more accessible than a lot of their stuff. I mean, a lot of their stuff is like very abrasive and not what I would call easy listening. Not that this is either, but
1: I think it's got a larger audience.
0: It can
1: reach. We actually posted it on our Instagram tonight. Anniversary Eve at 95 BFM.
0: Well, yeah, at Anniversary Eve 95 BFM.
1: My bad. Sorry. Ruin the plug.
0: New Instagram page for anyone that's listening. If you've liked what you've heard tonight, be sure to give us a follow, because we try to keep up to date with what the next show is going to be, when we've uploaded the podcast for the show, all kinds of different info. Like, we'll do kind of a little post about like what the next album is going to be and some stuff about it and stuff. Yeah. So
1: you can figure out whether or not you want to stay up and listen to us.
0: Yeah. Or whether you want to, you know, tune into the podcast next day or whatever. Yeah. All right. So we're going to go back into the music. This is October All Over.

0: that was October All Over by Unwound, one of the finest tracks from their 2001 album Leaves Turn Inside You.
1: Yeah, and also in their whole discography, we found out that it's number 4 streamed on Spotify.
0: Yeah, definitely one of the popular tracks from the album. Not that many listens, I think, overall.
1: Oh, it's 2 million.
0: Oh, that's not bad, yeah.
1: It's pretty good.
0: Okay, anyways, so now we're going to move into just one of the influences on the album. So there was a wide range of influences on this recording session for the band, that they brought in like all kinds of different stuff, lots of kind of like classic influences on bands in recording sessions. So the Beatles, the Kinks, Beach Boys, Led Zeppelin, The Cure,
1: always, yeah.
0: lots of very, very different. It's still interesting though, very different bands to what Unwound is like. It's funny that that they would even them would be taking influence from all these kind of classic
1: but
0: ones.
1: I guess
0: it's maybe not
1: like
0: in the style of
1: first,
0: music, but
1: don't forget this is like the first kind of wave of that kind of music, whereas nowadays everyone's like, oh, I like Unwound, I'm gonna make music like Unwound.
0: Yeah, that's true, very good point. A couple of other influences was the Soft Bulletin by the Flaming Lips, so more of a contemporary one, and then Low by David Bowie. Great album.
1: Yeah.
0: But the one that we are going to play, which is interesting because it's a very contemporary one at the time, was from Kid A by Radiohead. So Kid A came out during the recording sessions for this album, and Unwound were just like blown away by it. And immediately started trying to incorporate some of the use of all the different techniques that Radiohead used for it, and trying to emulate some of the sounds. And I think that definitely does show, actually, in terms of atmosphere and like song structure and things like that. Very unconventional, avant-garde, moving away from like a typical sound in the way that Radiohead did. So we're going to play a track from Kid A. This is probably the track, at least that I felt, was the most like this album. It's probably one of the only really rocky numbers on Kid A. This is Optimistic.

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10: That's how I learned who my real daddy was. 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

0: That was Radio Gra, or Radio Gra, as you would say in Polish, from Unwound's 2001 album, Woo! Leaves Turn Inside You, which has its 25th anniversary. Ooh, yeah, so that if anyone's interested, that sample at the beginning is talking about this woman asking the guy, like, oh, what are you doing? What are you playing? And the guy's like, I'm playing the radio. And then... And then she's like, "You're playing the radio?" He's like, "Yeah, I can hear you. I'm playing the radio." And it's just this kind of like weird kind
1: back
0: of
1: and forth,
0: disturbing back and forth between the two of them.
1: Radio.
0: Yeah. Yeah. Just using my knowledge of Polish there.
1: Yeah, just
0: gotta,
1: flexing on everyone.
0: Just flex
1: tonight.
0: For a moment there. Yeah. Anyways.
1: Yeah, we're about to head into our last.
0: Yeah,
1: of
0: final
1: the night.
0: Track. This isn't. Technically, this is the final track on the album, but there is technically one before this, which is Below the Salt, and we also had one a little earlier, Summer Freeze, both of which are fantastic songs, particularly Below the Salt is kind of the culmination of the album, that this is almost more of an outro song, this last one, but definitely recommend you go check those two out. Unfortunately, we didn't have enough time tonight to play both those songs. So yeah, I'm going to jump right into this last track, which is called Who Cares?

0: That was Who Cares by Unwound. I hope you enjoyed that final little honky tonk.
1: Unwound.
0: Ah!
1: Yeah.
0: I was doing really well.
1: It's a fun, very funny way to end the album, I think. Definitely, I think, going into that final track and you get that last little bit with the kind of like setting it up like there's going to be some kind of amazing final number.
0: But then they just suddenly decide
1: like, how about we just, nah, this like, that's it. No, yeah, great finish to a great album. It's been an absolute pleasure bringing this album to you. This is one of my personal favourite albums, as I'm sure it is yours as well. So that wraps up the set. We've gone a little bit over time.
0: Oh, it's all good.
1: Yeah.
0: Next week we'll be doing Body Blow by the Headless Chickens to celebrate New Zealand Music Month.
1: Yes, with their 35th anniversary of that album. If you're interested in seeing a little bit about it, you can check out our Instagram page. And we'll be posting the podcast form of this in the next 24 hours. I guess we'll see everybody next week.
0: I'm Nadine.
1: And I'm Jan. And bye.
0: This is Anniversary Eve.
1: Yeah.
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4: I'm going to throw the brick in.

Me and Dinner, me and Lon, bro, baseline, don't you?

I'm not perfect, but I'm present. I got burdens, keeps me stressing. I'm still learning how to beat the person that I know I'm destined to be. Two peas in the pod, yeah, that's you and me. Let me light your path so you can see the person you will be. Your eyes reflect the universe as I expand the family tree. Your mind's design is quite like mine and I accept it admirably. Your heart is what God handed me. Didn't happen randomly. Destiny, apparently. I lost direction, filled with fear. Then you appear like magically. Working on myself still, trying to heal the scars I dealt with back when I was just a selfish little brat that felt helpless at. I learned when my thoughts are trying to manifest my light. Then I clicked, it wasn't what I thought until the day that you arrived. I wanna see you thrive in life. Problems that keep you up at night are minuscule compared to the power that you hold inside. Every flower on this earth still couldn't match your beauty. Even when I'm not around, protection truly is my duty. Don't be scared to chase your dreams and do all the things that will bring you joy. Haven't felt this type of love since when I was a baby boy.

I think that a lot of the time people struggle to find the space for themselves. And so instead they create like a space between each other as a means of trying to find a space for themselves. Does that make sense?

I carry myself away.

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1: Stinky Jim. Stinky Groove. Stinky Jim. Stinky Groove. Stinky Jim. Stinky Groove. Stinky Jim.

the saga bed continue. 95 BFM, Stinky Jim, the music from the heart. Michael Rose, blessed love, always the music in your soul. Peace.

hello there, kia ora, greetings, welcome. This is Stinky Grooves on 95BFM. I'm Stinky Jim, and I will be with you for the next best part of 3 hours until 10 o'clock this evening, playing you the very finest sounds I could muster in the last week. Listen right now, sound of the 18th Parallel coming out of Switzerland on Fruits Records at Geneva. From the album All Fruits Ripe, wrote a song called All Fruits Ripe, many years ago. This is Shooting Dub. It's the dub of a track featuring Rod Taylor, a great roots singer. Comes from an album, as I said, All Fruits Ripe, features a whole bunch of guest vocalists, people like Rod Taylor, Mika Shebaniya, VAR, I don't think anything to do with football, Keith Rowe, Aitram Eitz and Hezron, a whole load of vocalists on there, a whole load of dubs, and the dubs are very tasty. Vocals are all right. Start off the show tonight with a classic from the Slickers originally, Johnny Too Bad, produced by Sid Buckner. That was the Prince Farah version, which I wasn't familiar with until this week, and I'm very glad I am. It's called Johnny Get Worse, Prince Farah and Sid Buckner. That is available on Sid Buck Records on Sid Buckner's Bandcamp. He passed away some time ago, but his legacy has been carried on in a fine style. We always like to salute Prince Farah on this show. Yes, indeed. After that, we heard Protégé from a brand new release from him, which is out on Ineffable Records through his Indignation outlet. It's called The Art of Acceptance, and it's typically very good and mature work. That was track called Big 45. I'll have another from that in just a second. After that, we heard High Tone meets Improvisators Dub, coming out of Lyon, France, from the album High Visators. That was Drongo Dub. We'll have more from that in just a second. And that was followed, and this was preceded by Hieronymus Dub Sounds, coming out of Copenhagen in Denmark, and a brand new one from him called Fancy Dub. That's Pay What You Like, Malarkey on Bandcamp, if you want to scrounge around for your music. Don't forget, of course, everything we play on Stinky Grooves you can find on the playlist www.stinkygym.com with links to all the Bandcamp there. The idea of that is that we would like you to support this music, not just listen, be active, support artists, producers, labels. Otherwise, you won't have it. It's that simple. Right, when we come back, we're going to hear from Protégé and Jesse Royal once again from their excellent brand new album, Protégé, called Age of Acceptance. Oh, sorry, The Art of Acceptance. I'm going to play you Something I Said. Then we've got Holly Cook, more from High Tone, Meets Improvisators, Palka, Dengue Dengue, and more.

from. Before I tell you about that in just a second, we start off with Protégé and Jesse Royal from The Art of Acceptance on Ineffable Records. That was Something I Said. That's followed by Holly Cook. And from Shy Girl in Dub, which is out on Mr. Bongo, which is her Shy Girl album, was released 15 years ago or something. Like that, maybe? Yeah. Now done in the Dubwise style. Holly Cook, of course, is Paul Cook from the Sex Pistols drummer. Last time I saw him, he was playing drums for the Orbit, one of the most boring gigs I've ever been to. Insufferably dull, as it goes. That's just the way it happens. Sometimes you make a wrong decision. Did that night. But anyway, there you go. Shy Girl in Dub, Holly Cook. I find her vocals invariably insufferable, but in dub, quite all right. So there you go. We shared that, Holly Cook. After that, we heard High Tone meets Improvisators Dub. Coming out of Lyon, France, on Jarring Effects. From High Visators, that was Pusher Dub. A little bit bent, that one, which we like. After that, the title track with a brand new one on Hawaii Bonsai Records out of Lausanne, Switzerland, by Palka, P-A-L-K-A. It's called Hoshata de la Nonchalancia, which is a sort of milky drink of nonchalance. I can get with that. The track, that was a title track. Hoshata de la Nonchalancia Dub. After that, we heard another track from this compilation we're listening to right now, Enchifada, a Lisbon club story. This time around by Denge Denge Denge, that's Badman. So it features 20 tracks, I think 10 old, 10 new, something like that. So it's a sort of looking back on the label and also looking forward. You like that kind of stuff. That was followed by an outfit I cannot even pronounce, can't even attempt to pronounce, from a compilation called Transmission Continues, what was carried in Silence Moves the Night, on the Bassi Tropicane label out of Poland. Played you stuff from them before. They collect together Latin American and African sounds and do a good job of it in that label. That was October Libre with Pareo 10,000. That was followed by Ansiedad 1000 from the same compilation, Transmission Continues, what was carried in silence moves through the night, with a track called Passion Cristal. And that is what you've been listening to. When we come back, got a brand new one for you from Hell Yeah Records. It's by Polkari and Ubik, and it's the Vendetta Suite remix of Mundo. Also got video coming up from the Balak Band and more. Stinky Grooves, 95 BFM.

This is the sound of Tristan Arp, late in Mexico, now I think in London or maybe Berlin. He's all over the place. You usually find him on Human Pitch Records. This time round, he is on Capsella for release Reweave. This track is Walking Past. Played you a couple of tracks from this a couple of weeks ago. Very tasty indeed. Here we go. Start this set off with a brand new release on Hell Yeah. It's called I Will Try to Remix the Birds. And it's by Polkari. It's a remix of Polkari's I Will Try to Imitate the Birds release. And the track we played for you was the Vendetta Suite, remixing Mundo, which is by Polkari and we'll have more from that later on. After that, we heard the Balek Band. B-A-L-E-K? Balek? Who knows? Coming out of France on Hard Fist Records. With the release Fragments of Reality, that was Virge de Guadeloupe. And it was the Boofy Man remix. Nicely done too. After that, we heard Alina Veshinka alongside Toshi from a brand new release on True Thoughts Records called Journey Home. That was Journey Home Cosmic Analog Ensemble remix. Cosmic Analog Ensemble is, of course, Sharif Megarbain, who we adore on Stinky Grooves, and we play loads of his stuff. So what can you say? Absolutely gorgeous. That was followed, and this was preceded by a scorcher. Once again, man who's on fire at the moment, DJ 2 Button. Loving his gear. The track was called Semantic Drift. It comes from Calypso Volume 2. Calypso is the label run by Thomas Jackson and Inigo Vontier. Most of it's fairly standard landfill chug, but that was an absolute standout, wasn't it? Semantic Drift by DJ 2 Button. We salute you, sir. When we come back in a moment, we're going to hear from Frequency London, which is FRQNCYLDN, with the track Soaring Above the Nave, Martinu Extended Remix. And when I say Extended Remix, it's a long one, but it's a proper journey, this one. Very good indeed. And if you're looking for something to do on a Friday afternoon, I'll be playing down at Queen's Wharf between 12 and 2, as I do every Friday at the moment, for this month at least, playing all New Zealand music between 12 and 2, right next to the Bike Hub and Queen's Wharf. And come down and have your lunch. That's what a lot of people do. It seems to be lovely. All right, coming back with Frequency London, more Jeffrey and more Stinky Grooves.

Icarus and Lucifer. One. This is how the story goes. A boy raised in captivity falls in love with a sun he has never seen. Flies too close, thinking he can possess it. Doesn't heed a father's warning and plummets into the sea. His father grieves, so everyone grieves. The story is immortalized in the boy's blood. A tale passed down with skin-delicate care through eternity. Two. There is another story. In it, a boy asks too many questions, lusts too much for more, dares to question his father's authority. He is banished from the skies, sent falling from the heavens, but he does not die. Instead, he is named ruler of all that is cruel, painful, and wretched within this world. No one grieves for this boy as he is deemed the root of all evil. Three. It is the way of the universe for boys to disobey their fathers, children to question what they know and want more from their lives.

Your father chooses to love. After this happens, is how the story is told. Five. This is the reason everyone weeps for Icarus. Six. It is also the reason why no tears were ever shed for Lucifer. The story is immortalized in the boy's blood, a tale passed down with skin-delicate care through eternity.

listen to Grandeur Records, which is one of those labels that can be fairly generic, but from time to time slide in something, a B-side or whatever, where you go, oh yeah, not half. This is Declan Dermer coming out of Berlin, Germany, from the Why Don't You Believe EP, and this is the iCube Pourquoi remix of Why Don't You Believe Me. Why? For goodness sakes. We started off with the Martinu Extended Remix. Martinu, by the way, is M-A-R-T-I-N-O-U. Extended Remix of Frequency London Soaring Above the Nave. And that was nearly 15 minutes. Superb stuff. Absolutely gorgeous. That's on Pra Records, P-R-A-H, who you may remember. We've often played group listening and other stuff on that label. Always come with interesting stuff. Just one of those labels that's... doesn't run down the middle of the road, and I love them for that, and they'll always get my support on that basis alone for as long as they keep on bucking the trends. So after that we heard from Maud Geoffrey, and she is a very talented French artist, DJ, producer, film scoring, all sorts, has been around for years. I think we played you a couple of tracks, I'm going back like a few years ago now, but she's got a new release out on the excellent Lumière Noire Records, the label run by Chloe, and she actually features on there as well. But it's very good news. It's called Flashes by Maud Geoffrey, and from it we heard Are We Lost? We'll have another from that later on. Delightful. Following that, brand new one from Will Hofbauer, Australian based in London, and just always fruity. Yeah, so, yeah, so really

po-faced business in this music game. You won't get that from Wilbur Hofbauer, let me just tell you that for sure. On Rhythm Section International, which I think is his first release, he might have done a track on a compilation, remember, I think it's his first proper release.

Pourquoi indeed. Oh, yo, yo, yo. Couldn't have put it better myself. So there you go, that's what we've been listening to. When we come back, we're going to hear from Romeo Poirier. And from Off the Record, released on Fetish Records. We'll play you 1, 2, 3, which is all about the intro, if you will. After that, we're going to hear from Porcari and Adriano Vitabini, getting remixed by Tambores and Beniras.

0: There you go.
1: Not that I'm reading it just as I'm going along or anything like that, surely no. Much, much better than that. Also, a gear coming up from Manuela, getting remixed by Noam Garbo, Bobby Ingham, Zaliva D, Pleasure Pool, and once again, Maud Geoffrey. Nothing but the goodness. You're listening to Stinky Cruise on 95 BFM. As mentioned previously, if you're looking for something to do this weekend, or on Friday, in fact, I'll be playing tunes down at the Queen's Wharf next to the Bike Hub between 12 and 2. Strictly New Zealand music for the month of May. And I'm pulling out some absolute gems. I had a real ball doing that last week. So come on down. All right. Hold tight for Romeo Poirier. 1, 2, 3. Pourquoi?

1 2 3

1 2 3 1 2 3 1 2 3 1 2 3 1 2 3 1 2 3 1 2 3 1 2 3 1 2 3 1 2 3 1 2 3 1 2 3 1 2 3 1 2 3 1 2 3 1 2 3 1 2 3 1 2 3 1 2 3 1 2 3 1 2 3 1 2 3 1 2 3 1 2 3 1 2 3 1 2 3 1 2 3 1 2 3 1 2 3 1 2 3 1 2 3 1 2 3 1 2 3 1 2 3 1 2 3 1 2 3 1 2 3 1 2 3 1 2 3 1 2 3 1 2 3 1 2 3 1 2 3 1 2 3 1 2 3 1 2 3 1 2 3 1 2 3 1 2 3 1 2 3 1 2 3 1 2 3 1 2 3 1 2 3 1 2 3 1 2 3 1 2 3 1 2 3 1 2 3 1 2 3 1 2 3 1 2 3 1 2 3

I'm not going to do that.

Lights flickered and time stopped whenever we're around one another, lost in a dreamlike state. Her ratchet touch, tracksuit bottoms undone, hoodies held high. Movement under the covers. Feel so good, I swear I could fly.

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Arms locked. 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I see them stuck, decaying matter from her limbs to the reclining chair. Days reoccurring from light to dark. We sat adjacent from each other, not saying a word. 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

0: On Lumiere Noir Records, once again out of Paris, this is Flashes. Well, that release is Flashes by Maud Jacquet. And the track is By Night, and it has got that Nightcrawler kind of buzz going on big time. We start this off with Romeo Poirier on Fetiche Records. Romeo Poirier comes out of Brussels. He's a sort of plunderphonics kind of fella, and does a great job of it too. So this comes from a release with the mighty People Like Us, aka Vicky Bennett. And alongside percussionist Eli Kessler as well, but really good stuff. So it's from the sort of remixes of that called Off the Record. That's called Off the Record, if you follow what's going on. And they were good at 1, 2, 3, live rec. Recording, one presumes. After that, we have Polcari and Adriano Vittardini from the excellent new release on Hell Yeah Recordings out of Italy called I Will Try to Remix the Birds by Polcari. That was the Tambores en Veniras dub. The birds. Following that, we had Manuela, M-A-N-U-E-L-A, on Lost Map Records, coming out of the Isle of Eig, UK. Eig, E-I-G-G, I don't know how you even say that. DIY label run by Pictish Trail from his caravan on the Isle of Eig, Scotland. That appeals to me big time. Anyway, from the release Post Map Club 250 Regrets, that was the Nuam Gabo remix of Regrets. And Nuam Gabo is Johnny Wilkes of Optimo and James Savage. And sounding very good on that line out a lot. Following that, we heard from the brand new one on Sneaker Social Club, the ever reliable Sneaker Social Club. It's called Angel of the North. It's by Bobby Ingham, coming out of Leeds. And from it, that was a track called I Feel So Good, I Swear I Could Fly. None of us. That was followed by Zaliva D on Subcult Records. Formerly of China, now UK. I don't know what's happened there, but from the release Curiosity. It's a brand new one on Subcult by Li Chow, aka Zaliva D. And that was a track called Slimy Days. We'll have one of them. And that was following this preceded by Pleasure Pool from an excellent compilation on Partick Sailing Club, which is a Clydeside banana boat rental service and not-for-profit record label in support of Palestine. Raise your fist to that each and every time, ladies and gentlemen. So the compilation is called The Beautiful Flowers Wait for Peace Volume 2. Both volumes are very good. I haven't actually got around to getting Volume 1 yet, but I will do. I'm just working my way through Volume 2 as we go. Patience. We're looking for patience. Anyway, the track was called Zero Hours. The artist is Pleasure Pool. There's lots of good stuff on there, people like Rude Audio. Going to finish the show tonight with a Sorted Sound Systems track from that. We played you last week. What did we play last week? Bedford Four Players? No, we played you... played you a track that actually isn't even credited on the Bandcamp. You just get it and buy the album. All right, when we come back, we're going to hear a whole bunch of beatless brouhaha from the likes of Palette, Moondust, Sohn, and finally some beats with Connect, which is a new Kinshasa-based outfit on Niege Niege Tapes. So we're going deep into the Stinkbeats. Get your spacesuit on.
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0: Patience, Sonny Jim.
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7: 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We are both Sonny Jim. 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

Feel like that.

0: Oh, blimey, wasn't that some loveliness? It's about to get a bit brutal now. This is from a release, Kinshasa in Action, out on Nyege Nyege Tapes. And it's some wild business out of Kinshasa, which is led by Eddie Ekete. And as always, Nyege Nyege Tapes, they don't mess about, and they're always a bit brutal. The track is Circle the Tambour, Connect avec Manza et Lekembe. Lovely stuff, sort of takes you back, of course, to the Congotronics and all that business, but it's very different, you know, in the same ballpark maybe, but really interesting release. And Nyege Nyege Tapes, always good. I wish they'd promo me, because they put out so many releases, I cannot literally keep up. Anyway, we start off with Palette, P-A-L-L-E-T-T-E, who I just adore. It is the music of musical project of Alexander Carlo Buckley, coming out of Tokyo, and I've just been buying up Palette stuff like a man possessed, because it just sends me. First up, we played you a track from a release called Vaporum, V-A-P-O-R-E-M, came out in 2023. That was Traverse. That was followed by a superb cut, which is just a Lucy available on this Bandcamp, called Nothing Feels Normal by Palette once again. Absolutely beautiful. That came out January 15th, 2026. After that, we had Moondust, which is Richard Norris alongside Long Hammond. And from the excellent album Memories, Dreams, Reflections, that was a tune called Scarlet Traces. After that, we had Sone, S-S-O-N-E, on the wonderful Abundance Records out of Barcelona, Spain. From a release called Night Admin, which is very good indeed. That was a track called Everyone Feels Like That. That was the vocal one in there. After that, another from Palette called Like Slumbered Cats. That one is from the release Below the Surface There Is a Gift, which came out last year, towards the end of last year, out on Rose Records. And as I said, right now we're listening to Connect. Going to leave you tonight with Sorted Sound System, a track called The Skies of Sea on Partick Sailing Club. Comes from the excellent compilation The Beautiful Flowers Wait for Peace Volume 2. Thank you very much for tuning in. Please don't forget, all the people who are going through terrible things in the world, you can do something. We live in privileged, in a privileged place in entitled ways. Let's use that for some good. Take it easy out there. Be good to one another. Peace. Thanks for tuning.
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4: 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I've got my tarot deck here. 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Just shuffling. Ooh, it's the B card. This card

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4: 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Morena, Mr. Sloth, Mrs. Sloth. 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
1: Ata Marie, good morning. Koju toko ingoa, koite fitu karaka at 7 o'clock. The AI song Celebrate Me shot to the top of the iTunes charts in New Zealand, the US, the UK, France, and Canada 3 weeks ago after going viral on TikTok. Credited to artist Inga Rose, it was created using AI music software Suno, which has had over 7 million plays on Spotify. Music rights management organisation APRA AMCOS New Zealand warns that AI software train on existing music without artist permission, making it hard for individual creators to protect their work. Singer Bikranga says AI music risks eroding cultural knowledge and creativity, stating once those skill sets are lost, it will be hard to achieve them again. They are calling on the government to support human artists. And surfers and swimmers in Dunedin are being urged to take the ringing of the shark bell seriously. The shark bell at St. Clair Beach in Dunedin has been rung 4 times in these past 2 weeks. The bell was installed after 3 fatal shark attacks occurring in the 1960s. Dunedin surfer of 50 years, Mark Stevenson, says not to let the bell scare you out of the water, but if they ring, you know what to do. And on international news, ships rerouting from the Strait of Hormuz are threatening whales. With more than 40 whale species calling South Africa home, increased shipping traffic along the coast of South Africa is causing scientists some concern. The traffic has increased the chances of whales being struck by vessels, with videos on social media posting ships going straight through high densities of humpback whales. There's hope to protect whales through comparing shipping routes to common migratory whale patterns. And major Japanese snack company Calbee is moving to black and white packaging due to the war on Iran. There's a shortage of key ingredient used in ink production because of the closure of the Strait of Hormuz. The ingredient called naphtha is derived from petrol and is used in both ink and plastics. Hence the company needing to swap out their bright and overly colorful packaging to a simple black and white one. This is the latest example of regular items being affected due to the Strait of Hormuz closure. Ara te kawe pūrongo, and that's the news.
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1: Anena tohu huarere mo tene ra, your weather report for today. Mostly fine with partly cloudy and cloudy periods. Southeasterly to easterly winds. A high of 18 degrees and an overnight low of 9 degrees. Sunrise today was at 10 past 7 in the morning and sunset will be at 5:30 this evening. Anena tohu huarere mo te apopo. Your weather forecast for tomorrow. Rapare Thursday. Fine, cooler and sunny. Cold nights, southeast. Ara te tohu huarere, and that's your weather.
2: 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Thanks to climate change.
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1: Anena ahuatanga o tangaroa mo tene ra, your surf report for today. Ki te tai rāwhiti on the east coast. Up to 3 feet of east swell with light cross offshore southerlies moving to strong onshore easterlies. Tai Pāri high tide is at 4 this afternoon. Tai Timu low tide is at 10 this morning. Score is 2 out of 10. Ki te Tai Hoauru on the west coast. Up to 7 feet of southwest swell with moderate to light cross offshore east-southeasterlies. Tai Pāri high tide is at 6:45 this evening. Tai Timu low tide is at 12:30 this afternoon. Score is 7 out of 10. And that's your news, weather and surf. Ko Jude toko ingoa, the time is now 7:04.
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the sun set in the west. But what of the 12 suns? We live on their small exits and also in the plethora of platforms. These black marks avoid us to hold the keys. Up there lives beauty beyond all comprehension, but also destruction.

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0: It's catchy, eh?
1: Yep.
0: I had that stuck in my head all day yesterday. So I'm hoping this is going to cure it. Troy Kingy's Grandma's Rocket poem, of course, kicking us off. Ugh. Not the a cappella finish!
1: I could think of worse things to have at like full volume all day.
0: Yeah. It was pretty good. It was a good soundtrack to my day. Ata Maria te whānau, nā mai haere mai ki te reo erirangi poho, he parakuhi tēnei, ko te rā apa tēnei rā, kei te te kaumineti mai te whitu karaka, ko Rosetta rawa ko Mili Maua. Morena.
1: Morena.
0: How are you, Mel?
1: Yeah, I'm good.
0: Me?
1: Yeah. Kei te tēnō pai.
0: Rawe.
1: Yeah, how are you?
0: I'm good. I had a good kick off to my morning. I got up early and I had a sauna at the tepid baths.
1: I can't believe you did that. That's crazy work.
0: I was just like not having such a good end to my day yesterday. So I was like, what am I going to do to turn this around in the morning? And I think I might have done it.
1: You gotta sweat.
0: Yeah, I sweat it all out. I sweat out the day from yesterday and I'm ready for a new one. And I'm excited to do breakfast because it's going to be a really good show.
1: Yeah, I'm really excited about the show that we have coming up.
0: Tell us about it, man. What's going on?
1: Well, first of all, at about 7:40, we're going to catch up with Labour's Carmel Sepuluni, which is going to be fun, and we'll talk politics. Yep. So if you have any burning questions for Carmel from the Labour Party, let us know.
0: Yeah, we're going to cover off a little bit about the government's proposal to scrap fees-free. And whether Labour's going to look to commit to reinstating that if they get in this election year, as well as some changes to climate law that were just announced yesterday, and maybe if we get time, a little bit about what's happening with Maria Meno Kapakingi splitting off from Te Pāti Māori, but there is a lot to fit in, so we'll see what we get to.
1: And then in the 9 o'clock hour, oh my gosh, you'll never guess who's coming up to pick all the tracks for us.
0: I'm really excited for this.
1: Shane Carter. Shane Carter is, of course, performing at Loomis Festival.
0: Yes.
1: The beautiful kind of symphony orchestra reimaginings of all the classics.
0: Yes.
1: Yeah, but he's coming up. He's picked out some really cool tracks and, oh my gosh, I'm really excited.
0: Yes, Loomis Festival taking over Te Whanganui Ātara this June. Wellington, a really beautiful midwinter fest full of awesome shows. And I know that Wellies does feel far away, but we do have a bit of a special announcement at 9.
1: Yeah.
0: So just keep your eyes and ears peeled for that, and also for Shane Carter choosing songs for your morning. Hello? Awesome.
1: Yeah.
0: Isn't that so cool?
1: It's going to be a wicked morning. And in between, we have two double passes, one to go see Dry Cleaning and another to go see Sharon Coody and Egypt AD.
0: Sorry, that came in quite hot.
1: I liked it. I was like, yeah.
0: Jazz coming in hot. Hot, hot, hot. Hot to go.
1: 5395 is the text line. 309-3879, the number to call. Let us know what you're having for breakfast, how your day is going.
0: That reminds me, I've got some porridge in the microwave. I need to get out. Thank you.
1: Oh, yeah.
0: I'm going to go do that. Yes, whakapāmai, get in touch. We'd love to hear from you.
1: Let us know if you've had even half of a productive morning as Rosetta in the sauna.
0: Really? I didn't do... Like, the hard part was getting out of bed and getting in the car. And then all I had to do was sit there and be hot, which is...
1: I'm so impressed.
0: No problem for me.
1: Crazy work. What's this track?
0: This is Louisa Williamson with In Tune featuring Ma. A little bit of Puniki jazz for yous.
1: Nice.
0: Atamariye.

0: There's never a bad time to play Prince, eh?
1: I don't know how you could possibly have a bad morning after that.
0: So you're welcome, really.
1: Yeah, so quite frankly, yeah. I'm going to take all the credit for that. No. Before that, we had a bit of Los Bichos, so Don't Change.
0: Yes.
1: And before that, brand new one from Liao.
0: La Le Le. Such a gorgeous one from them.
1: Nice. Put a bit of a pep in the hump day step, right?
0: Yeah, that's the one. Okay, we're going to go into the news headlines and then we'll check with Rick Breeze very shortly after that. And then we're going to have our corridor with Carmel Cipollone. If you've got Focado, do get in touch and let us know. 5395 is the number. 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
3: AFI Akene coming up in the news on the hour. A meeting between Prince William and Māori Queen Nawaiha no I Te Pō has just taken place at Windsor Castle. 20% of apartment sales in Auckland sold for less than their purchase price. Following the cyber attack against Canvas, 9,000 institutions were affected. And NATO and Serbia enact their first joint military exercise. Whakarongo tonu mai, stay tuned for these stories in full and more on the hour.
2: LA trio Muna are back with sweat-soaked new album Dancing on the Wall, out now. Dizzying Desire, darkly euphoric beats and driving guitars saturate the new release from this blazing hot group. Dancing on the Wall, the new album by Muna, out now and available wherever good music is found.
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18: Morena.
1: How are you, Rick? Oh,
18: pretty good.
1: Oh, good.
18: Awesome. Nice to be in the slightly crisp morning under a blue sky. I was expecting a little bit more cloud, actually, to start off the day, but this is a really good sign.
1: Nice.
18: Interesting, just looking at this chart in front of me of cloud, and there's almost nothing there after after today. Very rare to see that. It's a couple of weeks worth, almost two. So we're in for some pretty fine weather. Big anticyclone, big broad anticyclone moving into the South Tasman today, off sort of centred south of Tasmania, and just gradually making its way across towards the centre of that, towards the South Island. Should be right over the South Island around Saturday into Sunday. Extends a long way out, right over us. Kind of puts us in a a south to southeasterly light airflow for a lot of the time. Eventually it starts to build away to the east, but that's really, it's not sort of centered out to the east of the country until mid next week, and still keeps a ridge back over the North Island by the look of it. Another trough moving into the Tasman around the end of next week, which could start to affect us from sort of Thursday, Friday next week. But it's also possible that high pressure could keep a bit of a ridge over the north and hold that there for a little bit longer. If that does happen, there's a chance we might get a little bit of a low from the north at the very end of the month, bringing in some rain. But in either case, we'll get a bit of rain at the end of the month. But enjoy the next almost couple of weeks of fine sunny weather that's on the way. A little bit of moisture around at the moment. I've got this little bit of a trough over the far north, which brought that bit of rain around the last couple of days, rain and showers. But that's drifting away to the north, northwest, and things clearing up. We lose the moisture, get some cooler air in, and that's going to drop the temperatures a little bit. Daytime temperatures a bit, but mostly nighttime temperatures, so they'll start to cool down a little bit more, going for about 9 degrees overnight tonight. Has been down to about 11, but yeah, starting to get some temperatures under 10 degrees, and they'll sort of continue for the whole week really, and into next week a little bit. At times there's a little bit more moisture arrives, some suggestion that sort of Monday, Tuesday might be just a little bit of cloud around from that, but not really too much to speak of. A run of fine weather. So forecast for today, mostly fine with sunny and partly cloudy periods. A little bit more cloud just starting to form up above me, so we will have a bit of cloud around today. Southeasterly becoming easterly winds. We've got a little bit of pretty much a southeasterly breeze at the moment. High today 18 to 19 degrees, and the overnight low about 9. Thursday fine, cooler and sunny with a southeasterly. Friday pretty much the same with a slightly cooler night. Light winds there. Saturday fine and sunny, light winds. Sunday fine, sunny and a bit cooler again. Cold night, light winds going maybe a little bit easterly on Sunday. Monday fine and mostly sunny with a light southeasterly, might get a few cloud patches around. And Tuesday fine and mostly sunny, pretty much exactly the same thing. Light southerly to southeasterly again, and so it continues right through the week.
12: Awesome. Easy report for you.
18: Yeah.
0: Maybe you should have some sleep-ins next week.
18: I reckon, actually. Yeah. I'm quite tempted by that.
0: Yeah. I wouldn't blame you, Rick. You, if anyone deserves a sleep-in, it's probably you.
18: I need to, in advance for everything that will be going on.
1: Yes, stock up on the hours.
18: Yep.
1: Awesome. Well, that's really cool.
0: I thanks so that. Much, Rick.
18: Alrighty.
0: Hope thanks, you have an Rick. Awesome rest of your rapa, and we'll catch up with you tomorrow. Too.
18: We'll see you then.
0: Ka kite.
18: Ka kite.
19: Wow, lucky I'm wearing a sweater. Thanks, Rick Breeze.

0: Yes, X-Ray Specs with I Am a Cliché. You're on 95 BFM and it's time for our monthly catch-up with the Labour Party. We're lucky to be joined by Carmel Cipollone on the line. Morena.
1: Morena,
2: how are you?
1: I'm very good, thank you.
2: Oh, awesome. Glad to hear it. Big week in politics, big week in Parliament. Fees freeze getting scrapped. What's Labour's response to this?
1: Well, first and foremost, just acknowledging how tough students are doing it right now.
2: Yeah.
1: With the cost of living challenges, we know that our students really struggle to make ends meet whilst trying to get that qualification and pay the rent and put food on the table. So we need to acknowledge that first. Secondly, really disappointed because this is a broken promise. Going into the last election, Luxon said that he wouldn't scrap fees free. Then here we are now where they're absolutely scrapping it. They made that initial shift to move it from that free year from the first year till the third or end year, but now they're absolutely scrapping it. Just really concerned about the lack of support for students overall. They have, undermined the funding to vocational education, including trades training, Māori trades training and the apprenticeship boost scheme. And now they're saying they're going to take the money from what was fees-free and they're going to put that into this. What is the plan? What is the end goal here? It just seems to be a shambles.
2: Yes. If Labour were to get in this November, would you reinstate fees-free?
1: Well, it's hard to say at this point, in all honesty, because we need to see what they are planning to do with the money. And then there's some decisions to be made about what will be the priorities in the tertiary sector. It's not only been the underinvestment here or the lack of investment in the vocational area and now taking away from the university side of things or fees free, but also like what we're seeing is students struggling on the day to day. You know, they have scrapped the cheap access or free access, cheaper access to public transport, and then there's a range of other things. Getting rid of free prescriptions, all of these things affect students. So we need to look at affordability issues for students, cost of living to students, and weigh up what decisions need to be made in that space.
2: So you think it could look something along the lines of support for students in other ways than fees-free for a year?
1: Well, we've been very clear as a political party that our focus overall for all of New Zealand is jobs, health, homes, real action on the cost of living and affordability, and that counts for students. You know, all of those areas that I've just mentioned are priority areas for students, and we will be mindful of that when making any policy decisions.
0: But if we're talking about this, you know, you're saying in particular that students are doing it quite hard at the moment, what sort of policies can we expect from Labor this election year that really target support for students?
1: Yeah, and so we're not in a position right now to be able to roll out all of our policies, but one of the policies that we have announced already is the 3G free GP visits and the Medicard that will be put on. Now, that kind of policy is a practical policy that will benefit our students. We want our students to get access to primary health care when they need it, to not end up in the emergency departments unnecessarily, and so we think that is the type of policy that benefits our student body.
0: When do you think we can expect to have an answer from Labor about whether we can guarantee that fees-free would come back this election year?
1: So no decisions made yet, and there's more policy that needs to be rolled out over the course of the year. There will be, I can't give you the schedule right now, but, you know, there will be a fulsome manifesto that is rolled out before the next election.
0: Right.
2: Okay.
0: I would like to touch quickly on the news that came out yesterday about the government's proposed changes to climate law, which would prevent lawsuits against companies being sued over damage caused by greenhouse gas emissions. It feels like quite a specific policy to come out because, of course, next year we're expecting Mike Smith to go before the courts and attempt to sue Fonterra as well as other major dairy and fossil fuel companies. What's Labor's response to this news that came out yesterday?
1: Yeah, really disappointed. You know, it's pretty clear that this government has given up on tackling climate change and are now changing the law to protect companies who seem to be making it worse. They say that they're committed to climate change, but they're clearly not. They've even getting, you know, like just, I can't even believe that they would continue to move the goalposts in the way that this change is suggesting that they will. You know, this person is taking up a legal case, and then all of a sudden the legislation has changed, which diminishes the case that he's putting forward. Mm. It just doesn't seem very democratic to me.
0: Mm. Beyond the sort of rights of individuals in this case to hold these companies to account, do you believe that the government should be doing more to hold companies to account in terms of their impact in climate change?
1: Absolutely. We hear a lot from this government about how New Zealand companies, our agriculture sector, are world leaders when it comes to agri-tech and technology to do with climate change. We want that to be the case, but we also need to hold to account our companies when they are not living up to the expectations and standards that we expect.
0: So how's Labor going to hold them to account come election year if you get in?
1: Well, I mean, we need to watch this space as well carefully, but we wouldn't be changing legislation and moving the goalposts because of a threat to companies when a person raises a relevant or a live issue on companies and their climate change or negative climate change activity.
0: Mm. So if this law change goes ahead, Labor's looking to reverse it come November?
1: We need to see it.
0: Right. Mm-hmm. Okay. Just quickly before we let you go, I know you've got a busy morning, I would like to touch on Labor's perspective on what's happening with Te Pāti Māori at the moment. We know that Mariamene Kapakingi's split off and gone independent, starting her own party, and I'm curious as to whether there's been discussions within Labor about if she were to win her seat, coalition talks come November, or is it too early days to discuss that?
1: The only discussions that we've been having is about winning all seven of the Māori seats. We think we've got a good shot of winning Te Tai Tukiro along with every other Māori seat around the country. We have put up an impressive lineup of candidates for those seats, including Willow Jean Prime in Te Tai Tukiro. And so our focus is on winning those seats, not what any other political party is doing.
0: Right. Thank you very much for your time this morning, Carmel. It was a pleasure to chat with you and looking forward to having a kōrero in the future.
1: Kia ora, thank you.
2: Kia ora.
0: Ka kite.
1: Ka kite anō.
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0: How good's that new disaster radio?
1: Oh my gosh. I have been told to listen to that. And then I went and listened to Kneecap's new album
0: for the 100th time. How many times do you reckon you've listened to it?
1: Past 100, I reckon. I reckon it's somewhere around the 150 mark at that point.
0: You reckon?
1: Yeah, 100%. Wow.
0: That's really impressive.
1: Yeah, for a 1 week stint. But then now that I've just heard that, holy moly, new disaster radio. Good stuff.
0: Speaking of good stuff, Shane Coote playing at the Auckland Town Hall on the 30th of May with Egypt 80, which is, of course, his father's band, Fela Kuti's band. It's going to be a really cool show. And we just happen to have a double pass to give away, don't we?
1: Yes, we do. We've got a double pass to go see Shane Coote. Go boogie it up. Have a great time. Take a mate. It's going to be awesome. All you need to do to win is text us 5395 with your name, your B card number, and Shane Coote. And it could be yours.
0: That's the one. Of course, that show is happening as part of Live Nation's winter series. Matt Corby on the 29th, Shane Coote on the 30th, and Homebrew on the 31st. I think Homebrew is sold out now, which is pretty awesome.
1: Yes, go check out tickets at aucklandlive.co.nz or listen to BFM Breakfast like a clever person.
0: Get yourself a B card.
1: And win.
0: Wow. Awesome. Good plan.
1: It's as easy as that. I didn't realise that Shane Coote was in the band before he was 12.
0: Really?
1: Yeah. Crazy.
0: Awesome.
1: Just pulled up a little backstory.
0: Well, if your dad is Fela Kuti, then
1: yeah, true.
0: You've got something in your blood, eh?
1: Yeah, it's just in your bones at that point.
0: It's in your bones. You're born with it.
1: Yeah.
0: Okay, well, I reckon we'll listen to a track called IMF from Shane Coote and Egypt 80. And while you listen to this and just picture yourself on the dance floor in the Auckland Town Hall, pull over, get out your phone, text through to 5395. Ooh.
1: Your name, your B card number, Shane Coote.
0: That's the one.
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1: Atamarie, good morning. Koju toko ingoa, ko te waru karaka, it's 8 o'clock. A meeting between Prince William and Māori Queen Nawaiha no I te Pō has just taken place at Windsor Castle. The meeting was the first time a Māori monarch has met a member of the royal family at the castle. The two reportedly discussed a range of topics and share interests in environmental causes and helping rangatahi succeed. And Kotality Chief Property Economist Kelvin Davidson reports that in the first quarter this year, 20% of apartment sales in Auckland sold for less than their purchase price. In Hamilton, 13% sold at a loss, and in Wellington and Palmerston North, 17%. In Christchurch, fewer than 5% resulted in a loss. Overall, 41% of apartments were sold at a loss, the weakest since 2011. Davidson states that in some cases, people may be taking their homes off the market rather than selling at a loss, and that pulled listings were at the highest since 2018. And on international news, following the cyber attack targeted against Canvas last week, 9,000 institutions, including those in New Zealand, were affected. Instructure, the company behind Canvas, announced that they have come to an agreement with the hacker group, who go by the Shiny Hunters. They were to pay the criminals in exchange for not releasing any student or institution data. When considering similar cases in the past, this is a risky agreement despite the transparency with the public. And NATO and Serbia enact their first joint military exercise. In the Balkans, Serbia is one of the only countries not part of NATO. This puts them in a position to be close allies with Russia and NATO, keeping neutrality. Serbia's Ministry of Defense states the cooperation is aimed at preserving stability in the region. The joint military exercise marks a new form of collaboration with NATO. Ara te kawe pūrongo, and that's the news.
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1: Anena tohu hoarere mo tēnei rā, your weather report for today. Mostly fine with sunny and more cloudy periods. Southeasterly to easterly winds. A high of 18 degrees and an overnight low of 9 degrees. Sunrise today was at 10 past 7 in the morning, and sunset will be at 5:30 this evening. Anena tohu hoarere mo te apopo, your weather forecast for tomorrow. Rapare Thursday. Fine, cooler and sunny, cold nights, southeast. And that's your news and weather. Ko Jude toko ingoa, the time is now 3 minutes past 8.
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3: Ellie Surf?
6: Hello.
3: Hello.
7: Hello.
3: Ellie Surf? How did you get in the desk?
6: I've been in here all night. I got trapped inside.
3: No! We must free Ellie. But first,
6: take me to the ocean.
3: Answer our riddles. What is the surf like?
6: Oh, the riddle? Oh, it is a bit of a riddle sometimes, I think.
3: Yeah, it is, eh?
6: The ocean is she's a riddler.
3: Okay, on with the surf report, please.
6: I could go on about that, but, you know, we'll talk about the surf. East Coast, we've got, it's looking pretty small out there, up to waist high. The winds are pretty nice this morning, if you manage to head further north to find enough swell to catch, then you might be in with a chance, but the winds this afternoon will turn kind of decent onshore winds, so it will get a bit messed up this arvo, a bit roughly, a bit messy, and just kind of ruin that small swell that is out there. High tides at 4 this afternoon, low tides at 10 this morning, like a 2 out of 10, maybe more of a 4 this morning, but yeah, continuing through the day, it'll just get worse. West Coast has dropped a little bit in size since yesterday. We've got head high with kind of cross offshores, so it looks pretty fun out there. should be pretty good all day. We've got swell picking up through the day and bigger conditions tomorrow. But yeah, it looks like it could be a fun day out there. High tides at 6:45 this evening, low tides at 12:30. Probably like 6-7 out of 10 on the west coast today.
0: Nice. You can find The Ocean is a Riddler and other poems by Ellie Cerf at your local bookstore.
7: That was good. That was real good. I'd read that.
0: I'd read that. If you wrote a book, Ellie, I'd read it. If you wrote
6: Thanks, guys.
0: Even if you wrote an epic poem about the ocean.
7: Heard Ellie Cerf's dad's poem about the ocean?
0: So good. The Christmas Day, Surfing Santa.
6: Surfing Santa.
7: Really awesome.
0: Old gnarly Santa.
7: Now that needs to be published.
0: It needs to be framed.
6: I'll tell him. He'll be stoked.
7: Awesome. Well, thank you so much, Ellie. Hope you have an awesome day and make it out of that desk somehow. We'll catch up with you tomorrow.
0: Yeah.
6: Sounds good.
7: Bye.
0: That was the 95 BFM Surf Report. 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
10: Listen to the sound of my voice. You are not here. You are translated to another here. And now, without your responsibilities, without your job, without tomorrow, listen. In a clearing, you are lying down. Hear the electric hum of

telephone, I dial a number. Through the receiver, I hear it ringing. Hello, it's me. And who could it be on the other end? These days it can be very hard to believe. You read a book, you listen to the radio. It can be hard to believe, but I know that we are making our future. Listen, you know that you are making our future.

5 Sucker Secrets with female voice. Sound like the tune of the sun on the trail. I bite down.

0: Jonathan Bree featuring Rachel Clark, Saving My Love.
1: Yeah, Rachel Clark, what a voice, eh?
0: Oh my gosh, I can attempt to go that high. Would you like that, listeners? No, I'm just kidding. That would, I reckon, break everyone's coffee mugs.
1: The coffee mugs, even through the ceramics.
0: Yeah, I reckon that's like that's pottery tier. If I were to attempt that. But beautiful track. Brand new from Jonathan Bree. Before that we had some Lady Six.
1: Yeah, Fua Rosa. And before that we had Amamelia's A Private Cosmos. This is a little reminder that we're going to draw winners for our Shane Cootie tickets very soon. So if you haven't entered in, I would get texting to 5395. And yeah, we're going to draw a winner soon, because we've also got a dry cleaning double pass. So we got to keep it moving, keep it rolling. We're going to be back very shortly with some Mali Mali and Vera Allen.
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0: Hey, if your name's Luke and you're listening to our show, you just want to double pass to Sharon Curdy. Cheerio.
1: Awesome.
0: Yeah, good stuff. And if you're listening and you entered for Sharon Curdy and you're sitting there right now like, don't worry, got double pass to dry cleaning.
1: Yeah, and more tickets to Sharon Curdy tomorrow.
0: Yep.
1: And Friday, so.
0: All week.
1: Yeah. There's plenty to look forward to. This track is Vera Allen Thor. Really nice stuff.
0: It's so good.
1: This Is How We Brew It coming up shortly. Dry cleaning tickets coming up shortly. Special announcement at 9. DJ Shane Carter in the booth. No big deal. It's all good. We're super chill about it.

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1: E-whai Akene coming up in the news on the hour. The Conservation Amendment Bill has just passed its first reading. A new study has reported that the cost of vaccine-preventable cancers has been more than $130 million. The three-day ceasefire between Russia and Ukraine has come to an end. And Mexico won't end school year early for World Cup. Whakarongo tonu mai, stay tuned for these stories in full and more on the hour.
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4: So good.
5: Oh my gosh. We love 8:30 here on 95BFM Breakfast. They bring you this wonderful show every day of the week. And they also give us a bag of beans to give to our very lucky listeners. This week's bean, Standard Blend. Yeah. It is the standard in fine coffee. Did you like that?
2: Yeah, Charlie says he reckons it's sort of a lot of people's favourite of the 8:30 coffee range. It's like their most popular blend. Really good place to start if you're just dipping your toes into 8:30 coffee and want a good run-of-the-mill, but yeah, a reliable blend, if you will.
5: Yes, it's still special because it's got great tasting notes. Cocoa, vanilla, orange blossom.
2: Yum.
5: Yum. We drink the standard up here, don't we?
2: I think so, yeah.
5: Oh,
2: it's delicious.
5: Give you a live sip.
2: Yeah.
5: Yeah. Yeah. Oh my gosh. See how it changed me.
2: I like necked mine as soon as I came in and it was really good.
5: Yeah, good. The 8:30 standard blend, carefully crafted to bring out the chocolate and sweetness in your cup. With a medium acidity and balanced smooth mouthfeel, it works perfectly as an espresso or a flat white, but equally as good as a filter or alternative brew method. You can't mess this up, guys.
2: Oh my God. Shout out to this person who just texted that they're already on their third cup of coffee.
5: I'm stressed for you.
2: I'm a little worried for you, but I love that if it's 8:30 coffee. Yes, if you want to win, essentially what we do is we let you text us any time during the week, during breakfast hours, with your name, your B card number, and 8:30. That's one word with one T in the middle, to 5395, Rima Toru Iwa Rima. And on Friday at the end of the show, we're going to draw a winner of this beautiful bag of beans. And maybe you're thinking, oh my God, Friday's so far away and I can't make it without some 8:30 coffee. Well, in that case, you better head over to 8:30's website, 830.com, and use the code 95BFM to get 10% off your order of any of their wonderful beans. They've got so many blends, single origins, they've got brewing equipment, anything you might need in terms of coffee, 830's got you covered.
5: They really give you the space to espresso yourself.
2: Oh my God. Right, it's time for a song.
5: I'm just going to go home after
2: this. It's time for... I knew there was something... I knew you were...
5: Okay, the coffee puns are just... How do we come back from this?
2: Okay. I've got a song. That's how we're going to come back from this.
5: Textiles.
2: So the beans for the standard blend come from Colombia, Papua New Guinea, and Brazil. And so I've got a song. It's featuring one of my favourite Brazilian vocalists, who is Tanya Maria. She's so awesome. She's got like some really crazy jazzy, scatty, samba stuff, and then also some real cool like 80s funk soul stuff. She's really done a lot across her career. And this track is a Rain Christian one called Vai Viver a Vida, and it features Tanya Maria, and it's actually the Tom and Joyce 80s funk remix. So there's sort of some intercontinental collaboration going on here, but The star of the show is Tanya Maria in my eyes because she just shines. So yeah, we're going to listen to that. And if you want to win some coffee, text in.

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11: Nau mai, hoki mai, welcome back. Kei te whakarongo koe ki te reo irirangi poho, he parakuihi tēnei. You're on BFM Breakfast.
12: Yes. A te Māori, listeners.
11: Yeah.
12: Thank you for the coffee puns.
11: In the texts.
12: They continue to flow. Someone said, don't let Rosetta filter you. And to that I say, look, I'm a big girl, I can take a medium roast.
11: That was good. You didn't even say that off air. Did you just come up with that just now?
12: Yeah, that was off the dome.
11: I have to appreciate that one. That was good.
12: Yeah. Look.
11: I've got no puns for you. I was just having a giggle about showing
12: Millie. You haven't got puns. You've got nuns.
11: I've got... Oh! Has anyone seen those videos circulating on the internet of that nun podcast? I don't know why it's come up on my timeline, but it's these, like, actually quite lovely nuns having a yarn about, like, well, the video I got, they were talking about Ultimate Frisbee. It was like...
12: It's quite wholesome.
11: I can't even tell you about it. It's really funny, but, yeah.
12: It's just, there's like a kind energy from it.
11: It's like us in an alternate universe.
12: Yes.
11: If we had a nun podcast instead of student radio.
12: Yeah. Look, I reckon in an alternate universe where we're definitely nuns on a podcast.
11: If nobody's seen what I'm talking about, then I just sound a bit crazy, but
12: I think it could be a you thing. I've never seen that before.
11: But then I got another meme of a guy like impersonating the nun podcast, and I was like, how deep in this am I?
12: So she's in over her head. 5395 # free Rosetta
11: from the nun podcast on my timeline.
12: You can also use the number 5395 to start entering for a double pass to see Dry Cleaning at the Hollywood Avondale on Wednesday, the 3rd of June. Mm. Oh my gosh, how good. Dry Cleaning coming to Aotearoa, touring their third studio album, Secret Love. You can catch them at the Hollywood Avondale. Tickets and more info from mg.live, or just win here. Why not?
11: Yeah. It's going to be a really special show. Womb opening.
12: Yeah.
11: Gorgeous.
12: Beautiful.
11: I mean, all of the Strange Universe winter shows are going to be awesome. But Dry Cleaning especially. I think we should listen to Evil, Evil Idiot. And I also think we should get Peter Lynham to talk about the Nun podcast on That's the Spirit with Crawley.
12: Yeah, I think that needs to happen.
11: Sorry, I'm just stuck on it a little bit. But we're going to listen to some Dry Cleaning.
12: Yes, text through, Dry Cleaning, your name, your B card number. It could be you.

0: Dan Hodges with Aim for the Sun. Before that, we had Evil, Evil Idiot from Dry Cleaning.
1: It must be said that way.
0: It's always got a little bit of a bad either a platypus sort of vibe to it.
1: Do you think that is automatically our favourite song of Dry Cleaning's new album, Secret Love?
0: Yeah.
1: The latest one.
0: From the minute I heard the album, that was my favourite.
1: We were so excited when Evil, Evil Idiot came out.
0: Yes. I do really like Joy, though, as well. That's a great song.
1: Yeah, Joy's beautiful.
0: And the
1: song.
0: Music video is awesome.
1: Yeah, it makes me chuckle, eh? Mm-hmm. The reason we're chatting so much Dry Cleaning is because we have a double pass to see them at the Hollywood Avondale on the 3rd of June. And all you have to do is text through Dry Cleaning your name and your B card number, and it could be yours.
0: Yes. We're going to give that away very soon because in the 9 o'clock hour, it's the great Shane Carter takeover of 95BFM Breakfast. So, Dry Cleaning first. But a winner will be drawn very soon. Get texting.
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0: 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Without Green, there is no Green. Doing numbers on the 95 BFM Top 10 in the last couple of weeks. That's a reminder, you can text your favourite song on the heavy rotate through to 5395 alongside the word vote and participate in a great little voting exercise. Getting ready to actually vote. Yeah, let's go. Vote for the top 10. It's happening tonight at 7 o'clock. Anyway, I have a wonderful winner of our dry cleaning double pass. Congratulations to Kate. You've taken it away today. If you missed out, don't worry. Don't cry. We have two more tickets. One tomorrow and one on Friday. Right, it's about time for the news and then you know what's happening.
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2: Atamarie, good morning. Koju toko ingoa, kote iwa karaka, it's 9 o'clock. The Conservation Amendment Bill has just passed its first reading, prioritising commercialisation. According to the Greens, this bill proposes a significant decrease in conservation efforts. Labour's conservation spokesperson stated it has the potential to sell up to 60% of conservation land. Te Pāti Mori highlighted that the bill defies principles of titiriti o waitangi and will likely negatively affect Māori who have not reached treaty settlements. Meanwhile, coalition parties argue it only interprets the current Conservation Act further and prioritises people. Critics argue the bill gives ministers more control and reduces public and independent authority regarding conservation. And a new study has reported that the cost of vaccine-preventable cancers caused by the human papillomavirus, HPV, has been more than $130 million in 4 years. HPV causes several types of cancer in several different parts of the body, and it's preventable by a course of two vaccines. While Health New Zealand has a national target of 75%, one of the study authors, Dr. Sui Tan, reports New Zealand's vaccination rate has never met that target and is asking for national commitment and leadership to boost prevention. The Cancer Society has called for the government to do all it can to line up with targets set by other developed countries and World Health Organization recommendations. On international news, the three-day ceasefire between Russia and Ukraine has come to an end. The ceasefire was announced by US President Donald Trump last week and has now ended as Russia launches a new wave of strikes, adding up to around 200 drones. According to Ukraine's president, Volodymyr Zelensky, one person was killed with others injured. Energy facilities, apartment buildings, as well as a kindergarten were also damaged by the strikes. And Mexico is scheduled to co-host the World Cup this year from 11th of June to the 19th of July. Mexican government has proposed to end the school year a month early to ease traffic during the World Cup, which faced extreme heatwave from parents. Due to parents' concerns regarding student studies, the Education Ministry has taken back the proposal completely. Many concerns have arose regarding the Mexican World Cup, including security issues following the recent death of a major drug leader, Nemesio Oseguera. Arate kawe pūrongo, and that's the news.
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2: Anena tohu huarere mo tenera, your weather report for today. Mostly fine with sunny and more cloudy periods. Southeasterly to easterly winds. A high of 18 degrees and an overnight low of 9 degrees. Sunrise today was at 10 past 7 in the morning, and sunset will be at 5:30 this evening. Anena tohu huarere mo te apopo, your weather forecast for tomorrow. Rapare Thursday. Fine, cooler and sunny. Cold nights, southeast. Arate tohu huarere, and that's your weather.
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2: Anena ahuatanga o tangarawa mo tenera. Your surf report for today. Kitetairawhiti on the east coast. Up to 3 feet of east swell with light cross offshore southerlies moving to strong onshore easterlies. Tai Pari high tide is at 4 this afternoon. Tai Timu low tide is at 10 this morning. Score is 2 out of 10. Kitetai Hawauru on the west coast. Up to 7 feet of southwest swell with moderate to light cross offshore east-southeasterlies. Tai Pari high tide is at 6:45 this evening. Tai Timu low tide is at 12:30 this afternoon. Score is 7 out of 10. And that's your news, weather, and surf. Thanks to Trish, Joanne, and Caitlin for writing the news bulletin. Ko Ju Toko Ingawa, the time is now 9:05.
5: Thank you very much, Jude.
6: And thank you, Trish, Joanne, and Caitlin. And thank you, news team. Thank you for bringing us the news.
5: Yes.
6: Right. You know what's happening, Rosetta?
5: Oh, so much is happening. But
6: I'm feeling a bit special inside.
5: Are you?

0: basement.
1: Well, it's no secret that DJ Shane Carter is joining us in the booth for a takeover of BFM Breakfast for the next hour, which is very exciting. But first, some more exciting news. A lot of you will be knowing and hearing a lot about Loomis Festival, which is taking over in Te Whanganui Ātara this June. And perhaps you've been trying to scheme a way to get down there, afford some flights, accommodation, and all of the wonderful gigs that are on. If that's a bit of you, oh my God, get ready for this mega prize.
2: Yeah, that's right. We're giving away return flights for two from Wellington to Auckland and vice versa. Up to five nights accommodation and tickets to the Loomis Festival shows of your choosing.
1: Yes, there's so much on. I can't even pick a favourite of all of the gigs that are on, but some highlights are definitely, of course, Shane Carter playing with the New Zealand Symphony Orchestra, Troy Kingi performing Night Lords with album collaborators, and New Zealand exclusive performances from Chanel Beads, Discovery Zone, and heaps more.
2: To enter, all you have to do is text Loomis, spelled L-O-E-M-I-S, with your name and your B-card number to 5295 all week long, whenever you want.
1: Yes, entries are closing for this next Tuesday, the 19th of May, so you've got a week at 11:59pm, and then probably about this time next Wednesday, in 1 week we're going to draw one very lucky winner. It's sort of like a midwinter summer sort of super prize pack almost.
2: It kind of is. It's
1: Christmas come early.
2: It's the midwinter competitor to the summer sort of super prize pack.
1: Yes. If you want to read all of the full terms and conditions, you can head to 95bfm.com. But we're just going to crack on with some wonderful selections from Shane Carter, which we'll get into in a second. But first, I reckon we should really kick things off with If I Were You, from Shane Carter, performed with the New Zealand Symphony Orchestra. Get texting at their whānau if you want to go on the draw to win the Loomis Mega Prize. I've just branded it that.
2: Yeah, I like that.
1: The Loomis Mega Prize.
2: TM.
1: TM.

0: Wow, amazing. If I were you, Shane P. Carter and the New Zealand Symphony Orchestra, no big deal, but we do have Shane Carter in the studio with us. Morena.
1: Morning, yeah. How you doing?
0: So good. How are you?
1: I'm good, yeah. I like the bit before when you said that that DJ Shane Carter was in the house.
0: Yeah. And the booth taken over.
1: Yeah, because I used to, whenever I did some DJing for a while, but I wasn't Shane Carter. I called myself Keith Miller because that's the most unpromising name. Like, anyone who said, oh, hey, we're going to go see Keith Miller tonight, it would be like, oh, no, I think I'll stay home. And, yeah, it was just the worst DJ name I could. It wasn't even DJ Keith Miller. It was just Keith Miller.
0: Okay.
1: So if you can just call me Keith Miller for the rest of the interview, that would be really great.
2: Yeah, awesome. Okay, so Keith Miller, you're playing at Loomis Festival.
1: I am, yeah.
0: As Shane Carter.
1: Yeah, as Shane Carter, yeah.
2: No hiding this time.
1: Under the guise of that, yeah.
0: Are you so excited to bring to life this beautiful record with the orchestra in person?
1: Yeah, I really am, yeah. I did some shows. The album came from a couple of shows I did with the orchestra two or three years ago where I did some of my tunes with them, and it was actually an amazing show for me because the front half of the show was I curated my favourite. I was actually Keith Miller because I DJed the NZSO.
0: Awesome.
1: And I selected my favourite classical tunes for them to play for the front half.
0: Wow.
1: And and then I did some of my songs in the second half. Mm. So when they're rehearsing the show, I was in dreamland because I was in the Michael Fowler Centre and the NZSO was playing this Keith Miller curated set. And so as far as I was concerned, every song was a banger.
0: Yeah.
1: So one would finish and then another one would come on and I'd go, oh, my God, I love this. And then, that's right, I chose this. And, But, so I did a few of my songs with them at the end of that show, and so that's where the idea for this Reforms album came from. So, I'm really psyched that I'm getting to play the whole album because I'm proud of the record, and it'd be really great to play the album live with them, yeah.
0: Yeah. I'm imagining that in terms of prep for the show, it's not like your average band practice.
1: No,
0: not. What does that look like when you go into a practice with the New Zealand Symphony Orchestra?
1: Well, firstly, everyone in the orchestra is very well behaved and very quiet, which is straight away really intimidating.
0: Like,
1: there's
0: like
1: 100 people being really quiet, and they're musicians, so you know they've all got a very strong opinion.
0: Yeah.
1: So there's this sort of the psychic heat is strong, especially when you're the individual who walks into it and go, "Oh, g'day, Rob Keith. And, let's play one. Should we play one of these little bangers, shall we? Yeah. I'm Crystal Lady. Can you play that?" It goes, "Oh, yeah, you can do that. Yeah, cool." So one thing I find singing with orchestras, though, is with bands you've got a beat, and with orchestras you don't have a beat.
0: Mm.
1: So the music tends to drift and float. So actually finding where you are as a singer can be quite a challenge, just as a matter of timing and, all that kind of stuff.
0: Yeah.
1: But on the other hand, it's this glorious sound bed to be right in the middle of, and when they're playing one of your tunes, it's a real buzz, yeah.
0: Yeah, what an awesome honour for both parties involved, I reckon.
1: Oh, yeah, it's a nice get-together for sure, yeah.
0: Yeah, awesome. Well, you've chosen some beautiful songs for us in honour of New Zealand Music Month and Loomis Festival. Do you want to introduce this first track you've got for us, the Coyote one?
1: Oh, yeah. So, firstly, I hate having to do these choice things. Like, when people ask you, oh, can you give us five songs? It's like, well, I can give you 500 songs, but I'm really loath to narrow it down to five. But I just thought of, New Zealand songs that I have enjoyed, of recent times.
0: Mm-hmm.
1: Coyote, I don't know a lot about them. I know that they're a pair of brothers and that they're no longer working. And, in fact, I think one of them passed away. And but I really like the stuff they came out with, a few years ago now. They also defaced a Chills mural in Dunedin, which I've kind of respected.
0: Yeah.
1: And I don't
0: that's
1: know if I would have respected it. Well, kick over the statues. That's what every generation should do,
0: Mm-hmm.
1: And but I also, then they've got some really cool videos on YouTube where they're just sitting beside Dunedin's bleakest creek, the Leith Stream, which is very bleak. And they distill their videos in this one setting for obviously on a budget of about $2.
0: Yeah.
1: They've obviously paid someone $2 to film it on the phone.
0: Mm-hmm.
1: But it fits their whole aesthetic, and I really like their tunes. And this is one of their tunes that I really like. It's cool.
2: I'd love to see you do like a documentary style kind of tour of Dunedin's Bleakest Creek. I think it would go down really well.
1: Most of them are bleak. I'm struggling to think of any pretty ones, actually. Yeah.
0: All right, shall we listen to I'm Not Cold Anymore from Coyote, as chosen by, what is it, Keith?
2: Keith Miller.
0: Keith Miller, sorry. Yes. Mm-hmm.
2: DJ Keith in the house.
0: That forgettable of a DJ name.

0: Awesome.
1: Oh, that had a fantastic little end extra piece for us.
2: Yeah, no, it's quite mean, that tune, isn't it?
1: Tell us about
2: it. Quite blistering.
1: Tell us about it.
2: Yeah, so that's Sog, and that's from a forthcoming EP, and that, I don't know what that tune's called, Z-Tone or something, yeah. So they're sort of a new band in Dunedin. They actually come from Logan Park High School.
1: Cool.
2: And that's been a bit of a breeding ground for bands down there. Like back in the day, the Chills and members of that band came from there.
1: Mm-hmm.
2: I think Nadia Reid went there. I think Aldous Harding went there for a bit.
0: Wow.
2: This could be Keith Miller completely lying on BFM this morning.
1: There's
2: but
1: something
2: I think,
1: in the
2: I
1: water
2: think those facts are actually correct.
1: Mm.
2: And so Sog, I saw them play at a gig in Dunedin a few months ago, and there's a really good scene down there, the underage scene down there. It's real strong. There's some real good bands.
0: There's some really cool bands coming out. And some really cool, like, intergenerational connection happening.
2: Well, exactly,
0: going to all the youngins' bands' gigs, which is pretty awesome.
2: Well, occasionally, but
0: you
2: Keith Miller's usually quite tired, so, like, after his blazing DJ set from the night before. So I do have to rest quite a lot. In fact, increasingly, more and more. Well, look, you know, like, I view music, I guess it's like any kind of knowledge or anything, it's just something you pass down, you know? It's the thing that you pass on to the next generation. And, you know, I've done mentoring and all that kind of stuff. And when I talk to other younger musicians about, you know, like songwriting and all that kind of stuff, it's not knowledge that I'm just going to put in the bank and say, oh, you can't look at that, be threatened by what they may do with it or something. It's kind of like, well, this is what I know. Take it and do what, you know, you want to do with it.
0: Yeah.
2: And, and I just think that's just the nature of the beast. You know, you pass it on to peeps. And, I can remember when I was sort of a kid musician, a lot of the older musicians were quite snobby because we're sort of these snotty punk kids who couldn't play according to them, you know what I mean?
0: Mm-hmm.
2: And I'm really glad that kind of attitude has passed.
0: Mm.
2: And, I think most of the musicians from my generation, I know David Kilgour played on a Sog tune that they just did.
1: Yeah, that was awesome. Apparently they just asked and he just said, yep.
2: Yeah, right. Well, yeah, and... yeah, you know, look, hey, we've all been kids playing in bands.
0: Yeah.
2: And also, I think it's also really good to encourage people to be artists.
0: Mm-hmm.
2: And because there's so much propaganda in this country for you to be not an artist.
0: Mm-hmm.
2: And, you know, it's really easy to be discouraged if you're a creative person and think, well, this doesn't fit into the real world, you know.
0: Mm-hmm.
2: But... you know, I can remember someone from the record industry saying, they're talking about the Flying Nun bands and they're saying, they don't live in the real world. And it's kind of like, well, I feel like I'm living in the real world. It feels pretty real to me.
1: Yeah.
2: You know what I mean? And I just think any sort of encouragement that it's actually a good thing to do with your life and it's a good thing to offer people, I think that's a good thing to pass on, a good encouragement to pass on to people. Blah, blah, blah. Oh, g'day, it's Keith Miller speaking here at BFM. Oh, yeah, it's 29 past 9. We've got the cash call total coming shortly. And, of course, that great prize from the Loomis Festival.
0: That was good.
2: You like that?
0: Yeah, real good.
2: Yeah, thanks very much.
1: Okay, that's incredible, Keith Miller.
0: We've got some great tunes selected by Shane Carter coming up, but we're going to jump into some ads first. And
1: yes.
0: We'll be back.
1: And as Keith Miller said, keep those texts rolling in for Loomis. It's spelled L-O-E-M-I-S. And your name and your B card number, and bang, you could have flights, accommodation, tickets, the lot.
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1: G'day, everybody.
0: The voice is so good. Like, were you just like mocking commercial radio one day?
1: As a child, I actually worked in commercial radio.
0: Did you?
1: When I was 17, I left high school and yeah. I wanted to be a journalist. So I got a job as a journalist at a commercial radio station in Dunedin.
0: Nice.
1: And it was funny. There's all these people who are about 4'5" walking around going, "G'day, Shade, you're looking really good today." And with these rich, sonorous voices that didn't fit their bodies. Sorry, that's a terrible thing to say, actually. I totally retract that. But it was true, but I became really good at the DJ rap, which usually involves giving the temperature of the time and this hour's cash call total.
0: Yeah, beautiful.
1: So, yeah. So it's but it is funny, people still talk like that on commercial radio, don't they?
0: They do. Yep.
1: Yeah. So I like how you guys are keeping it real with your
2: New Zealand accents.
0: We keep it real.
1: We've got to have good New Zealand accents, especially considering it's New Zealand Music Month. And you know what, guys?
2: How you feel about New Zealand music.
1: New Zealand music has never been stronger. So that last track, that was Civil Talk, which is actually my nephew, Tane.
0: Awesome.
1: And I was really proud of him when he put out that tune because someone at that point, I can remember reading somewhere, someone was complaining about, well, there's always someone complaining, but someone was complaining about that there were no protest songs.
0: Mm-hmm.
1: And when he came out with that video, which he made himself as well, I don't know, have you seen the video for that tune?
2: No, not yet.
1: It's a real corker. I don't know, it just felt like a really pertinent statement on some of the events happening, you know, around us and the sort of political environment and all that kind of thing. So, and plus, it's just a banger tune. So
0: yeah. And you were telling me off air that Civil is actually Elvis backwards, and then I had to explain to Shane that I can't read. I can barely read.
1: Right. So then we've had this really complicated conversation.
0: Yeah, it was great.
1: But Civil is spelled S-I-V-L-E.
2: Oh, I'm sad I missed that. I was making a coffee.
1: Which is Elvis backwards. That's the capsule summary of that conversation, right. Yeah.
0: And then Miriam Clancy before that.
1: Yeah, so Miriam, she's an Auckland musician, I think, and she's been based in America for quite a while. I got to hear that tune because I was a judge one year for the Silver Scrolls. And I really liked that tune. And that was also where I heard Louisa Nicklin, whose album I produced, where I first heard Louisa. And I really loved Louisa's tune and I really loved Miriam's tune. And I really like that tune, The Bells, there. It's kind of almost like this prototype kind of shoegaze kind of tune. And I just really like the melody. And I don't think not many people know about that tune. So that's why I wanted to play it, because I think it's real good. Yeah.
0: Good stuff. We've got Peter Gutteridge coming up, Ocean.
1: Yeah. So this is just an instrumental piece from Peter. Peter passed away, I don't know, several years ago now. I grew up with him in Dunedin. He was a great musician, and he was a formative member of the Chills and the Clean, and but then he did Snapper, which was the sort of mean, corrosive, but melodic kind of band who wrote kick-ass music, really. Peter was one of those, he was a real genuine musician, and that he was plugged into it. You know, he was plugged into the molecular flow. And I say that in a completely non-pretentious way, he was.
2: That's awesome.
1: And, because music is all vibrations, and his music really expressed that. And, like, he would do things like, he would tape down one key on a synthesizer and just let it sort of resonate around the house all day as he wandered around doing his household tasks, you know.
0: Awesome. Wow.
1: So he also wrote some beautiful tunes, and I wanted to actually play one which we haven't been able to access, which was called, other tune that I was thinking of? It was a piano tune, really beautiful, from the Art compilation, Universe of Love, which you can find on YouTube. That's such a beautiful song. But we couldn't find that because it's only on YouTube. Anyway, this is just an instrumental that he did, just called Ocean, off a compilation of his home recordings called Pure. It's just this basically ambient piece that's sitting there. But when you're talking about vibrations, you know, and the universal pulse, you know, like, this is sort of just a good example of what that guy's plugged into. Yeah.
2: Cool. Let's have a listen.
0: Can't wait to tune into my, molecular vibrations here.

0: Beautiful. Louise and Nick, Lynn.
1: Oh my gosh. So good.
2: Yes, yeah, beautiful. I think the middle of that tune, just where it sort of goes off into that wordless thing, is really beautiful. But yeah, I worked on that record with Louisa, and yeah, she actually ended up playing in the Dimmer Band with me too. And yeah, she's great. I really love her singing. I love her voice.
0: Yeah. It's real really, unique, eh?
2: It is really unique, exactly. And it's very non-generic. And yes, it's got a beautiful sort of weight to it. And yeah, no, I love that tune.
0: Awesome. If you've just tuned in, you're listening to 95BFM Breakfast, and we've got Shane Carter, aka Keith Miller, choosing songs for us until 10 o'clock. There's been some real bangers, and there's more to come, so I'd be keeping it locked if I were you, dear listener.
1: Yes, we're going for a short break, but please remember to keep texting in for those tickets, flights, accommodation, everything you want. For Loomis.
0: Yes, the Loomis Mega Prize, if you will.
1: Loemis. Is the key word.
0: You've got a whole week to enter. So yep. Also, if you want to just say hello to Shane Carter, that's also welcome.
1: Yeah, totally.
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0: So good.
1: Good tune, eh?
0: There's no way to feel listening to that song other than just, like, totally ecstatic, you know, like, just totally overwhelmed with joy.
1: Exactly. That's exactly the term I thought when I was listening to him singing that tune. I thought, that's such a joyous vocal, right?
0: You know? Mm-hmm.
1: And, yeah, that's a real banger. Mark Williams from the 70s, yesterday was just the beginning of my life, everybody.
2: Thank you, Keith Miller. Well, just like that.
1: That's that.
2: We've come to the end of the show. Thank you so much, Shane, a.k.a. Keith Miller.
1: Thank you, Rosetta and Miller. Yeah, awesome to meet you guys and hang out. And yeah, nice one.
2: So fun to have you up. Happy New Zealand Music Month. I know every month is New Zealand Music Month.
1: Every day is New Zealand Music Month, yeah.
2: That's the one. That's
0: There's
2: the
0: a
2: one.
0: Whole month within the day.
1: For my entire life, every day has been New Zealand Music Month. I wake up and think, oh, it's New Zealand Music Month.
0: Time works differently when you're Keith Miller, eh?
1: That's exactly right. Every day is New Zealand Music Month for Keith Miller.
2: Liv's having a giggle. Liv's up next with Morning Glory, everyone, so keep it locked on BFM. Yeah. But thank you so much, Shane.
1: Nice one, guys. Thank you.
2: So nice to have you.
0: It's been a real pleasure to have you.
1: Nice
0: and
1: one.
0: Everyone's looking forward to seeing you at Loomis.
1: I'm looking forward to seeing everybody at Loomis too.
2: With the whole bloody orchestra.
1: With the whole bloody orchestra, that's right. Yeah. So we're going to go out with Die, Die, Die. I produced this record in a New York, in a barn up in upstate New York, and... this tune is a really overlooked Die Die Die song, and it's got the guitar makes a really cool scraping noise in the middle, which is the highlight for me. So yeah, let's hear a bit of that scraping noise, eh?
0: Yeah, awesome. Awesome. Let's get scraping. This is Blinding from Die Die Die.
1: Check it out, that's exactly what it is.
2: Thank you, Shane.
0: We're gonna hear it. Thank you, Shane, and thank you everyone who joined us on the show, Carmel Sepuluni. And thank you, Rosetta.
2: Oh, thank you, Millie.
0: Thanks,
2: always
0: girl.
2: A pleasure.
0: All right, we'll catch you tomorrow morning.

0: That was the 95 BFM Breakfast Show with Rosetta and Millie. Hey, don't cry. We'll be back again tomorrow.
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he waiata a tāhua tērā. That was Hiniwehi Mohi with the icon Hirini Melbourne playing Taku Pūtōreno. Before that, we had Tangaroa Whakamautai from Maisie Rickett off her Ngamata o Te Ariki Tawhiri Matia album. Ngamata o Te Ariki Tawhiri Matia being the elongated name for Matariki. And the first song I played was from a young kōtero down in Porirua, Eru in the Taniwha, Queen E. Me and my flatmate's been loving that so much. So yeah. Kia ora koutou, ko Liv tōku ingoa, he morning glory tēnei. Busy show today, guys, so whakarongo tōnu mai, e whai ake nei. Mostly waiata Māori today, plus some system songs, of course. And got Pete coming up at 11 to talk about our native manu, as always. And a few giveaways, but as if you were listening to Breakfast, you would have already heard. If you've been trying to come up with a scheme to get down to Loomis Festival in Wellington this June, then boy do we have the prize for you. We're giving away return flights for two from Tāmaki to Pōneki, up to 5 nights accommodation and tickets to Loomis. So to enter, guys, please text Loomis, spelled L-O-E-M-I-S, with your name, B card number, 5395, all week long, to our text machine. I see lots of people getting their entries in, which is awesome, and the winner will be announced next Wednesday. But yeah, let's listen to this waiata from Ma about her taua.

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10: 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Eternal Optimus from my homie Tim Batt at the New Zealand International Comedy Festival. 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Librarians at Lunchtime. DJ Unkslot at Auckland Central City Library today, 12 p.m. Frick, maybe I'll get down to that, eh? Paradox Princess, Baby Zarnov, Pretty Grim and St. Iris at Public Bath, free entry from 7 p.m. Rusty Kiwi with Venturi Boulevard and the Acrylic Monkeys at the Clare Inn Irish Pub, free entry. The Auckland Bluegrass Club presents the Skiffy Riffets. These are some fucking great words in here today. At the Bunker Devonport, $15 on the door from 8 p.m. Under the Arcade presents Floral Clocks, Darren Harkness and Ox on Ox at Whammy Bar. Tickets from Under the Radar. 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RSVP at Humanitix. That's all today. And then we still got a pōpō to do. A pōpō Rāpare, the 14th of May. Eternal Optimus again at Tim Batt. At Q Theatre, part of NZ International Comedy Fest. The Finn Scorless Trio at Freda Margulies. Tickets at the door. Solo Theatre, Play Fight. Yo, I'm so keen to head to that. Featuring Anna Scottney, Liv Parker. At Silo Hall, 3 East Street, Auckland Central. 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And finally, Apopo, Slow Mosa at Whammy Bar. 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
10: Before the break, we had Purea Joan from Joan Eater. 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And I got another giveaway today, guys, because I'm feeling really generous. Visionary poet, musician, and cultural icon, okay, Saul Williams, has joined forces with acclaimed percussionist, producer, and sonic curator, Carlos Nino, for their first ever Aotearoa performance. Text in five... Well, I just forgot the number. Text in 5395 for your chance to win. So yeah, if you want to win a pass to Saul Williams and Carlos Nino, send in Saul Williams, Carlos Nino, B card number, your name. You could be going along to that. I don't know why the text machine isn't exploding yet.

That was Pohokeredu from Silas Futura, part of Great South as well, Taonga Pūro practitioner. And this is a new one from Kneecap, Fenian. Let's go.

0: and keep getting those entries in for the Loomis Festival giveaway. Text in your name, B card number, and Loomis to 5395. And also the giveaway for Saul Williams and Carlos Nino. Name, B card number, Saul Williams, Carlos Nino.
1: Easy, man, me. 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
1: We just had Guessing from Sheepdog and Wolf. Really loved that song. That's awesome, guys. Well done on that one. This is Chosen to Deserve by Wednesday. Happy La Pie, everybody.

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39: 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This is Morning Glory. Before the break, we had Chosen to Deserve from Wednesday. At 11 a.m. in 5 minutes, I've got my weekly kōrero with Pete Tonda about our native manu coming up, so stay tuned for that one. 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And just a reminder to keep getting your entries in for the Saul Williams and Carlos Nino giveaway, and also the Loomis giveaway as well. Text in Loomis, L-O-E-M-I-S, your name and B-card number, to 5395, and then the same for Saul Williams and Carlos Nino. Text in their names, name, B-card number, and you could be heading along. This is Seeing the Elephant from Cass McCombs.

0: Hear that? Up there in that tree?
1: Oh, yeah.
2: Tweet, tweet.
3: It's me and all my homies love native manu, and it's about to start.
4: Yes, Etiwi, this is me and all my homies love native manu, and this week we are talking about the kōwhiowhio, or the whio, the blue duck.

0: And here with me to talk Mundo, as always, is the Birdman. It's Pete Tonder. Welcome to the studio, Pete.
1: Morning, Olive. Good to be here.
0: Good to have you. Pete, we are talking about the Caulfield field today, or yes. The field. Can you give us the classification of this Manu, please?
1: Absolutely. Endemic, only found here.
0: Mm-hmm.
1: Nationally vulnerable. They've been in quite serious decline. They're one of four endemic duck species in Aotearoa. But the Fio has really suffered mostly. It's a ground-based nester. Gets hammered by mammalian predators.
0: Yeah.
1: And we've got river modification like hydro dams and loss of riparian vegetation. A lot of other stuff we'll cover.
0: Yeah.
1: But it's really restricted their habitats.
0: Yeah.
1: So, you know, we've got less than 3,000 manu today and less than 1,000 breeding pairs.
0: Yeah.
1: But some great conservation efforts have gone in.
0: Mm.
1: And the torrent species of duck.
0: What does that mean?
1: The species that live in fast-flowing rivers. I'd quite like to be a torrent species. Would you?
0: Yeah, I'd actually really like to be a torrent species.
1: Yeah.
0: I love being in the water, in the waves.
1: Yeah, it'd be quite exciting.
0: And just, like, going down the rapids and, like,
1: you'd getting your little... You'd have to be quite fit, though, wouldn't you?
0: We could get fit. We're going to the gym.
1: I've been drying for years.
0: I saw Pete at the gym the other day, guys, lifting, doing some mean stuff on the cable row machine. It was incredible to witness.
1: I only did that because I saw you watching. Anyway, the Fio, they're very ancient. One of the earliest waterfowl. They sort of evolved tens of millions of years ago.
0: Yeah, wow.
1: Yeah.
0: Special manu, and obviously very significant to Tangata Whenua. As we've mentioned, it's called the Fio, but also Caulfield Fio. So Fio in the North Island, Te Ka Māori, and then Caulfield Fio down south, Te Waipounamu. Yep. It's an onomatopoeic name. Can you try to say onomatopoeic?
1: Onomatopoeic.
0: There you go.
1: There you go. I've got it now.
0: Named after the male's whistle. So the bird doesn't actually quack. It whistles.
1: Yes.
0: And Fio also means to whistle and to deal.
1: Yeah.
0: That's pretty special. Taonga mahu, manu, sorry, for kaitahu in particular, Ngāi Tūhoe and Ngāi Tai in the Bay of Plenty.
1: Yes.
0: And also a traditional food source. Can you tell us about that, Pete?
1: Caught by hand during molting because they, you know, can't fly, can't get away, and they can't sort of swim, so they're a bit of a sitting duck.
0: Yeah, so literally.
1: Or they use slip nooses hanging over the stream to catch them.
0: Yeah.
1: Yeah.
0: But yes, also an indicator species for the health of our rivers.
1: Yeah, they need very healthy waters, so good indicator.
0: Yeah, absolutely. And a couple whakatauki. First one, te whio noho awa, noho kāinga, he mōkai nā ngā tai. Ooh, what does that speak to, Pete?
1: The blue duck who lives by the river and makes it their home is a treasured pet of Ngāi Tai.
0: Mm.
1: So Ngāi Tai, based in Tōrere, Eastern Bay of Plenty, they used to tame the Fio as pets. And they saw the manu as very much a kaitiaki within the rohi. So that's pretty cool.
0: That's fresh away. Imagine coming home like, this is just my pet Fio. Yeah.
1: Don't eat it.
0: And another whakatauki, we're kind of saying, ki waha he taonga tuku iho. What does that mean, Pete?
1: Yeah, a treasure handed down.
0: Yeah,
1: and that's a pretty common whakatauki.
0: Yeah.
1: Widely used to talk about handing down sort of treasures of language, land or customs, but also used for taonga manu like the Fio, who's seen as that kaitiaki and indicator species.
0: Special as. I love how our manu are seen as indicator species for the health of our te tai up. So, that's cool. I love these whakatauki so much.
1: Yes.
0: How would you describe this manu, Pete?
1: Gorgeous, monogamous manu.
0: Good alliteration.
1: Mostly mate for life. So most of the time they mate for life, but I suppose if they, for some reason, lose their mate, they'll repartner.
0: Yep.
1: I've seen them during tramps on the West Coast.
0: Mm-hmm.
1: The beautiful sort of slate blue-grey with this chestnut sort of spotting on the breast.
0: Yeah.
1: And they're really tame. They they're not bothered by people. They come up really close.
0: So that's probably why in Ngāi Tai we're keeping them as pets, eh? They're easy to, easy to come into the fold.
1: Yeah.
0: Yep.
1: They've got pale grey bills with this kind of unique black, I called it a flappy thingy, but the, the lips sort of hanging off the tip of both sides, and it's called an epithelium.
0: That's another great word.
1: I know.
0: We need to create a, like a dictionary of all the great words that we've come across during this show.
1: Yes, and that should definitely be in there. So it's an incredible adaptation that helps the manu scrape insect larvae and vertebrates off rocks.
0: Yes.
1: So it's like a protective shield to stop the bill being worn away while they're scraping the rocks.
0: That's really cool.
1: That's incredible.
0: Yeah, amazing adaptation.
1: And it's also can be pumped full of blood when fighting, and it sort of changes to a pinkish colour. And that's a bit like the teaki
0: with wattles. The wattles, yeah.
1: So they're multifunctional, but you know, how the heck did evolution do that? I find that
0: crazy.
1: Astounding.
0: It's crazy.
1: Yeah.
0: So
1: they've got dark grey legs, webbed feet, yellow eyes, South Island manu bigger than the North Island ones.
0: Interesting.
1: But they're the same in every other respect.
0: Okay.
1: And males are bigger than females.
0: Okay.
1: Yeah.
0: And interesting, because it's often the other way round, isn't it?
1: It varies.
0: It varies,
1: eh?
0: Okay. I'm making generalisations,
1: yeah,
0: guys.
1: Varies.
0: Don't listen to me.
1: So those males, they've got that crazy whistle. Sounds a bit like me after climbing a steep hill or any hill. Whereas the female has more of that rasping low growl.
0: Also sounds like you after climbing a hill.
1: Yes. Yeah, I could say more, but I'll, anyway.
0: No, they're 50, shut your mouth.
1: No, I get myself into deep trouble. They're 53 centimetres long, wingspan 65 to 80 centimetres. Males weigh a bit more, 820 to 970 grams. Females, 680 to about 870.
0: Yeah.
1: They can fly, but mostly they just hang about in the water.
0: Yeah, yeah.
1: And they molt between February and May. And so they've got 2 weeks sort of being flightless, which makes them really vulnerable, particularly to stoats.
0: Yes, I was cursed with stoats. And also, you've probably noticed already or may not have, the feel is on our $10 note.
1: Yes.
0: And I was wondering, how do you get nominated to go on the money?
1: I don't know.
0: How do they decide?
1: I don't know. The Kia used to be on the $10 note. Until 1981, then it obviously got replaced by the Fio. I don't know.
0: And I was looking up kind of like birds on dollar bills around the world, and I thought maybe that's special to New Zealand, but it's not.
1: Nah,
0: there's lots of wildlife on money all over the world.
1: We've got like the Kotuku on the $2 coin.
0: Do we?
1: Did you not know?
0: No. Okay, so sorry, Pete. We'll go look at that soon.
1: That's all right.
0: But yes, we've mentioned they live on the rivers. Water, and they're kind of scraping food off the stones. But yeah, can you go into a bit more detail about that, Pete, please?
1: Yeah, they're limited in their distribution. East Cape, Tuatara, Central North Island. And west coast from Nelson to Fiordland. They feed in the water system. Mostly they scrape insect larvae and insects off rocks.
0: Mm.
1: And they have found in alpine areas some of them eating some sort of berries beside the stream, but that only seems to be in alpine areas.
0: Okay.
1: Yeah.
0: So just where food is a bit of pressure, eating some berries. And, of course, ground nesting along riverbanks.
1: Yeah.
0: How do they make their nest?
1: They've got shallow sort of scrapes lined with twigs, grass, and down feathers.
0: Yep.
1: They also sort of nest in caves or under river banks and log jams and amongst dry vegetation. Monogamous pairs often lifelong.
0: Yep.
1: They've got quite big territories, you know.
0: And they're fiercely protect it. Yeah.
1: But they're 1 to 5 kilometres long. That's quite a big area to protect.
0: And for one bird. Yeah.
1: And they lay 5 to 6 eggs, which is sort of creamy white. Late August to late September in the North Island, about 3 weeks later for the South Island.
0: Mm.
1: And I had read that only females incubate the eggs, but the male does occasionally when the female gets starving and needs to go and get some food. But most of the time the male's just hanging around like a useless appendage. And when they hatch, they both kind of help nurture the chicks. But the chicks are out on the water pretty quick.
0: Yeah.
1: Feeding. And so that's the interesting thing. The chicks leave the nest really quickly.
0: Within a couple of days.
1: Yep. On the second day, they are in the water. So they're born covered in down feathers.
0: Yeah.
1: Eyes are open. And then second day, they're out of the nest and start going in the water, feeding themselves. They get a bit of coaching from the parents. But that's really quick.
0: Yeah.
1: And I guess it's designed to minimise that vulnerability on the ground.
0: Yeah, definitely.
1: And the other interesting thing is the chicks have got really big feet.
0: I know. Big webbed feet. I really liked this fact so much when I found it. Oh, I just imagine like a comically small body
1: with these
0: like
1: feet,
0: huge fucking feet on them. It's amazing.
1: But they have to because the river systems there and are just like rapids.
0: They're a torrent species. Maybe actually we wouldn't survive as a torrent species, Pete, because I've got pretty small feet.
1: I've got really small feet.
0: Do you actually? That's crazy because you're such a tall guy.
1: I'd be toast.
0: And as for threats, we've talked about how they're a ground nester, so obviously a million predators are a massive threat to
1: those
0: manu.
1: Big ones, but also the ruru, the kariaria, the kahu, shags, weka, the tuna take a few chicks, rats predate the nests and eggs, trout take a few chicks, so there's just an army of predators out there.
0: God, that's like they've got everyone against them. I'm like, what did the field do to deserve this kind of treatment?
1: Exactly. I think when you're that beautiful, you get picked on.
0: Oh, beauty is pain.
1: I wouldn't know myself, but I have observed that.
0: Anyway. For us. We're two little freaky guys right here.
1: Removal of habitats, a big one. Hydro dams, getting rid of riparian vegetation. And Didymo, just smothering rocky riverbeds they just can't get to the food.
0: Exactly.
1: And increased flooding with climate change. There are problems. And conservation work is really challenging because they've got big territories, so large areas to set traps, and they can't be translocated to offshore islands like a lot of other manu have been saved.
0: Because we need the river systems.
1: Don't have the river systems. Yeah. So they just don't have habitats on islands.
0: That's so interesting. Yeah.
1: Yeah. So patchy populations, they've got low reproductive success without protection, and there's a lot more males than females. That's a problem.
0: That is a massive problem. Yeah.
1: Genetic diversity, also another issue, and that's made worse because offspring settle quite close to the parents' territories. So there's some inbreeding that can occur.
0: Oh, my God. Surely you'd know that. Oh, that's my brother.
1: Isolation does funny things.
0: Yeah, that's people, when you're up the bloody Whanganui River.
1: But despite the overall decline, we've got some fantastic conservation projects.
0: Hard out.
1: Fio Forever project, that's Doc and Genesis Energy, and they should be investing because they do the hydro dams.
0: Yeah, of course, Genesis.
1: Yeah.
0: It's got to, like, give something back.
1: Yeah. Yes. And the Eastern Fio Link, that's East Coast of North Island, around Waiaka Gorge. That involves mana whenua, community hunters and fishermen, and that's awesome.
0: Yeah.
1: And they've reintroduced Fio back to Mount Taranaki because that's a predator-free sort of maunga now.
0: Is it?
1: Yeah.
0: That's freaking awesome.
1: That's fantastic. That's really big scale stuff.
0: You know, I went to Taranaki a couple of years ago. I had the best weekend of my life.
1: Yeah, the Taranaki's awesome.
0: And now there's the feel there in the predator-free area. God,
1: yeah,
0: I got to go.
1: All go.
0: Yeah, what are we doing here? Let's go. Auckland, let's go Taranaki.
1: So lots of other projects.
0: Yes.
1: But, you know, but they need that because they are in serious decline. We just need to invest a lot of money into these manu to help them thrive into the future.
0: Yeah, definitely.
1: Yeah.
0: Yeah, a very special manu, and thank you for this, Pete. It's a, I think just a good, I mean, we need to take care of our rivers.
1: Yeah, these manu, they represent a lot of stuff that we need to do better, a lot better.
0: Hard out. And to finish off, Pete, you've got a song for us.
1: Yes, My Sex, Blue Day.
0: Yeah.
1: Beautiful song, and just, you know, it's a bit of a sad song, but, you know, let's reflect on our beautiful Fio, our blue sort of duck, and think about what we can do to help look after it.
0: Aye. Kia ora, Pete.
1: Kia ora.

0: Isn't that beautiful?
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0: That was a new one from Aldous Harding off her new album, If Lady Does It. And I'm very excited in the studio. We've got a special guest doing their debut comedy fest show.
1: Period.
0: Nick Wiki. It's John Tullivai. Welcome to the studio, Hoyt.
1: Hi.
0: Hey.
1: It's everyone. It's John.
0: Yay. Hi. Can you introduce yourself? To the listeners.
1: Hello, forever. My name is John Tullivai, and I am the funniest, fattest girl from Mount Roskill.
0: Yes!
1: And if you're in the lunch bar area and you saw this green tent walk past, I'm hungry, so make sure you buy me something when I walk back out. You're welcome.
0: Yep. So, and that's a threat.
1: That's a threat. That's a 100% threat. Jeez, sweeties, when you hear me coming down those stairs... Have those hot chips ready.
0: And can you please have some for me too? Because I'm a little bit hungry as well.
1: Yeah, bring something up for Liv. Yeah. Come on, guys.
0: John, you've got your debut show coming up next week. What is the show called? And can you tell us a little bit about it, please?
1: Yeah, this show is called... Man, I Feel Like a Woman.
0: Yes.
1: It is my debut show inside the... I always get this mixed up because it's such a... The New Zealand International Comedy Festival.
0: Yeah.
1: It'll be my first time ever doing a show inside that festival.
0: Yeah.
1: And basically the show is both... It's in the title. You get a little bit of man, you might get a lot of bit of woman, and you might feel like both by the time you leave my show. But it is
0: and that's the trans experience.
1: That's just me being transparent, everybody.
0: Yeah.
1: I think it's just a gutter. It doesn't take itself too serious. And it reminds us just to have a laugh, and it's really about human connection and shared experience together and just breathing and laughing.
0: Yeah, of course. And what's so obviously there's going to be some jokes.
1: Yeah, well, I hope so.
0: I fucking hope so.
1: Oh my gosh, I can swear on here.
0: Yeah, of course you can swear.
1: Oh, fuck, period.
0: I think it's after 9 a.m. we can swear. Oh, so, period. Before that,
1: no,
0: but after.
1: Cocoa melon.
0: And so, comedy, is there going to be any other like elements to your show? Any singing? Any, I don't know, music? I don't know.
1: There will be attempts at singing.
0: Yo.
1: Singing will be attempted at my show. But I do have to, like, full disclosure is that I do actually have an amazing voice.
0: Thank you so much for telling us that.
1: One thing that matches me being funny is my ability to sing.
0: Yes.
1: But it is one of those things that you just have to come to the show and experience. There are many, like, obviously there are jokes, but it's just the full shebang. You're just going to feel really pummeled after you leave the show. Like, there is something for everybody.
0: That's perfect. Yeah. It's perfect. I think it's really... I'm not going to enough comedy shows and feeling pummeled, so... Let's go.
1: Welcome to my darling. You will feel pummeled.
0: And are you a big Shania Twain fan, or did you just kind of...
1: Big? No. Sorry. I had to get that one.
0: No, get it out.
1: Yes, in literal senses and, you know, in metaphorical senses. I love that bitch.
0: Yeah, she's awesome, mate.
1: And I really hope she comes to my show. So I need people to just be up in my Instagram marketing tagging Shania Twain.
0: Yes, please.
1: She'll either come to the show or she'll sue us for using her title.
0: Oh.
1: Either or.
0: Either is a privilege, I reckon.
1: Exactly.
0: Yeah, exactly. Yeah. And what was your kind of process for developing the show? Because, I think this is mostly a music radio. Like, this is, we talk all about music, but we don't talk about, like, creation of comedy and theatre. So I'm wondering how you kind of came to this show. Yeah.
1: I think it was just like... I don't know, I had to deliver something at the end of last year for another, like, mini festival, and I was like, fuck, I don't know what to do. And then I was like, let me lean on my funny bone. And I think that's where it just came from, and I had done something earlier last year that was, like, real melancholic, and it was real deep, and it was real poetic, and it was real whatever it was. And then at the end of the year, I was like, fuck all of that. I just want to be funny.
0: Yeah.
1: And I just wanted to... lean on the experience of being a fa'afafine, so and that entails everything that you need to know about the show, really.
0: Yeah, of course.
1: Yeah.
0: And what are some kind of, like, topics you're going to be touching on in your show?
1: I might be... Sorry, I heard touching. And then I was like, I don't know where it's, I'm actually touching somebody, I do say the, like, just disclose that the audience participation is mandatory. So when you're talking about what are some of the things I might touch on, is probably somebody's husband in the audience.
0: Yes.
1: So yeah, I might touch that.
0: Yeah.
1: But I do.
0: So this is a pānui to all the people of Auckland to bring husbands to the show.
1: Bring your husbands. You can come too, but just don't get mad. I told you.
0: I told you I was going to touch your husband.
1: You with bought consent, it. With of consent, course. Yeah. Everybody asks first. Yeah. But yeah, it's about sex. It's about love. It's about being fat. It's about being queer. Yeah. It's just about all of those things. It's about sounds being amazing. Unapologetically myself, really.
0: Yeah. Yeah, that's really cool. It sort of sounds like a really amazing show.
1: Yeah.
0: Can you give us some show details so people know where to come to and where to buy tickets, please?
1: Right, so you can come now if you want. Talking about coming, you can come to my show. I open next week, but I'm also open right now. No, I'm kidding. May 19th, May 20th, and May 23rd at the Q Theatre in their cellar,
0: awesome.
1: Which is all the way at the bottom of Q Theatre in the smallest room, and they put the fattest person there. So we'll see how that works. Bitch. I might be on your lap, I might be on your head. Who knows?
0: And you might be on someone's husband.
1: Might be on somebody's husband.
0: Amazing. And you can get tickets from...
1: You can get tickets from iTicket if you search on iTicket or on the official New Zealand International Comedy Fest website, or just find me on Instagram.
0: Yeah.
1: There's a lot of cool marketing. And whilst we're talking about marketing, shout out to my super amazing producer, Renee Wiki.
0: Yeah, shout out Renee. Also in the studio with
1: also
0: us.
1: Also in the studio, period. Live and in colour, who has just been such a backbone to... and we laugh and then we cry.
0: Yeah.
1: Has just been a backbone to this work. And with our other incredible, amazing wahine, the whawhawhine is just, we'd just be floating
0: on
1: amazing. Somebody's husband. So I love you, Renee. Thank you.
0: Shout out, Renee. Oh, this show is going to be incredible, Wehoa. And thank you so much for coming up and talking about it. And so, yeah, everyone, head along to Comedy Fest next week.
1: Exactly. Hurry up. Also, sorry, one last thing, because we also have Takatapu Nani
0: in the studio.
1: Right here too, who just released her single...
0: Only Girl
1: yesterday. So we created a curatorial experience. You listen to Only Girl by Takatapu Nani while you're booking Man I Feel Like a Woman tickets.
0: Hard
1: trust
0: out.
1: Me, nothing will make you finish quicker.
0: And that's that. Kill the
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This is Morning Glory. Ngā mihi nui to John Tolovite for coming to talk about their show happening next week. Man, I Feel Like a Woman at the New Zealand International Comedy Festival. 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This is Left Eye Luna from Frown Knots, the Keanu Reeves remix. And just a reminder, guys, B merch is still available from twotonesmerch.co.nz. 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BSA classic t-shirts, BFM ringer tees, high fidelity t-shirts. 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

Ngāma hinui te whānau, ngāma hinui to the Tuning Fork. Thanks for tuning in, guys. Busy show today. Thanks to Pete for coming up talking Manu as always. You can catch that on the B-cast later. And thanks to John Tullivite for coming to talk about their show as well. Man, I Feel Like a Woman, happening at Q Theatre next week, part of the New Zealand Comedy Fest. We just had Pika from the Waiherere Māori Club. Such beautiful harmonies on that. Pākehās will never be able to harmonise like that, and that's my opinion. I'll never be able to harmonise like that. Thanks, everybody. I'm going to shut up now.

To finish off, you got Home from Polly Hill and Samara Lofitt, the Mokotron remix. Happy New Zealand Music Month and have a great day. Free Palestine.

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0: Tēnā koutou katoa, ko Emmanuel toko ingoa. Nau mai, hari mai ki te wire mō tēnei rā. Kia ora, and welcome to The Wire for Rapa Wednesday. I'm your host, Manny, and I'll be with you for the next hour. I'm also joined by my producers, Toby and Theo. E whai akane coming up on the show for our weekly catch-up with the Green Party. I spoke with MP Ricardo Menendez-March about the Immigration Amendment Act sitting this morning, along with the axing of fees free and the potential increase of the pension age. I then spoke to honorary associate professor working in pensions and intergenerational equity hub at the Economics Policy Center, Susan St. John, about the pension age in more depth and why she opposes raising it and alternatives she prefers. Theo, what do you have for us today?
1: I spoke to Dr. Ulrich Speidel from the University of Auckland School of Computer Science on the recently released government report on our undersea cable resilience and security.
0: And Toby, what do you have for us today?
2: I spoke to infectious disease expert Susie Wiles about the ongoing hantavirus situation.
0: Hey, aha o whakaro. 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Ko wā e wariware e aha ana koutou te whakarongo ki anei korero anō. Hei pakehere rukiruki mā runga I te pai. 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